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Ladies and gentlemen, Scott Daniel Rizzuto is officially Scott Daniel Mattingly. 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It's going to be great. We'll kick it off here on The Point at 6 a.m. Energy up.

0: Step up to the plate and get your softball team signed up for the third annual 100 Innings for a Cure Jeff Burton Memorial Softball Game. 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

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Ladies and gentlemen, Scott Daniel Rizzuto is officially Scott Daniel Mattingly. 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It's going to be great. 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

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Ladies and gentlemen, Scott Daniel Rizzuto is officially Scott Daniel Mattingly. That's right, Don Mattingly officially adopted him yesterday, and this is not a joke. 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It's going to be great. We'll kick it off here on The Point at 6 a.m. Energy up.

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1: Ladies and gentlemen, Scott Daniel Rizzuto is officially Scott Daniel Mattingly. 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

0: See you.
1: Calm down, everybody. It's Friday. It's Friday. Let's land the plane, guys. It's been a long week.
2: Yeah, the Friday song.
1: He's cooking.
0: Swampy. It was swampy. Free sun coming up already today.
1: Oh, it's going to be hot today, too.
0: Yeah, if you're working outside, take a half day.
1: Yeah, you deserve it.
2: Oh, dude, that was so funny. You know, usually when we're doing blood drives, Impact Life has a big old bus, a big blue bus.
1: Yeah.
2: You know, and they take blood in there. And there's been some hot days. We've done summer blood drives and had the bus out there. And I pulled up to the Carpenters Regional Council yesterday on Hampton.
1: They were inside.
2: Well, I saw the point van, and then I saw a box truck, and I was like, oh, no.
1: Oh, no, they ain't doing that in the back of the box
2: Certainly
1: truck.
2: Certainly not. Yeah, no, I was just kidding. They had a huge area. It was awesome.
1: No, those big Impact Life buses are nice and air-conditioned.
2: Yeah, they're cool. They're very cool.
1: Now, we set up inside.
2: We were inside. It was super easy and comfy. And
1: they got a lot of blood?
2: Yes, yes. The chairs were full. The phlebotomists were phlebotomying the entire time. It was great. Great turnout, especially for the summer. It's hard to get people out during the summer. And, you know, people are busy. They're especially going back to school and all this. Great turnout. Thank you so much. Huge thanks to Mid-American Carpenters.
1: Yeah, those union guys, man, they mobilize.
2: Yeah, they did a great job. And they hosted it perfectly. And, yeah, it was
1: that's
2: successful.
1: Cool.
2: I'm not even going to say happy. I was relieved because I was just like, man, I know there's all these alerts going out about the shortages on
1: it's bad
2: right now. Yep. So I was really relieved and proud of
1: Good.
2: Us. Proud of us. Proud of you, St. Louis.
1: Way to go. Way to step up, guys. Hey, how about this, guys? I didn't know until about 5 minutes ago. We are a St. Louis Magazine A-lister for 2026.
2: Oh, are you kidding me?
1: We did it.
3: Wow.
1: We did it.
2: Congratulations. That comes with a raise.
1: Yep. So please alert the bosses.
2: Can I get a copy of the picture of the trophy that we're not going to go pick up?
1: A-list Reader's Choice.
3: Wow.
1: 2026. I didn't know we were up for this, but apparently we won 2 days ago.
3: Well, that's good news.
2: Is that our 50th award?
1: I think so. Well, here's what they say.
2: Show me.
1: Do you want to know some of these awards here? Best Art Museum. Congratulations to the St. Louis Art Museum.
3: How did they win that? I mean, it's okay. They only have a few giant, amazing paintings in there.
2: Hey, to be honest, who can compete?
1: I know. Let me see here. Best blues player. Congratulations, Jordan Bennington. That's right. Yes.
4: Bennington.
1: Congratulations to Jordan Walker, A-lister for best Cardinal player.
2: Okay.
1: That's right.
2: Okay.
1: Best comedy club. Who took it this year?
0: Funny Bone.
1: Comedy Club. It's back, baby. Westport's back.
2: Wait, it was the Westport one?
3: Or St.
1: It's Funny Bone.
2: Oh, okay. But that's not a comedy club. That's a comedy club company.
3: That's a comedy club.
2: You got to pick a club.
1: Yeah, but
0: the Helium's a chain too.
1: Do the same people?
0: I believe it says Westport in there.
2: Oh, it does. Okay.
1: No, this is just Funny Bone.
0: It doesn't have any kind of blurb under.
2: Good
1: Funny
2: for
1: Bone, family owned since 1985. Funny Bone has welcomed comedians from St. Louis and across the country to the stage. Guests can enjoy a full menu, specialty cocktails, and intimate setting while catching rising comics and nationally known headliners alike.
2: I love the St. Charles one, man. I mean, it's right by me. It's in a good spot. You go over there, have a little food, move over to Funny Bone. It's great.
1: Have you been to Westport lately?
2: No, not since the construction.
1: Dude,
0: it's popping.
1: It's popping.
2: Oh, that's good to hear.
3: Doing great.
1: It is doing great. I hope people are going.
2: Yeah. That construction killed that sandwich shop over there.
1: Fuzzy's?
2: No.
0: Fuzzy's Tacos.
2: No.
1: Fuzzy's Tacos.
0: Those
1: are
0: good.
1: That's closed.
0: But that was a chain thing because that other one closed too, right? The Fuzzy's that's like in Webster Groves or whatever.
1: Yeah, I think Fuzzy's.
0: I think that whole chain went down.
1: From what I hear, the dude just was like, I'm done, and just left everything.
0: Be. Not a bad place either. Had decent food.
2: Now, it was a sandwich place that we got from the connoisseurs of the area.
1: Oh,
2: I remember it was
1: right
2: on the list. It was like number two or three. Something with an H or an L. Something in the mid-alphabet.
3: Yeah.
1: It was a family place.
2: Yeah, dude. And it was good. I went over there during the construction. Right. I was going through all these different boards, this tunnel, these catacombs. And then I found it. And it was incredible. But you could tell they were struggling because nobody could find it during the construction.
1: So that Fuzzy's that was there, I went in there because I was in talks with maybe going in with somebody on opening up a restaurant, like a silent partner kind of situation.
2: Neato.
1: And they let us in there, and everything was there, including the liquor bottles. Everything was there. Even the soda syrup was still hooked up to the lines.
3: Oh, dang.
1: I think the guy just went, here are my keys. Out.
2: That's it.
1: Done.
2: I've had enough.
1: That's wild. I've had enough. All right. Comedy Club was a Funny Bone, finalist Helium, and The Factory. How about that?
0: Hmm.
1: Best Festival, St. Charles Oktoberfest. Congratulations.
2: It is good. I convinced you to get out there once.
1: We did have a good time.
2: Had a great time.
1: Oktoberfest?
2: Oktoberfest,
1: yeah. That was good.
2: Yeah, we sat
1: right
2: by
1: on the river.
2: Sat by the river. It was great.
1: The kids were young. Remember, the kids were young.
2: There's plenty to do. Plenty to do for the kids or the beer drinkers or just the people watchers. It's a good time out there. And they never hire me, but they always hire a lot of good bands. And it's like, it's perfect. While you're walking, you hear this band. And then as that band fades away, you hear the next band. And then as that band fades away, you hear traditional German music going on. And then as that one fades, it's great the whole
1: and
2: day.
1: And the old Bratwurst contest, which Scott's won a couple years.
3: Oh, man.
2: They actually disqualified him.
3: It's not fair.
2: They said, you can't.
3: I had one.
2: This is an amateur competition.
3: I had one batch that wasn't cooked thoroughly, and they get mad
1: No, it's how many you can put in your mouth. Festival, Oktoberfest, finalist, Festival of Nations, and then Festival of the Little Hills.
2: Festival of Nations. Coming up. We're going to have some of them on the air next week.
1: Haunted Attraction, St. Louis A-List, Lemp Mansion. Yes. Best Live Music Venue. Best live music venue. Who took it? Who took it this year?
3: Well, the Factory seems to be taking everything right now.
2: Factory is incredible. I'm partial, and I know I'm biased, and it's whatever. I lean Pageant because it's my home.
3: It's the best, home. And also the district, everything over there.
1: Congratulations to the Factory. Took the A-list this year.
3: I mean, it's cool.
1: Factory, the Pageant, and then the Sheldon.
3: All right.
0: Well, what was the Factory second one? What was the second win? Best concert venue?
1: Best live music venue. 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It regularly hosts nationally touring artists while providing an outstanding fan experience.
3: Have you guys seen the green rooms over there yet?
1: No, I've not been invited.
3: Are they pretty nice?
2: It's wonderful.
3: Okay.
2: The facilities. I mean, they did everything right over there.
3: Dang. Okay.
1: Local musician. Miranda Burry. Yes.
0: Miranda Burry, yes. She's with Applebee's.
1: The country artist from Southern Illinois has been writing songs and performing since she was 12 years old.
0: That's great.
1: Finalists, Kent Earhart. The weather guy?
2: Yeah.
1: I think what he
2: plays
1: does he do?
2: I don't know, but I have a visual of him playing a Stratocaster.
0: He plays guitar.
2: I think
0: guitar
2: he does like blues stuff or something.
0: Yeah, it's like cover band stuff.
1: Oh, okay.
0: I don't think it's OG originals.
1: Finalists, Kent Earhart and Steve Ewing.
2: Yeah, Steve.
3: Lucky.
0: Steve, you're right up there with Kent Earhart, bud.
1: Nice. We're right underneath Kent Earhart.
0: Congratulations, man. Keep working, nerd.
1: Keep singing.
0: Keep doing what you do.
1: Keep practicing, guys.
2: Hey, this Miranda Berry gal,

0: putting a congratulations. See, we're good sports.
1: We are good sports. Miranda, where are you from? Best museum, non-art. A city museum.
0: Uh-huh.
1: Uh-huh, yeah. Mm. Uh-huh. Best radio personality, here we go.
0: Best
1: radio personality.
0: Yeah.
1: It's our year. Actually, it's not. It's Danny Liston's year.
2: Yay. From Mama's
1: from
2: Bride?
1: The Roots FM.
3: All right.
0: Danny does radio?
1: Yeah.
0: I didn't know that. That's cool.
1: He's the Mama's Pride guy.
3: Miranda's from Marissa, Illinois.
2: What the cuss?
0: Hi.
3: It's down by my neck of the woods.
0: Miranda,
3: congratulations. That's real so ill.
1: Oh, that's real down there, huh?
3: Yeah, Marissa's down there. Right. Quite a ways.
0: Hi, Miranda of Marissa.
1: I'm just yeah, Danny Liston from Mama's Pride.
2: I'm just
1: going to send
2: him a text that says, congratulations.
0: Yeah, I love the Liston
1: you know
0: family.
1: Him?
2: Yeah.
0: Yeah, yeah.
1: So I shouldn't be.
3: Nah, them boys are cool.
1: I shouldn't be angry.
0: No.
1: I shouldn't be violently angry.
0: That family rules.
2: Yeah, no matter what that guy does.
0: Coolest people, coolest hair.
2: Yeah, everything he touches just works great. I don't know. He's a talented man.
1: A professional musician since his teens, Liston has been a fixture in the St. Louis music scene for decades. In addition to co-founding the band Mama's Pride, he shares his passion for music as the host of Uptown and Lowdown on the Roots FM.
0: Very cool.
1: Introducing listeners to an eclectic mix of artists and genres. Well, we must be finalists.
0: Does he call?
1: Right?
0: Does he call his listeners listeners?
1: Probably.
2: Oh,
0: come
2: to.
0: On,
1: and
0: dude.
1: And if he doesn't, that's
0: Tim. Tim Liston is. He plays many characters at Punk Rock Disney. Yeah. At Can You Feel the Punk Tonight?
2: And he's
1: good
2: my
1: for the Liston family.
0: He's the perfect Maui.
2: My buddy that goes and eats Mexican food with me.
1: So. Well, so we're not. You know, we didn't win anything, but. Certainly a finalist, right? Let me see here. Courtney Landrum. Okay, Courtney from...
0: Oh, yeah.
2: Yeah,
1: and, guys...
2: Here we go.
1: John Carney. Yes, from KTRS. Best radio show. Here we go.
0: Come on.
4: This is our year.
1: Best radio show. Congratulations to... Did we do it? Yes. Yeah. Time Warp Radio with Mark Hyken.
0: What are you laughing?
3: It was always next year, guys.
0: Maybe we got
2: well.
0: Maybe we got something else.
1: Finalist.
0: Go
1: wow, finalist. Yes. Congratulations to Zay and the Classic Rock Cafe. Yes. Right. 93.1 KBDZ.
2: I'll be darned. That's...
1: We were a finalist, though. For that.
0: Oh, we were?
1: Yeah.
2: Oh, okay.
0: Oh, cool.
3: All
0: hey,
3: right.
0: Congratulations. Hey, high five, man.
3: It's good right. just to be nominated.
2: Yep. Yeah.
0: What else we get?
2: We don't get the money.
1: Best radio station.
0: Oh, heck yeah.
2: Oh, here we go.
1: It's got to be somebody from
0: I mean,
1: the
0: we are number
1: yes,
0: one.
1: Right.
0: We're number one through five or whatever in this hallway.
1: Oh, the point?
0: Mm-hmm.
1: Well, the point is dominant.
0: Yeah, dominant.
1: Pretty much all the demos.
0: We're the best.
1: Congratulations to the Roots FM. All right. Yes.
2: All right. Well,
1: St. Louis Magazine A-lister. Best radio station.
3: Hmm.
0: Runner up, though.
1: Yes, KZK. Is that that's not us, huh?
0: That's not us, no.
1: And KBDZ. Yes, not us.
3: Okay. Joy FM.
0: KBeads.
3: Well, we've done what we could.
1: Well, listen, we're maybe our social media accounts. We're pretty active on social media.
0: Oh, yeah, and we're killing it. Big numbers,
1: social
0: big numbers.
1: Social media account influencer. Congratulations, too.
0: Give
1: is
0: me
1: it
0: the
1: somebody
0: drums.
1: In this room?
0: Give me the drums.
1: Yes. Alexis Zotos. Yes.
0: Well, she's nice.
1: Maybe a finalist. Yes, Nikki Serenity. Is that any one of you guys?
0: That's not me.
1: Okay.
3: No.
1: Or maybe AI you're Brit account. Moose. Anybody Brit Moose? So none of us won that one. Okay.
0: Those are our fan accounts.
3: I'm Brick Moose Knuckle. It's very close, but not the same.
1: All right, sports team. Who took the sports team?
2: The
1: St. Louis A-list sports
3: team. Pattonville Pirates.
2: Yeah.
1: Congratulations
0: Battle
1: to
0: Hardinals.
1: Your St. Louis Cardinals.
2: Yeah, right. Buddy.
1: Cardinals
3: imagine
1: blues.
3: That. They
1: Cardinals
3: finally
1: blues.
3: Won some.
1: City SC. All right, here we go. Talk News Radio Show. Yes, Talk News Radio Show. Congratulations to Best Talk News Radio Show.
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5: Again.
1: That's
2: wow,
1: right.
2: Wow, that's huge. We're a news program.
1: Yeah, talk and news. Huh. Talk. Ray, let's talk slash news.
0: Rafe, okay, we're going to need you to go down there and pick up the trophy, please.
2: Sorry about saying coast to coast. I was joking.
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0: programs. Most popular, one of, we are the most popular. Thank you. Its chemistry and humor have made it a long time listener favorite. Well, thank you guys for voting for us.
1: That's awesome. Yeah, thank you. Hey.
2: Killing it.
0: And we beat out Carney and the Carney and Buck show and the Dave Glover show. So, yes, kick their asses. Suck it, Dave Glover.
1: As a news category?
0: Talk/news. Hmm. Nice. Nice. Gosh. Nice, guys. What?
1: Nothing, man. I'm really enjoying your reactions on this Friday. I'm glad that this came over on a Friday.
0: And, well, Learn, who's on her way to Nashville, she sent it over. I had no idea, honestly. Tourist attraction.
1: Oh, that's the coolest humble brag ever. I won. I didn't even know. I didn't even know it was happening.
0: Hey.
1: These guys are so pissed that they do news shows that got beat by our show on a news category.
0: And then didn't even know.
1: And you're over here
0: this
1: going,
0: came out two days ago.
1: Learn said it. I didn't even know it was happening.
0: Did you know?
1: Well, no, but...
3: We know it happens
1: every
3: year.
1: My name's not on the wall.
0: I didn't know. You knew, Scott?
3: No. I should
0: Scott,
3: have
0: did you know?
3: No.
1: Did they still do the parties? We used to do the parties. Reader. The parties were freaking sweet. Do you remember those?
0: What parties?
3: Oh, yeah.
0: The A-list parties? It's out of the budget.
3: Oh, they don't do them anymore?
0: That I have no idea.
1: That used to be great. Did you ever go to those?
0: No.
1: Yeah, it was really fun, to be honest. They would have a DJ, and everybody get dressed up.
3: Was he the best one in St. Louis?
0: Well, listen, these are very important. Who won best tourist attraction?
1: The zoo.
0: St. Louis Zoo, followed by the City Museum.
1: Somebody tell them. They didn't even know.
3: Nope.
0: And Botanical Garden. TV meteorologist.
3: Oh, easy.
1: Come on, Temp. If it's not Temp, we're not picking up the trophy.
0: Well, they send it to us anyway, so. Well, I don't even think it's a trophy.
1: The illusion of.
0: I think you get a sticker.
1: No. We have the plaques on the walls.
4: Yeah. You're thinking of restaurant grades.
0: Oh, okay. Yeah.
1: I mean, that's what it looks like. It's a framed A. Don't you remember? I was going to say they're on the walls. They're leaning against the walls under Learn's desk.
0: Hmm. Well, yeah, we keep our awards in the bathroom.
1: You know what I'm talking about, so though. When we moved offices.
0: Yeah.
1: We had to take those down, and they're like, it's like a framed plaque that just says, hey.
3: Okay.
1: You didn't know what that was?
0: No.
1: Those are your awards, buddy.
0: They're our awards.
1: That's right.
3: Oh, thank you.
0: TV meteorologist, congratulations to Glenn Zimmerman, who was a finalist, but Steve Templeton wins.
1: Yeah, Tim!
0: Our buddy, Steve Templeton.
3: That's what I'm talking about.
1: Tom Cruise, our own Tom Cruise.
0: TV news anchor Mike Bush, who I think last night was his final broadcast.
1: Get out of here.
0: Yeah, retired 41
3: That's
0: years.
3: Right.
1: Holy smokes. Congrats, Mike. That dude rules. You know, we were talking, when did you get here? 2002? Three. You never saw Zip or Zeppa, huh?
0: No, but I read about, like, those guys had a big rivalry.
1: Did they really?
0: Oh, yeah.
1: Well, I'm sorry to bring him up when we're talking about Mike.
0: I read this morning. Those guys had, like, a huge rivalry.
1: I made a reference. For some reason, the name hit my...
0: What was his name? Zippa?
1: Zip Rezeppa.
0: Zip Rezeppa.
1: Dude, and I remember growing up with that dude. He's, like, on Channel 11 or something. And I thought, that's not his name. Turns out, that's
0: his
1: name. That's his name. Coolest parents?
0: Well, the one accused the other guy of, like, stealing his stuff and stealing highlights.
1: I didn't know any of that.
0: Mike Bush was, like, the young whippersnapper.
1: And Zip Rezeppa was old guard?
0: Crafty veteran.
3: And he's the one that hit Bush in the legs with a pole, right?
0: That's Tanya Harding.
1: Yeah,
0: that
1: was Nancy Kerrigan. Different people.
0: Yeah.
3: Confused.
1: Same world, though. Same world. Now, I said that name, Zip Rezeppa, you know, just as a expletive, really. And somebody's like, oh, man, I remember that guy, Zip Rezeppa. That's a name I haven't heard in 25 years.
3: That's a cool name.
1: But you missed it. That was a interesting era. It was a golden era of St. Louis newscasting. When there were rivalries still. Enemies, ops. Bush versus Rezeppa.
0: Yeah, well, that was the old, sports, TV sports wars. Of the 80s and 90s, yes. We all remember that.
3: Oh, yeah.
0: Let me see. Best TV sports anchor, Frank Cusimano. Who, for some reason, always wears a hat on windy days.
1: What are you saying?
0: I don't know. He wears hats on windy days.
3: What does that mean? Huh.
0: My buddy Martin Kilcoin down the hallway was number two.
1: Oh, Martin.
0: And weekend getaway. Yes, congratulations to Herman, Missouri. Yes.
3: Hey.
0: Herman, Missouri.
3: Finally.
0: Finalist, Grafton. Let's get away to Grafton.
1: Raging Rivers?
0: I don't know. What else is in Grafton? Why would you get away?
1: Eagles.
0: And then what's a, it's a Pere Marquette, Illinois? Am I saying that right?
1: Look at Mr. Illinois. Yeah.
0: Rafe.
1: Rafe, is he saying that right?
2: Marquette?
3: P-E-R-E.
2: Pierre Marquette.
0: Yeah. Pierre Marquette, okay.
2: Yeah, you got it.
0: Third place. Well, thanks for those who voted for us. It's mightily appreciated. And yes, we did it.
2: Piasaw bird, I believe, is the painting at Pierre Marquette. Piasaw. There you go.
0: Okay, no, well, now we know everything.
2: Two pronunciations.
0: In case we need to get away, we know that's a location to go see a painting. Moon was on the road yesterday, and you sent a picture of an expired temp tag by how long? 2 years? Was it a 2024?
1: Oh, I forgot all about that. Hang on, let me check. I just noticed it was April something or other.
0: Was it a 2024?
1: No, I didn't think it was that old.
0: Oh, okay, because I saw a 2023 temp tag the other day, and I went, damn.
1: Oh, no, this is the 26th, but it's April. Come on, April 12th, man, and I hate to judge, but it was all beat to hell, too. You see, it looked like it got hit twice back here, like they're driving like crazy people.
0: What kind of car is it?
1: A Chevy, a Johnny Landoff Chevy. That's all I can see. And it's one of them like mini SUVs.
0: Right.
3: Okay.
0: So expired in April?
1: April of 26.
0: I mean, yeah, it's bad, but not as bad as I've seen.
1: If your kid was driving a car with a temp tag from April, it's pretty bad, bro. It's pretty bad. It's August.
0: No, I know. I know, but
1: which means
0: you
1: got
0: people...
1: the tag. What is it? 60 days. So you got the tag in February.
0: Yeah. Well, some people would rather pay the fine than pay the sales tax.
1: But I thought we ridded ourselves of this.
0: Headline: Missouri is finally getting rid of paper temp tags. Here's what you need to know. So yes, we're moving forward with this whole thing where we're not going to have the temp tags anymore, but there's been a snag. So if you drive anywhere in Missouri, chances are you've seen your fair share of expired or even I've seen fake ones.
1: Oh, yeah, like really well
0: hand-drawn. Has anybody seen a hand-drawn one?
3: Just always on social media or something.
0: No, nope.
3: Was it nice?
1: Yeah. I saw
3: was
1: that one on the news.
0: Oh, you could tell it was filled.
3: Oh,
0: darn
3: it.
0: You're not fooling anybody.
1: I mean, this one looked real. It didn't, I mean.
0: No, that's real.
1: It looked old, but it, you know, it's got the little reflective things from the state.
0: You've seen the expired ones just flapping there in the wind, you know, behind somebody's car. But, you know, the state passed a major law to fix the problem by changing how car sales tax is collected. However, officials just announced that the launch of this new system has been delayed until February of 2027. So next February. Here's a breakdown of what, you know, of why the rules are changing. So currently, when you buy a car in Missouri, you don't pay sales tax at the dealership. Instead, you get that 30-day, or sometimes they'll give you a 60-day, 30-day paper temp tag, and you are expected to go to the DMV later to pay your sales tax and get permanent metal plates, which is the dumbest system. Why?
3: Yeah.
0: Like, why do we do – I think this is one of the only states that does this.
3: Because do most of them have it at the – whenever you buy your car, you just get the new plate right there, right?
0: Well, or they give you a paper one. And they send you because you paid the sales tax at the dealership.
1: So, okay, so...
0: I don't know why they started that dumb system anyway.
1: Yeah, it's pretty absurd and antiquated. So, what do you do? So, if I'm buying... Let's say we switch it over to where other states are doing it. I go in, I pay the full price, or...
0: And
1: you know,
0: pay the sales tax there.
1: Right, but do you have to pay a sales tax in cash and all that kind of stuff? Can it be rolled into the loan? Is that now going to be a part of the... process in which banks credit unions have to catch up. And if I did that, I obviously have to prove insurance there.
2: I did it. You can roll it in the loan. I did it when I bought my truck, but it's still like they cut you a check that's good for, you know what I'm saying?
0: And like, then you need to take that to
2: the dealership. Cuts you a check. So now you've got a third-party check that you have to keep track of to go. You still have to go do it. They'll roll it into the loan so you don't have to like take – $2,000-$3,000 out of your checking or whatever. It's still
1: right. So, but what you're saying is, if they're already used to doing that, this will be an easy transition because then they'll just do it right there. And
3: the problem
2: is, you can't just walk into a DMV and drop the check. You got to go to City Hall and get your
0: You got to get your waiver for the personal property.
2: It's not a one-stop shop, which is dumb. And you also got to go get – I had a brand new truck, and I still had to go get a emissions testing.
1: No.
2: It's dumb.
3: They didn't
2: – It's so stupid, dude. It's so dumb. A brand new truck, five miles.
0: I did, too, for my BMW, because my BMW was a year
1: – Really? You're kidding.
0: No.
3: I don't remember having to do that with mine.
2: And they won't give you your plates until you do all those
0: things. Yeah. I had to go get an emissions test.
1: I got my own gripe with Missouri just because I have to pay a
2: – So my
1: I don't buy
2: are
1: gas
2: expired
1: tax.
2: Right now.
1: I have to
2: trust.
1: I have to do a tax every single year. And I have to go in every year. You can't get a 2 or 3 year sticker that says I don't pay gas, so I'll pay the state straight up money since they're not taking my tax money.
3: That's a great deal.
2: Tree of trust, guys. My tags are expired right now. What?
1: You piece of crap.
0: You're part of the problem.
2: I brought this. I'm bringing a little city spice out to the county.
0: Come on.
1: Come on, man.
2: July 31st was the last day I had to go get my plates. And I'll be honest.
0: Just go do it.
2: I still got a check sitting on the counter at my house for my sales tax.
1: The check expires,
0: do you
1: dude.
0: Have temp tags?
2: Yeah.
1: My temp tags are expired.
0: Yeah.
3: Let's see how long you
2: keep
3: it.
2: I'm back, baby. You can take the boy out of the South City, but you
0: Rafe,
2: can't take South City
0: you are
2: out of
0: part
2: the
0: of the problem because, you know.
2: I agree.
0: Because car sales tax, you have the check.
2: I have everything I need except the time and willingness to go do it.
1: Is this a real ID thing? You just got to be a rebel.
2: It's
1: you
2: not,
1: just
2: you know what
1: back?
2: It is? It's a, I haven't, you, I think about it, and I'm got to do that today. And then a million other things come up, and I don't think about it.
1: Well, you got to make the law a priority,
0: go
1: brother.
0: Go do it today.
2: I think I see a lot of lawbreakers in here today.
3: Whoa.
0: I will tell you, the DMV by my house, there's nobody there ever.
2: By your house?
1: Don't.
2: But I still got to go do all the stuff I just talked about.
1: What's
2: the dealership was like, hey, bring it in. We're going to call you and set up an emissions test at the dealership. Haven't called.
0: You could go anywhere for that. It takes 2 seconds. You have to go down to Clayton to go get the personal property tax waiver.
2: Right.
0: That takes 2 seconds.
2: Driving to Clayton takes longer than 2 seconds.
0: I did when I got my car, took 3 seconds to do.
2: 3 seconds.
0: One, two.
2: Took you 3 seconds
0: to
2: drive to Clayton, walk
0: one,
2: in the building,
0: two, three
2: find
0: hours.
2: The office
0: okay,
2: to
0: fine.
2: Go to. Yeah,
0: it took it took less than 2 hours.
1: How many
2: it's
1: going to
2: be a day.
1: How many soccer practices and tournaments are you going to?
0: It's not
1: you got
0: take
1: the
0: a
1: time.
0: Day.
1: Don't you tell me about time.
0: It's not going to take a
2: day.
0: Don't
2: because you can't pull out. Don't be mad at me. I learned my lesson.
1: Don't you act like you're that busy. You got time.
2: I'm
1: abide
2: busy.
1: By the law.
0: Pull and pray is not a birth control method, okay? Yes, that has been established. Okay, so because car sales tax can easily cost thousands of dollars, you know, a lot of people skip the DMV, driving around on expired paper temp tags for months, years, we've seen, or they print the fake ones, you know, online, and the loophole costs Missouri an estimated, which Rafe is now partially responsible for, $26 million a year. In unpaid taxes.
1: Wow, dude. So we're suffering. Our groceries, our bananas are more expensive because of you.
2: My taxes are paid.
1: This is,
3: You're the reason inflation's.
0: I hit a pothole.
1: The check is on the desk.
2: The check will clear. Don't worry about that.
0: Oh, yeah. Now you got a penalty.
2: Yeah. Here's a penalty for you. Suck it. I don't.
0: Brad says, my real plates expired in May. Anarchy!
2: Yes, yes, yes, yes.
1: Eat the rich.
0: Now, once the state rolls out this new computer system, paper temp tags will be completely eliminated. So you will pay your sales tax right at the dealership when you buy your car. The dealer will hand you a printed paper copy of your official license plate number, and your permanent metal plates will be mailed directly to your house. If you take your bill of sale directly, let's say you buy from a private seller, if you will take your bill of sale directly to your local license office, pay your sales tax immediately on the spot, and get a printed paper plate while your metal plates are processed and mailed. Hmm. So why is this delayed? The state originally hoped to roll this new system out late this year, but the launch date has been pushed to February. For a couple reasons. First, the Department of Revenue is building a brand new $63 million software system called Fusion to link dealerships and tax offices and the state together. So officials say they need extra time to make sure the program works seamlessly. And then the state is carefully managing its metal plate inventory so it doesn't waste money making old six-digit plates right before we transition to a seven-digit plate in 2027.
1: I've been waiting for the seven digits.
0: I know you have. You've been talking about it forever.
1: I've been waiting for my vanity plates until I could get seven instead of just a measly six.
0: So we're going to be a seven-digit plate state come 2027.
3: Wow.
0: And they don't want to make too many six digits.
1: Why? Because those aren't going to be good anymore?
3: So you're saying we're helping them out if we don't go get new plates.
0: Well, now there's a temporary plate shortage at some local DMVs.
1: How is that possible? It's paper.
0: No, the metal plate ones.
3: Well, they would have them if people paid their taxes.
0: The metal is a shortage of metal plates.
1: Oh, I thought you were saying a temporary. I thought you were talking about temporary tax. My bad.
0: So until February, the current system remains in place. The police are actively, Rafe, pulling drivers over.
2: Oh, I'm sure an APB just went out in Creve Coeur because I admitted that on the air.
1: No, hey, you're protected.
2: You'll never catch me. I'm going to go outside and there's going to be like nine cops in the parking garage.
0: I had a buddy.
1: I hope so. Guys, do that.
0: I had a buddy.
1: Just a professor.
2: Right, just waiting for me to get in my car.
1: That'd be fun.
0: I had a buddy. You guys remember the name Crazy Cabby?
1: Well, yeah.
0: He used to be on the Stern Show all the time.
1: Yeah.
0: He won $1 million and then went on the air and bragged that he didn't pay taxes on it, and he was arrested immediately.
1: Yeah, they were waiting for
0: and
1: him.
0: And did 366 days in federal prison.
2: Who did that?
1: Crazy Cabby. Who did that?
0: My buddy Crazy Cabby. R.I.P.
3: Did he have to pay taxes or?
0: He did 366 days
3: so
0: in
3: jail
0: and pay a fine.
2: Well, whatever you do, Creve Coeur Police, do not put a ticket on my white BMW out front.
1: Oh, that's,
0: which has perfectly good good plates.
1: Which,
2: plates that I stole.
0: Which everything
1: a
0: is
1: law-abiding
0: in
1: law-abiding citizen.
0: Full compliance with the state and local laws. Mm-hmm. State,
2: as,
0: county.
2: Yeah, and look, as it would seem.
1: Look for the new Tacoma with a key mark all the way across it.
0: Oh, no. No property damage, guys.
3: Thank you.
0: Property damage is not a joke.
1: No. No. Not paying taxes is.
0: Not paying taxes, Rafe.
2: I paid my taxes, man. I'm
0: no, you
2: making
0: didn't.
2: Payments.
0: Not on your car.
2: I paid. I haven't given them to the government yet. My taxes have been paid in full.
0: Yes, Corey, they're spending $60 million to solve a $26 million issue, so it'll be, yes, it will be 3 years until they break even, but.
1: Takes money to
0: the
1: make
0: math
1: money.
0: Is mathing, man. Mm-hmm. Does it make you angry to see expired plates?
1: No, I mean, I think it's now a joke within a joke.
0: Yeah.
1: For St. Louis.
2: Point of pride now.
1: We're just.
0: Pride.
1: We're just joking. Everything is just a joke around here.
2: Yeah, man.
0: No, I get mad.
2: It is a form of peaceful protest.
0: No, it's not. You're lazy.
2: Yes, it is. It's a peaceful protest against a flawed system.
0: Get out of here.
2: That they admitted is flawed, that they're fixing now. And
0: get
2: you know why they're fixing it?
0: Yeah, you're protesting.
2: That's right.
3: Yeah,
2: I'm basically Mahat Gandhi.
0: You just said you have no time.
1: Oh, I'm God. Basically. Where's the hero music now?
2: I'm basically Gandhi.
0: Gandhi?
2: Yeah, I'm basically like Creve Coeur's Gandhi.
0: So you'd be going on a hunger strike and not doing your plates.
2: I stopped eating cheese for 60 out of Same 90
0: thing.
2: Days. So, yeah.
3: You're protesting.
2: There's a lot of Gandhi-like qualities.
0: Same thing.
2: I've been wearing a robe.
0: I don't know. I get pissed off. Because I'm like, why do I care?
2: Why do you care? It seems like something you'd be on board with.
0: What, not doing it?
2: The pettiness of not doing it because it's such a pain in the ass.
0: I mean, I complain the entire time.
2: Well, that's why I like to push the boundaries of that. It's a pain in the ass, so therefore I will be a pain in the ass about it. That's really where the real ID stuff comes from, too, if I'm being honest. It's just like, if you're going to be a pain in the ass to me, I'm going to be a pain in the ass to
0: no,
2: you.
0: No, you're just being lazy.
2: I also have authority problems. I'll admit that. It's not pure laziness. It's a little bit of a problem with the way authority tries to tell
0: it's
2: us.
0: It's going to come and bite you in the ass.
2: Well, you got to catch me first, dude. Eastbound and down.
0: Oh, yeah. There's going to be a high-speed chase down Olive.
2: We got the Smoking the Bandit guys coming in
0: we
2: today.
0: We do.
2: And you know what? They're going to respect the hell out of me for this. They get it.
0: Yeah, well.
2: Well, it is Buford T. Justice. What if he
0: every time
2: there,
0: I hit a pothole and destroy my tires, I'm going to think of you.
2: Well, that money's not. They can't do that anyway.
0: They don't. They fill those potholes
2: with cash.
0: We
2: got $1 billion from the NFL. And we can't fill the potholes. We can't fix infrastructure.
3: We also got casinos. We got weed now that has all the taxes.
2: Yeah.
3: And It really has gone into all the proper channels.
1: Hey, since you've decided to take up, you're the flag bearer for all of those.
0: The downtrodden?
1: I think I do have some audio.
2: I have an expired flag.
1: If you can give me something.
0: God.
5: Ladies and gentlemen, we are in the presence of a hero.
0: Oh, that's you, wow. Buddy.
2: Thank you.
0: Is that Lance?
1: Yes.
0: Let me hear that again. Dude, Lance has got the best voice. Let's hear that again.
5: Ladies and gentlemen, we are in the presence of a hero.
0: Yeah, true. And that hero is named Rafe Williams.
2: That's right. I'm waving an American flag. That flag only has 46 stars on it because I refuse to update the flag.
0: That's way out of date.
2: It doesn't mean I don't respect the other four states. It's just a point of peaceful protest.
0: 46? Well, yes, listen, I am in compliance, and I do complain every time I gotta do an emissions test or go down to the DMV and do this thing or that thing. And jump
2: I'm living
0: this
2: free and easy.
0: I know.
2: I'm like the breeze.
1: Yeah, right. I feel like
2: I will say I got next to a cop yesterday and I did start thinking about it.
1: I feel like you're the guy that's like taking extra time at the stop signs going, okay,
2: only if I see him. And I was like out by Town and Country and I'm like, man, they ain't got a damn thing going on out here. This is a big collar for them.
3: Oh yeah.
0: No, is that can they pull you over for that, or is it one of those secondary, like they need to get you for something else?
1: I don't know. Nah, man. A lawbreaker is a lawbreaker.
2: It is.
3: Yeah, I just think that most of the time they're like, well, if
2: they're probably giving me a little grace because it's not crazy expired.
0: No,
1: yeah,
0: because
1: but they're probably assuming what everybody else is assuming is that you ain't got insurance.
0: No,
1: either.
0: because it's against the law to be on your cell phone, but they can't pull you over for it.
2: You got to get insurance when you get a new car?
0: What?
2: I don't like all these rules.
1: Is that not what everybody assumes? When you see a Tim tag, you go, oh, cool. Don't get hit by them.
2: I have insurance.
1: I know. I'm just saying. Like when you see an April something or other dented up brand new 2025 Chevy, you go, oh, well, they ain't got no insurance.
0: Well, unless
1: either.
0: It's a personal sale, you know, at a dealership, you got to present insurance.
1: Mm-hmm. You just have to present that you have insurance. It's the DMV when you pay the tax that you have to prove that car is insured.
0: Yeah. Good luck out there, Rafe.
1: I mean, listen, I hired somebody to do some work on the house and you know, you got to make sure they're bonded and insured, and I was like, hey, you bonded and insured? And he's like, yes, sir. And I said, okay, cool, can you just send me the proof? 3 days later the proof came over and it was insurance dated for
0: that day. Oh, all right, well,
1: that day.
0: Oh,
1: well, yeah, but I'm just saying, you know,
0: he did it. I do want to get to a couple stories here before I forget about them. Man, and this happened I guess last week and you guys didn't talk about it, but my God, these next two stories, these are people after my own heart. Now, everybody knows the get off my lawn stereotype, you know, the cranky old dude. But, man, this guy takes it to a whole nother level.
3: All right.
0: So there's a 39-year-old guy in Minnesota, Kyle Stiffen. Stiffen.
1: Stiffen?
0: Stiffen.
1: Oh, sorry, bud.
0: He was arrested after he created a homemade spike strip for his entire yard.
1: Oh, yeah.
0: To keep the kids off the lawn. And man,
1: what an evil dude.
3: Well,
0: so a mom called the police to report that Kyle was yelling at her kids, and when they showed up, they saw a long piece of thick plastic set in the lawn about 43-inch screws sticking up from the plastic.
1: Holy smokes. Now, was this to stop people from walking through, or was he having these with these kids like
0: I think kids were driving
1: trails.
0: Their bikes.
1: Yeah, yeah. Well, and we
3: these
1: all
3: like
1: did that.
3: E-bikes or this regular old bike?
0: So officers noted tire tracks from bikes in the yard and said it appeared neighborhood kids were riding through the yard as a shortcut to the park.
1: Just deal
0: so
1: with
0: he
1: it.
0: Put so
1: he you bought own, a house next to a
0: he
1: park.
0: He made his own spike strips.
3: I mean,
0: I don't know, man. I kind of respect that.
3: Yeah, that's I agree. That's
1: no,
3: pretty
1: you
3: awesome.
1: Suck. I understand. You know, when you got a good lawn, it's like it's a big deal. Because I'm an envier, I'm a green envier for sure of all the people in my neighborhood that have great.
0: No,
1: lawns.
0: Kyle admitted to placing the device to keep the kids off the lawn. He told police that he didn't mean to injure anybody, only scare them. But cops aren't so sure, saying he seemed frustrated the device was not effective.
1: Not effective. Like they saw it and said,
0: "Yeah,
1: oh, okay."
0: And
1: we'll
0: just drove around it.
1: Do a little bunny hop over it.
3: Yeah.
0: So he's been charged with a misdemeanor and could be looking at 180 days in jail or a $1,000 fine.
3: For on his own. That's interesting.
0: You can't booby trap anything.
1: Yeah, there's a law. You can't set booby traps. But it's intent to harm.
3: But it's out in the open.
2: Man traps.
1: Intent to harm a child.
0: You're not allowed to booby trap your property. Trust me, I know.
2: I listened to a podcast about a guy that got sued. Like the family died. They owned like their grandma, grandpa's farmhouse.
0: I know. That was the Stupiracy podcast, which I covered. That booby traps, and it was the family farm. People were coming onto the farm to steal stuff.
2: That's you guys?
1: Yeah. This is the guy in Kentucky.
2: I listened to that on something else.
0: Oh, you could just say, yeah, man, I listened to
2: Stupiracy.
0: This.
2: It was Stupiracy.
3: Yeah.
2: Was, you know what I thought? I was thinking it was
0: the non-award-winning podcast, Stupiracy, by Booby Traps. Stupiracy. So people were coming onto the farm property to steal, like, old, like...
2: Yeah.
0: It was just, like, old china and, old, like, old bottles and just random knickknacks.
2: They're vandalizing it too, right?
0: Yeah, and then the family who owned the farm booby-trapped it.
2: Like, old-school Elmer Fudd shotgun, double-barrel shotgun facing the door.
0: Blew the guy's knees off.
2: Open the door, fishing line, pulls trigger, blows guy's kneecaps out.
3: Did it work, though?
0: Yeah.
1: Well, he didn't.
2: Guy sued the family and won a bunch of money.
0: Because you're not allowed to booby trap your house.
2: It's like against the law.
1: You're on the side of the shotgunners?
3: No. I'm just thinking it's also funny that you can still sue in that situation where you're on someone else's property, you're stealing from them.
0: And then that's the irony of it.
3: Yeah.
1: Well, yes, but I mean, you know.
2: They said because no one's home.
0: Scott, you tell me why booby trapping your house is a bad thing.
3: Because of that situation there. You harm somebody.
0: No, it's because, God forbid, there's a fire. Or, God forbid, something happens and emergency responders need to come to the house. You don't want a firefighter's knees being blown
1: off.
0: Which
1: is exactly what happened in that movie. I forget which movie this is, but it was fairly recent I've seen it. Do you know what I'm talking about? They kidnapped a guy. They put him on a treadmill or something like that. Mm-hmm. They doxed it. They called in the SWAT team. They said, oh, there's this guy in here and he's doing this and he's got somebody held captive. And when the EMS or whoever was first came in there, the shotgun kills them all. And like some bomb goes off like that. It was like all a booby trap to kill a whole bunch of people.
2: Oh, man.
3: Golly.
1: And that's.
2: What movie is this?
1: Man, I don't know. I want to say I saw it in the theater, but that could be inaccurate.
0: Now, while you are allowed to protect your property, mm-hmm. you can't set booby traps to do it.
2: Mm-hmm.
3: I mean, that makes the most sense. Why?
2: I got settled in a Supreme Court case, City of Chicago v. Kevin McAllister.
3: He has to say, man.
2: Went all the way to the highest court in the land.
3: I hope that we do find out they sued that family.
0: The Wet Bandits v. Kevin McAllister.
2: That's right, Wet Bandits v. Kevin McAllister.
0: Yes, the historic court case. Wet Bandits v. McAllister.
2: The man with a burnt head and a branded hand. Iron face.
0: And tetanus from stepping on a nail.
2: So much tetanus.
1: When I put it into the old co-pilot, it says something about the Manchurian Candidate. In 2004, remember that?
2: With Denzel?
0: Great movie.
1: The protagonist, Dermot Mulroney, is strapped to a treadmill in a high-security room with a gun aimed at the door. The setup is part of a tense standoff where he's being held against his will, and the arrival of police and security forces is a pivotal moment in the scene.
0: That's a remake of, was that Frank Sinatra?
2: Yeah, it was a Sinatra flick.
1: Now, that's according to Copilot. Take it with grain.
0: Yeah, that's Microsoft's AI. Yeah, I don't know about that.
1: Yeah, that's the Bing AI.
0: Okay, so maybe setting spike strips out to prevent the kids from riding over your lawn, which when we were younger, there was a park behind somebody's house and we ran through somebody's house and they were always pissed. And this is the old, you know, nimble fence hopping days where you could.
1: Yeah, it's
0: where you could leap a chain link fence in one bound.
1: That's what we all did. Yeah. I mean, can you imagine? I would have had to go all the way around two blocks, which, you know, whatever. But as a kid, that takes forever. How am I supposed to maximize my playtime? I hop two fences, go through the creek, and I'm there.
3: And you started memorizing all the nice people that didn't care.
1: Oh, yeah. I still hate the face of this one guy who yelled at us. We weren't even on his property. He just yelled at us about being in the creek. I'm just like, F you, old man! Still, dude, that guy on Yorkshire.
0: Okay, so we'll say the overreaction. What about this next story?
2: You tell me
0: if this is an overreaction. Headline, Georgia driver arrested after allegedly trying to run over jogger three times following good morning greeting.
2: Reasonable. He hadn't had his coffee yet.
1: He good morning.
2: He literally has a mug in his hand that says, don't talk to me before I've had my coffee.
1: He was instructed.
2: You broke the rule.
1: He was warned.
2: And now you get run down in the street.
6: A 21-year-old guy from Georgia is facing felony charges after attempting to run over a woman jogger, three separate times simply because she wished him good morning. Before you jump to conclusions, hear the rest of the story. Okay.
3: Okay.
6: This happened back in July near an apartment complex in Marietta. I think that's an Atlanta suburb. So according to police, the woman was out exercising when she offered a friendly, how you doing? Good morning. To 21-year-old Jesse Allen Davis. Which you're 21. You shouldn't be. This is not 21-year-old behavior. This is like 47-year-old behavior.
3: No.
6: This is 47, soon to be 48-year-old.
3: And you're also in Atlanta, where everyone says, hey, good. They're like super nice
6: down
3: there.
6: Good morning.
3: That's like a normal thing.
1: Well, hi.
3: Yeah.
6: He wasn't even in a car yet. So she wishes him good morning. She jogs by, good morning. And then he gets in his car and tries to run her over three times. He actually clipped her on the first attempt.
1: Nothing else going on with this relationship here?
6: No. As Jesse chased her through the parking lot in his car, he slammed into a parked vehicle and then crashed directly into a pole, slamming his face into the windshield.
2: Hmm.
6: The jogger, the woman, fled for her life and hid behind an apartment dumpster to call 911.
1: Man, I
6: do. Overreaction?
1: I think so.
3: How did she say it exactly?
6: Howdy, good morning.
3: I mean,
6: probably a what? Howdy.
1: Too bright.
6: Yeah.
3: Yeah, too
1: shiny bright. For this
6: right?
1: hour.
3: Yeah.
6: Read the room.
3: It should have been a morning.
6: Don't say anything.
3: Well, you could do the morning.
1: Don't say anything. But then these people that are going to be super upset because you didn't engage them.
2: Yes. Not as funny when I find out it's a man running a woman down, I'll be honest with you, but...
6: So if the roles were reversed, it'd be funny?
2: Well, it was like a guy jogging, and he was just upset. Well, that guy looks weird. Looks like Chucky.
1: That's the guy that ran her over?
6: I didn't see what he looks like. He looks like Chucky?
2: Show Riz, Scott.
3: Okay.
6: Jesse Allen Davis.
3: He's a good-looking guy,
6: see how
3: right?
6: bloody his face? Well, that's from, he slammed into a pole with the car and his face at the windshield.
3: Oh, my goodness.
6: He does look like Chucky.
3: Was he on anything else?
2: He looks like Chucky when he gets all beat up at the end.
6: Yeah.
2: Doesn't he?
3: Gosh, yes.
1: Yeah.
6: Crazy.
1: Like this part of his face.
6: He's got one of those like...
1: I hate to comment on someone's
6: the chin. Are you talking about the chin beard?
1: Well, that's very cool. But like this, like his head could have ended here. And his skull would have been just fine. No. His whole head. Like, this is... Maybe it's just the angle. They caught him in a bad angle. I'm sorry for him that he didn't get a good shot here.
3: Yeah, maybe they could redo it for him.
1: I'm not sure that's a unibrow. I think that is a blood brow.
6: Oh. Well.
1: Wild.
2: Apparently he got hurt.
6: Apparently the cops... The cops thought it was an overreaction. He's been arrested for aggravated assault and hit and run.
3: You know that every day in jail,
2: seems like it.
3: That officer walks by his room and says, hey, good morning, buddy.
2: I got a standoff going with
6: alone.
2: A guy walking his dog every morning.
6: You're in a standoff?
2: Yeah, for some reason, when I get to work and I come up Olive and I take this right to come in here, there's a guy that about twice a week, we're just timed up to where he's walking his dog and he's at that intersection. And we had, sometimes, I hate when people like overreact and overdo stuff. And he was with his dog waiting at a crosswalk. I'm like going right. I got a green light to go right. Mm-hmm. And the crosswalk just changed for him to walk. And I'm like going 1 mile an hour. And I stop as he walks out with his dog. And he's like, he looks at me. He's like, throws his arms up in the, like makes a big, I'm walking here. Like crazy. like I almost ran him down. So then he goes to I let him go through the crosswalk. And then when I pull in, I roll my window down. I go, hey, man, you going to be okay?
6: Yeah.
2: And he goes, and he's acting like he didn't hear me. I go, hey, man, are you okay? You need me to call 911? Are you okay? And then he just like looked over his shoulder, and I was like, I just want to make sure you're all right, man. That was such a close call.
6: The overreaction.
2: Because he just went, so, and now.
1: I know that guy, actually, and he told me why he did it. He was trying to flag you down to let you know you had expired plates.
2: Oh. Now, this is before. This has been going on a while. But now I see him. So now I had that interaction because I couldn't not poke the bear a little bit because I was just like. And I think deep down he knew. He's like, yeah, I was being a little bit of a drama queen.
0: It's early in the morning.
2: It's early in the morning. Nothing reflective, by the way. It's dark.
0: I would like to know
2: his
0: what
2: his dog is like a brown, blackish dog. It's like there's no, he's wearing like black clothes. I still saw him and it was fine. But now the problem is the timing about twice a week. He's sitting at that, and now I know he knows my truck and he's just like, that's the guy.
1: Mm-hmm, that's the guy.
2: So now there's like I see him like shooting me like dirty looks out of the side of his eyes.
0: Oh, you know, like, this guy now is like, oh, this.
2: He hates me.
0: This Hoosier expired temp tag.
2: Yeah.
0: Tacoma truck driver.
2: Yeah, I thought I was having like a fun little, I'll have a fun interaction with this guy. I'll never see him again. And now I got to see him all the time because I was like, oh, man, we really timed it out where. Mm-hmm.
3: And what song was playing when he heard the window roll down?
2: Probably Hall & Oates, which is funnier that it's like. I think it was Christopher Cross Sailing, if I remember correctly.
1: You ever considered that?
0: Get out of here. Christopher Cross Sailing.
2: Sailing. Take me away.
1: Have you ever considered that?
3: You hear that get louder.
2: My tricked out Tacoma window went down, and Christopher, he's like, who is this man? He's got an earring and a mullet, and he's listening to Christopher
1: Yacht
2: Cross.
1: Rock.
2: And he's listening to Yacht Rock at 5:15 in the morning. What's going on?
1: You ever consider that he actually may be a ghost? Might be a ghost and a ghost dog.
0: Could be.
1: Might just be a spirit coming to visit you.
0: Oh, dude, speaking of animals.
2: That ghost changes shirts.
0: Dude, that's speaking crazy. Of animals.
2: I didn't know ghosts did that.
1: That's a good point.
0: Moon sent me the story about the leopard.
1: Oh, dude. The headline is awesome.
0: You know what? I'm not going to give you the headline right away because I'm going to let this unfold a little bit.
1: Okay. The headline got me. I was like, holy smokes, what?
0: So, how cool would it be to see a leopard? Right? Have you ever seen? Are there leopards at the zoo?
1: I think we just lost the jaguar. I know the lions are not. Ooh, we got some new gorillas.
0: Hold me up a picture of a black leopard. Man, what a majestic animal, huh?
3: Yeah. I'd like to see him in an enclosure. Not
0: in an enclosure, right?
3: Not hiking on a trail.
1: I think I have one on my hat right now. Here you go, black leopard.
0: Right?
3: Yeah, man, beautiful.
1: I think it's crazy looking.
0: So black leopard will have like these white eyes and just so badass cute. Looking cat, right?
1: Mm-hmm. Yeah, I've got some friends that have been on tour in different places where they get to hold tigers or pet leopards. And one of my buddies, like, he's gone back, actually. He was on tour when he went there, and he loved it so much. He had such a spiritual experience that he has gone back to whatever country this was so he could hang out with grown cheetahs. Cheetahs.
0: Okay, but when you're told that you're going to pet a leopard, right, it's probably like a cub.
1: Yeah, usually.
0: I don't know what they call them, kittens?
2: I have a question.
0: Not a cub.
3: Little.
2: Black Panther. Bad luck?
1: Why?
2: I don't know. Why black cats are bad luck? So I'm like, what?
1: But only if they go under a ladder on Halloween.
2: So I'm just saying, does a cat size out of being a bad luck omen?
1: If I walk upon one of these in the wild, I'm going to assume.
2: Seems like your luck's bad to me.
1: I'm not having good luck right now.
0: Mm-hmm. Okay, so your buddy pets a black leopard, and it's probably a kitten, small one, you know, hold it in your hand. Oh, what about a 150-pound one?
3: Okay.
0: So this guy named Dwight Turner. He paid $150 for a, quote, full contact experience with a 150-pound black leopard at an unlicensed sanctuary in Davie, Florida. That's right, an unlicensed sanctuary in Davie, Florida.
3: Sounds good.
0: So I guess there was a promotion. This sanctuary was running, you know, promised visitors the chance to enter the cage, play with the big cat, rub its belly, take pictures, huh?
3: Aw.
0: What could go wrong?
3: Nothing.
0: Right?
3: Dangle a little fake mouse in front of him. He pats it.
0: So Dwight pays $150, gets in the enclosure, and within seconds, the predator's natural instincts take over. And with one swipe, the guy was nearly scalped.
1: Oh. Scalped.
3: I thought this was going to be it.
0: Yep.
3: Okay. Well.
1: There it goes.
0: Oh! I can feel my brains.
1: That's more than a haircut.
0: Dude.
3: Duh.
0: $150, you're in the cage with a black leopard, and the thing goes.
1: Hmm. That's
2: scalped by what? By paw or
6: jaw? Okay, so first off,
2: that seems like a mouth situation.
6: The leopard latched onto his head and neck almost immediately after he entered the cage. So almost immediately.
3: So it's like Fred Bird whenever he does it.
6: The animal bit down on his head and then mauled his neck, tearing his scalp partially away from the skull and just about severing his right ear.
1: Ugh.
6: His wife, who was there, witnessed the entire thing. She described having to physically hold her husband's torn scalp in place while waiting for EMTs to get there. 22 staples to reattach the scalp and repair his ear. And then complicated by severe infections and forever migraines and potential long-term neurological damage.
3: Hmm.
6: Now, yes, we will blame the unlicensed sanctuary for this. But, I mean...
3: What did he look like, this guy that got attacked?
6: What does that matter?
3: Well, the cat, what set him off? You know, this cat's just having a good day and this one guy.
6: Well, the experience was arranged by this guy, Michael Podgy, who claimed to run a private exotic animal sanctuary out of his home.
1: Podgy. Mm-hmm. So close to Pudgy.
3: I think he has a tattoo parlor in his basement.
6: And following a formal investigation, Florida Wildlife cited Michael with multiple misdemeanor charges, including allowing full contact interactions with dangerous wild animals and maintaining captive wildlife in unsafe conditions.
1: This brings up the age-old, wait a second, is a panther a jaguar? Is a jaguar
6: a leopard?
1: A puma?
2: Well, so
6: is that a panther, a leopard?
1: Is that a leopard?
6: So this was a black leopard.
1: Which is a panther. So
6: what is a puma?
1: A puma is a panther as well. Mountain lion. No.
6: Puma's a mountain lion.
1: Okay, from what I understand or remember. Pumas are like mountain lions, and maybe they're the black versions of mountain lions. Panthers are the black versions of leopards or jaguars. I think jaguars are just... like a South American version, and they're bigger,
6: okay,
1: maybe, or stronger, or maybe they're shorter.
6: Either way, I'm not getting in an enclosure with any one of them for any amount of money.
1: Panther, puma, jaguar, leopard, no thanks.
3: Puma, mountain lion, and panther.
1: Puma, mountain lion,
3: right?
6: They're puma and mountain lion are all the same.
3: I guess they're all types of cougars.
1: Cougars, pumas, mountain lions. Yeah. Those three are similar or the same.
3: So according to this, panther.
1: I think a panther is a black leopard, though. And that's
6: in the wild?
2: Mm-hmm.
6: Helen Fitzgerald's, huh?
2: Mm-hmm. Yeah.
6: It's an unlicensed sanctuary.
2: Yeah, and they'll scalp you.
1: Like, there's some panthers in Florida. There's some panthers in Florida, aren't there?
3: I mean, they're native?
6: Yeah, that's the hockey team.
1: Well, yeah, but I'm saying, like, I think there are Carolina some down has there some too. In, like, swamplands and stuff, like, sitting up in trees. I think so. And I think the jaguars are in South America.
2: I don't think
1: the other leopards... And different panthers are over in Africa. And
6: I don't think there are any in Boca.
1: And then pumas and things are kind of all about. Because there's mountain lions in Missouri.
6: Pumas. Well, I know that because on the Nextdoor app, every once in a while, there's a sighting. Like a mountain lion walking through their backyard.
1: They're definitely out in the Southwest because I've seen the damage. Never seen one in person.
3: Yeah.
1: But.
3: No. Yeah.
6: Listen, if you're offered $150 for a full contact experience with a leopard, no thanks.
3: Mm-mm. Yeah, that's why I'm always very careful whenever you're out on a trail and you see a giant kitty litter box. You're like, do not go over there.
6: Yes. Hey, one more thing before we move on. I have the most popular dog names in 2026. The list is officially out, and you know there are more than 56 million U.S. households who own at least one dog. So, of course, you know, choosing the right pet name is a major milestone for dog owners across the nation. And according to the came out this week, 2026 study released by U.S. News and World Report, which analyzed over 500,000 pet insurance registration records. What is the most popular dog name in America? I have the top 10.
3: Oh, man.
1: Luna.
6: Luna is number 2.
2: Trying to think what's on the
6: board. Luna meaning moon. Yes. Yes. Luna was dominant.
2: For years. Yeah. Every year I've been on the show, Luna has been number one.
1: Oh, I know. Bella.
6: Bella's number one.
3: Bella.
6: It is Bella funny. Took the overall crown after ranking as the number one most popular dog name in 25 states. Luna came in a close second.
3: Yeah, where our vet is, they have a little board that shows the names of the dogs that are there that day, and
1: there's five.
3: It's like
1: Bellas.
3: All Bella, Luna,
6: all
3: Bella,
6: Bellas and
3: Luna,
6: Lunas.
3: Bella, yeah, it's like, all right.
0: Really, you're gonna? I mean, if that,
1: you would think this is the opportunity. I always see pet names. Yeah, this is the opportunity to really be creative because it ain't a kid, and you've always had this goofy name in your head, and you're like, man, that's a little risky to give to a human being that's gonna have to endure it for hopefully 8 to 9 decades. You throw it on a dog or a cat. This is a perfect opportunity. Mm-hmm. Well, why would you just go with, you know, Brad or Bella or something like that? I don't understand. I know I'm insulting a lot of people.
3: Well, mine, like, oldest one is Callie, and I thought of, like, C-A-L, you know, California, but also it's like there's an ancient word that means loyalty with cow. So I was like, oh, that's cool, and I'll put the I, so it's like Callie.
1: Yeah.
3: And then you go to the stupid vet. And there's like 100
6: 4 million cows.
3: I'm like, what the heck?
6: But not many cats.
3: Okay.
6: Not many dogs named Cat. So I do have a unique one at home.
1: Yeah, it's a good one.
6: All right. Can you name any of the other top tens? So you got Bella number one, Luna number two. These are the top 10 dog names for 2026.
1: Jason.
6: No, but what a great name that would be.
2: Yep. Gary,
6: nope.
2: Loki.
6: Loki, no, that's a good name. That's a good.
1: That used to be top. Something.
2: I feel like Loki used to be up there quite a bit.
3: It's a kid's name now.
6: Number three is Max.
1: Oh, yeah. What about Astro? Astro is...
6: Coco's number four.
1: Coco, yeah.
6: Then Daisy.
1: Tina.
3: Yep.
6: Milo.
1: Terry.
6: Buddy. Lucy.
1: I've known two dogs named... they were different variations of... You know what it was? I just realized. It was Napoleon Dynamite. Because the llama was named Tina.
6: Tina,
1: and
6: yeah.
1: They named the dog Tina.
3: Oh, yeah.
1: And then there was another movie that came out right around then that everybody was naming dogs after. Who was that? What was that?
3: Was it Anchorman whenever he kicked, what's that little dog he punts off the bridge?
1: Oh, yeah. Bailey or Benji?
6: Baxter.
1: Yeah. Baxter. Is Baxter on there?
3: That is one of the greatest scenes in the movie.
6: No.
1: Yeah,
6: Buddy,
1: yeah. I know two Baxters right now. They're still living.
6: Buddy, Lucy, Charlie, and Lola.
1: Charlie.
6: Round out the top 10.
1: Charlie's a good dog name, to be honest. If you got a golden retriever and you're at a loss for names, just name it.
3: And
1: Charlie.
3: Same thing with Lucy. I feel like that's a good...
6: Strong appearances on the list this year. Bear and Moose.
3: Oh, yeah.
1: Bear always
2: has dogs named after other animals are always interesting to me.
3: Mm-hmm.
6: Oh, yeah. Go ahead. Make fun of that.
3: God,
6: make fun of that.
2: I was getting ready to. Do you feel like that's the gauntlet?
6: Yeah, well, I have a dog named Cat, so let's go. Let's go.
1: Oh, you just said you have a cat.
2: So technically you have a cat.
3: Cat.
2: There was a bet made.
1: Write the check.
3: Write it now.
1: Write the check.
6: Go ahead. You could search. Go to my house right now and search my house.
1: Well, the cat's hiding.
3: Doors are locked.
6: And the alarm's on.
2: It's just an interesting move, dude. That's all.
1: Scout.
2: Like, it seems like something that you would, like, if someone were suffering, let's just say a
6: small penis syndrome.
2: Well, no, I was going to say more. It just seems like if you had a slower child in the house and you just didn't want to tell them they were wrong and the family just goes along with it. Bear. That's a dog, honey. Bear.
3: Okay.
2: You know what? You're right. It's Bear. We're going to call him Bear from here on out. And that's just kind of what happened to you. Like, you just thought you had a big cat.
1: It is cool, though, if you have, like, a Pyrenees, one of the monstrous white Pyrenees. Mm-hmm. That's... Bear is a cool name for
3: Pyrenees.
1: That, for something like that. Somebody said their brother's dog's name is Grandpa.
2: Love it.
3: That one is awesome. Really, Gramps.
1: That's so good.
3: Dang, very good.
1: Jason one. And Grandpa. The two pair of dogs.
6: The name Dog was number 86th nationwide. So if you just name your dog Dog.
2: Yeah.
1: My dad always talked about his dog growing up named Lady. And I thought that was kind of cool.
3: Yeah.
1: Lady.
2: Lady Bird.
6: Like Lady and the Tramp.
1: Okay. Yeah. When did that come out? I mean, this is in the 50s.
6: Isn't that like 1940s or something, Lady and the Tramp?
1: Oh,
6: 50s?
1: I don't know.
6: I have no idea.
1: I think that's 60s or 70s.
6: I don't know.
3: Yeah.
1: I don't know what inspired the dog name. I mean, he just always talked, you know, that was his only dog growing
6: up. Some of those old,
1: like,
6: Disney movies,
1: cool.
6: They're a lot older than you think they are.
2: I bet Lady and the Tramp is, I bet it's 40s. I bet you're right.
3: Yeah.
1: Are you guys crazy?
6: Maybe.
3: I think so.
2: That's why the lady is a tramp.
1: 1955.
6: 55.
2: Oh, diff.
1: I stand corrected.
3: Yeah, we had a dog named Yasha when I was
6: little.
3: That's
6: a dumb name.
1: Yasha.
3: Coolest dog, though. It
1: sounds like mushy food.
3: It had a few favorite songs. It was sing, one of them was Happy Birthday. Love that one. Would sing with me every time I sung it. It was incredible. Yeah. And she was almost like right on with the pitch was basically correct.
4: My pal has a dog named Tugo.
1: Tugo.
4: Which she told me was Norse, but I looked it up, and it's just a Taiwanese word for dog. So her dog is named Dog.
1: That's
0: why
1: cool.
0: Did she make that up? Why did she?
4: I think she.
0: Maybe somebody told her.
4: I think she. It might be. Two things can be true, but I was like, oh, your dogs have cool names like Magna and Tugo. And I was like, these are cool dog names. She's like, yeah, it was after the Nordic. Ragnarok. And I go, oh, that's cool.
0: That is cool.
4: So I looked up Ragnarok, and I was like, I didn't see Tugo in there at all. Then I looked up Tugo, and it was just like Taiwanese word for dog.
1: That's amazing.
4: And I go, it's kind of funny. Like, there's so many words for dog in other languages that you could just name your dog that sounds like you picked this really cool.
1: Yeah. I find it, I feel like he really is telling to the personality of the owner, depending on
4: the names.
1: Yeah, because like you name them whatever you're into. Like I got a couple reserved from like movies or characters that I really love. You know, I always thought of Treyu was a cool name for a dog or something like that. I'm into movies, obviously. That's my thing. And then you got my buddy who clearly his dogs are named Yachty and Ollie.
3: I wonder what that's from.
1: Yeah, I wonder what he's into.
0: Yeah, I don't really think that much about it, I'll be honest with you. I was like, what's a ridiculous name for a dog? Cat. Fine. Done. I retain naming rights. We got the dog, so that was my thinking.
1: Yeah, but it obviously shows your personality. Like, you're trying to be clever. Oh, I'm going to take this opportunity to try to look clever.
0: I just wanted to confuse kids, honestly. let's take a break, but first.
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0: Andy has listened to the Riz Show every morning for years. 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
1: 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Oh, Zero is a great
0: cool name. Cool name. All right, we'll take a break. We'll come back and prep on celebrities. It's 7:17 Friday. Traffic and weather. First look, Moon coming at you.
1: 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Everything's cool. Your point forecast, not as cool. It's going to be a high of 98. We have a heat index of 108.
9: This is a swamp pass alert.
1: 30% chance for some morning rain. And it's 82 at the point studio right now.
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8: What's coming up next in Crap on Celebrities.
0: All right, Moon, what do you got for us?
1: Well, ladies and gentlemen, I have a lot. Why the Barbie 2 movie might not be happening. Matthew McConaughey, hey, he name drops. And I've got some lists, the best and the worst celebrity tippers. And some of these may surprise you. We've heard about some of these people doing this kind of stuff, but...
0: Cheapskates?
1: Yep.
0: All right, we got that. We got your crappy birthdays. We got the porno birthday. It's the end of an era. 7-Up has changed its formula. And 5 cars that will be discontinued after this year. We'll chop it up next. Stay there.
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3: So let's talk about home loans. And this is why I love First Community, because they're here to help us out. And they helped me out big time. They helped me get my first home. 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
1: 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E Memoriam on the way. Friday Fail Stories. Sean and Jason from Sheriff Justice, the series, will be dropping by in a little bit. Yeah. Sean and Jason are reenactors, and they reenact Smokey and the Bandit. And there's a TV show for Netflix being filmed out in Sedalia. Mm-hmm. And they'll be on, and we're going to beg for a walk-on role. Listen, we're close, right? Okay. And I travel down to Sedalia. To be in the show, huh? Maybe just being an extra? Fine.
2: I'm in.
1: Are you going to make a hard pitch to actually be like a character?
2: We've talked about it via email. He said, you know, you've been a proponent. You've been trying to get us down into St. Louis for a while. And I got a good relationship with the director. I think there's a shot.
1: Okay.
2: There's a chance you could get a line. And I am gonna press him about it today.
1: Fellas,
2: see what he has to say.
1: Would you be cool just for a background? Like, hey, there I am.
3: I'd
4: be
3: cool with
4: that.
3: Of course,
4: yeah,
3: dude.
4: I'd be cool for that too.
3: Right at home.
5: Obviously, same camp as him. I think we should all.
2: I'd love to have a little.
5: At least we get like one like whoa, like a line like that. So at least you get your name into credit. So IMDb, huh?
1: You gotta be greedy.
5: Yeah.
1: Hey, shoot your shot, man.
5: Hey, I'm trying to also get in this silly film industry.
1: When does your movie come out?
5: It's already out. It's hitting all the festivals right now. It's been.
3: Yeah,
5: it's going around. It's been winning a ton of awards and
1: what?
5: It's crushing. Redneck.
1: It's called
5: Out Now.
1: It's called Redneck.
5: Yeah.
1: Out Now.
5: But it's
1: where?
5: A short film, so it's just film festivals and all that. And I don't know when she's posted online or anything like that. She hasn't released it.
1: So this is the movie that Scott went. Was it last year?
5: Yeah,
1: last year down to Nashville, wherever, down to town to film.
2: I got an ad for it.
3: Yeah,
2: on
3: I did
2: my
3: too.
2: Phone.
3: Yeah, you didn't see the ad for it?
1: No,
3: it's pretty freaking sweet, actually.
5: Yeah,
2: looks good.
5: It's good, man.
3: I've seen some of the interviews.
5: Annalise Basso's lead.
2: You were not. In the trailer.
5: I know.
2: But I look forward to seeing you in the film.
3: Dude, you never seen like, the cover is cool? Like,
1: no, I mean, nobody tells me anything.
2: Dude, what if you got cut? A film about redheads and you still got cut.
1: Oh,
2: man. Bummer.
1: Is it like a horror?
2: Kind of.
5: Yeah.
2: Looks cool.
1: Is there a trailer?
2: Pull it up.
5: Yeah, let's get it.
2: Redneck. Starring.
1: Yeah, see this.
2: Scott. Comma King.
1: Is this a union job?
5: No.
1: Oh.
5: This was not. Well, I don't know about the leads. There's two leads, but cause that's the one that I was originally the lead
1: Redneck,
5: for the male.
1: Okay.
5: Then I found out I was old because they said they
1: weren't
5: old.
1: Is there any questionable language? Is there a trailer?
3: I don't know if the trailer's posted on IMDb, but there is a trailer. I saw it. I watched
5: 12-minute.
1: Oh, 12-minute trailer?
5: No,
3: 12-minute film.
1: Oh, it's a 12-minute film.
5: Yeah. There's some...
1: This guy couldn't even get into full length. What a loser.
3: Well,
5: that Cooper,
3: that's the thing.
5: Lead guy that was the role I read for originally and I had for months until she decided to go younger. But he's a Chicago guy, and he's awesome. That's a great actor, and he works for the Cubs, so that's...
1: Okay. All right, well, I'll look for it.
3: That's a cool cover. Look at that. I think that's
1: cool. Redneck. All right, out soon. Yeah. All right, listen. We'll have the Sheriff Justice guys in.
2: Can't wait.
1: Talk about you know getting on that show. It's the end of an era, guys. For the first time in 15 years, 7-Up is changing its recipe, and people are up in arms. People are up in arms about this. When was the last time you had a 7-Up?
2: Last time I had the flu.
3: Yeah, probably. Yeah, it's good sick medicine.
1: I thought it was just ginger ale. Ginger ale was the flu medicine.
3: 7-Up's the next best thing.
2: I just always got 7-Up when I had the flu, and it's still a thing I do. When someone's like, when I had the flu, and someone's like, what do you want? And I'll be like, give me some 7-Up.
1: 7-Up.
2: Chicken soup.
3: My mother still has a glass that we've had since the 80s, and it's a...
2: I know exactly what glass it is.
3: It's so most
2: I,
3: of the,
2: I know exactly
3: most of those
2: what
3: glasses,
2: like.
3: You know, they're kind of skinny at the bottom, and they go whoop, and they kind of, you know, flute out at the top. This one flutes at the bottom and then goes whoop, almost like a reverse vase, and it says 7-Up, the un-cola. So they reversed it.
1: Huh.
5: That's awesome.
2: Yeah. And you know what? They had a good – they abandoned this, and I know that I'm going to unlock a memory for you guys. 7-Up Uncola campaign, the little red ball
3: on the
2: 7-Up had sunglasses and feet.
3: Yeah, he was awesome.
2: Looked like a little California raisin. Yeah. And it was such a cool mascot, and they just completely abandoned it.
5: Well, didn't they have a game, too? I remember a video game with that.
4: Yeah, I think there
5: was. What was his name?
4: I think it was for Sega or something like that.
5: Was it Dot or Spot?
3: It was something like that. But the thing was, if you remember, shortly after the Uncola and the Spot. Cool Spot, yeah. Right after the Cool Spot campaign, all of a sudden you had these music videos that were like karaoke-esque, and they had the little ball, the bouncing dot, and I was always like, man, 7-Up is everywhere. Like they're
4: That dot got in your head that you assume every dot is a 7-Up thing.
5: Yeah,
3: it was pretty good.
4: Marketing works. So 7-Up is changing its recipe. Now it will no longer be a lemon-lime soda. You ready for this, guys? Instead, it's going to be...
2: Lime-lemon.
4: Lime-lemon. Yep.
2: Lime-forward 7-Up?
4: Lime-forward 7-Up. So they're tweaking the formula to be more lime-forward.
2: Up is down, left is right.
4: Catch and they're doing it across the full lineup. Zero sugar, cherry 7-Up, cherry zero sugar. And the new recipe will be hitting the stores within the next couple weeks. And you'll know you're trying one of the new 7-Ups because its branding will look different. And it will say lime-lemon on the packaging.
2: 8-Up.
5: Wow.
3: The Cool Spot was tight. Sega Genesis.
5: Yes.
4: Oh, Sega Genesis. That's right.
5: Man, this game, I remember this.
2: But they gave up on the dot to do like a little Doug-looking character with wavy hair.
3: Well, they always
2: so dumb.
3: They always had him surfing. He was always surfing something.
5: Doing cool stuff.
2: And he had like dot, because he had like the Converse dots on his. I was like, it was a good mascot. If they'd have just stuck with it, man, that could have been the most iconic. Look at that thing.
3: Yeah, it's like a two-dimensional dot in a three-dimensional world. Running around.
2: Great marketing.
5: Bring him back.
3: Causing a ruckus. Yeah, it's pretty cool.
2: And then they gave him up for this dude, Fido Dido, which is the dumbest looking. It looks like a character.
4: Fido Dido?
2: Look up 7-Up Fido Dido. That's who came and they got rid of the spot and tried to make this guy a thing. And he sucks. Sorry, Fido Dido.
5: Oh, it's like Doug Funny or something?
2: Yeah, it literally looks like a character from Doug.
3: Oh, it really does. Yeah, nobody wants this.
5: No.
3: This is dumb. This is
2: you
3: dumb.
2: You done messed up, 7-Up.
5: See, I don't even remember this campaign. That's how successful it is, I guess.
3: Well, I mean, and maybe it had just like run its course. I mean, who are we? Who are we but children of the 80s?
4: Well, the company says by going lime forward, they're giving lime the spotlight while delivering a more refreshing taste experience. So, and they say 72% of Gen Alpha and Gen Z consumers gravitate towards citrus-forward flavors. 64% prefer bold, intense taste experiences.
3: Look at this.
4: They wanted to punch it up.
3: This Fido Dido guy was like drawing women and then like leaving with him. And it's like the tag is, it's cool to be clear.
4: I remember that campaign.
3: It's cool to be clear.
4: 7-Up, by the way, is St. Louis's own.
5: Yeah, buddy.
4: St. Louis's own 7-Up.
2: Bring back the spot.
4: So changing up the formula, maybe they'll bring back the spot. I don't know.
3: You blew it.
4: Taste tests, they say you could taste a slight difference.
5: I see why Spot went away. He's on the list. The Epstein list.
4: Spot was me too'd. If you've been eyeing a particular car, now might be the time to make your move because Edmunds just announced a handful of vehicles that will be discontinued after this year. So goodbye to the Ford Escape. That's it. It's over.
5: Whoa.
4: It was a good 25 years. The Ford Escape is going to be no more.
3: Escape?
2: Dude, I went down in the parking garage after work the other day, and a smart car was parked down there, and I just laughed, and I go, remember when they tried to make those the thing?
4: The smart car, yeah.
2: Yeah, the little tiny, looks like you're driving, literally looks like you're driving a roller skater.
4: Oh, every once in a while you see one on the road.
5: It's one of our promotions.
2: There was like a year or two where they're like, this is going to be a thing.
4: Well, because you know why? In San Francisco, they were overturning them. They were like putting them, like people were lifting them up and just putting them.
2: And just move them as a bit.
4: Well, people were just putting them like up, like just laying them on their trunks.
5: Awful.
3: Easier to park that way.
5: But no, I was trying to, it's our one of our promotions guys that drives it, and I'm trying to convince him he's moving out to Portland. I'm like, dude, let's do a cross-country trip in that thing.
2: But that's someone in our building?
5: Yeah.
2: That's hilarious.
5: But he's selling it.
4: What a dumb-looking car.
5: Yeah.
4: It's so dumb.
3: Well, it's not supposed to be anything except for just a
4: They call it smart car, but it's dumb looking.
3: I mean, it's a tram car. It's like something you'd see on a cable.
6: Do you ever
3: see?
6: It's like the Urkel car.
4: You know what it is? Oh, and especially, God forbid, you get in an accident with that thing. You're in the crumple zone.
5: Well, yeah. Do you remember seeing Hulk Hogan getting one of those, though? We were down in Florida at that show. Yeah, and he got in a smart car.
3: He was using it as like a golf cart.
5: Yeah, he looked like a big ape just getting that thing. It was incredible.
4: The Volkswagen ID.4, that's an electric SUV that's already heading for retirement. That's done. The Jaguar F-Pace.
3: The F-Pace, the little two-door thing?
4: Yeah, this is the final internal combustion engine for Jaguar's gas-powered era. They are moving to an all-electric lineup, and that's it for the Jaguar F-Pace.
3: Oh, wow. No, the F-Pace is like a small SUV.
4: The Toyota GR Supra? That's the Supra was the Toyota's partnership with BMW.
3: That's wow. Done. The Supra rules.
4: And the Tesla Model S, done. One of the most famous electric cars ever made, but it's a good run for that car, but done.
3: The Supras are cool, man.
5: I didn't know they did that little combo there.
4: Yeah, the GR Supra was Toyota's partnership with BMW.
3: I kind of like them. It's a little bit longer hooded, like a 370Z kind of.
4: Well, if you're on the market for one of those cars, get them while you can. All right, let's do crap on celebrities.
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4: All right, time to find out what's going on in the world of music and entertainment with your crap on celebrities.
3: Well, ladies and gentlemen, I'll start with this. Oh, my gosh, they're just like us. Even major movie stars like Matthew McConaughey name drop other celebrities when he has to. Here's a recent interview where he said a movie with Jennifer Lopez helped him get out of a traffic stop in Mexico. Here's the audio from it.
4: All right, hang on 1 second. Let me find
3: McConaughey. Hey, hey, hey.
4: McConaughey. Hey, hey, hey.
8: She's from Texas. I can tell.
3: Well,
4: that's not it. Not bad.
3: We'll get to that in a second.
4: Okay, there we go.
9: Wedding planner got me out of a major mess up in Mexico one time. Pull in one late night, and I'm crossing the border going way down south, and I get pulled over, and it's one of those pullovers where they noticed me, gringo, in a nice truck. This is that dress down. And I'm like, oh, geez, get the wallet out. Here we go. It was going down. And then I brought up, you guys know Jennifer Lopez? Ever see Wedding Planner? Like, yeah. And I was like, yeah, it was me. Like, oh, what the? And they went off. And then we ended up taking pictures together. And they let me go.
4: Oh, well.
3: No way, dude. It's kind of awesome hearing that McConaughey's doing the.
10: That's a name.
4: Drop! Well. The fact that he can't get out of a ticket himself is wild. But.
3: Yep. So we previewed it a second ago, but he was on The Tonight Show with Jimmy Fallon, and Jimmy wanted to help him out as he sang the Ella Langley Choosin' Texas single and did a little cover. This song

0: That's enough of that.
1: Yeah.
0: Thank you.
1: She's from Texas, I can tell. He's from Texas, I can tell.
0: We'll talk about this this Barbie thing. This is big news. Barbie was monstrous. You remember the whole
1: Never saw it.
0: Barbenheimer thing?
1: Oh, I know it was a big movie.
0: It's fantastic. You would love it. It's hard not to like. It's super well made. It was great. Should there be a second one? Probably not.
1: I don't know how it ended.
0: But that's what they want to do. You know, it was so much money, so much success that a sequel is a no-brainer. But stories have been going around for several weeks that it's not coming together. Why? Because people want more money.
1: Well, the movie made a gazillion dollars. Why are you laughing?
2: You're just such an a-hole.
1: What do you mean?
2: So funny. Anytime there's like any kind of movie with heart, or you just go, I don't know how it ended.
1: How did it end?
0: Can't tell you.
2: Barbie.
1: They threw in the garbage? Somebody's older brother shaved her head.
3: Asphyxiation.
0: Melted down.
1: Yeah, somebody's older brother pulled the head off.
0: Melted down for 7-Up bottles. So these certain people that want more money are Margot Robbie, Ryan Gosling, director Greta Gerwig, and her husband slash co-writer Noah Baumbach. They all want significant upfront raises plus increases in back-end payouts. And why not? The thing made $1 billion. Now, according to Variety, though, Margot made $50 million for starring in the movie and producing it. Gerwig reportedly pocketed tens of millions herself. So sources are saying that Warner Brothers has made half a dozen offers over the last few years to get this going, and they've all been rejected. One was even supposedly for, quote, life-changing money. I would think $50 million is life-changing, but maybe not for them. The studio has only about 4 months to close a deal on the sequel before the rights revert back to Mattel. So that is what's happening with them.
1: Yeah, but
0: they won't make it on a timer.
1: They won't make it without them, so.
0: Margot and Ryan both received $12.5 million in salary for Barbie, and Ryan is reportedly asking for at least $20 million for the sequel.
1: I hope they get their money.
0: Yeah, me too, man. I don't want to see them suffer.
1: He's couponing now. Ryan Gosling guy.
0: He's like, don't you know me from the...
1: He took a part-time position at Costco.
0: The space movie? Kelly Ripa has finally opened up about the gum graft surgery that sidelined her.
1: I've been wondering about this forever. Why did she need gum graft surgery?
0: I'm interested in this because I need it because I had that labret piercing. And yeah. I only had it in for maybe a year or two. And the dentist was like, dude, you got to take this out. Look what it's done. It like ripped all the gums off of my lower teeth, which you assume just grow back. They don't grow
1: so
0: back.
1: So Kelly Ripa had a...
0: So she's been out since July 27th.
1: Had a piercing?
0: No, actually, the reason is because, quote, I'm an overbrusher. She admitted that, I'm an overbrusher, I brush my teeth too much. It's a good and a bad habit because I've caused so much gum recession down there here specifically that I got to re-gum my gums. So she had a medical procedure known as a gum graft involving transferring tissue from the patient's palate to areas where the gums have receded. So that's, I hate anything going
1: that
0: on.
1: That doesn't seem pleasant.
3: No.
1: Ugh.
0: No, and apparently the recovery, you're not allowed to like talk or move your mouth.
1: Because she's an aggressive brusher?
0: That's what they're saying.
1: So she can't use her mouth for anything?
0: No.
2: Sorry, Marcos Velos.
1: What are you talking about?
2: Huh?
1: I just don't want her talking.
2: Oh.
0: Selena Gomez and her mom Mandy Teefy and their former business partner are being sued for allegedly defrauding investors of their mental health company, Wondermind. Two companies claim that they invested $1.2 million in September of 2022 and were duped into believing that Wondermind had the infrastructure, leadership, and resources necessary to become a profitable company. Selena was also accused of ignoring her contractual duties to build the company through social media, advertising deals, and TV appearances. The lawsuit states, quote, the partnerships did not exist. The initiatives never materialized. The app wasn't even built.
1: Sue her into oblivion.
0: The plaintiffs say that it was hidden from investors, that Wondermind had been quietly collapsing for 3 years prior to.
1: Take everything.
0: Mm-hmm. So,
1: the house, the cars, she's married to Benny Blanco, take him.
0: Now, they're also claiming that Selena's mom had substance abuse problems that affected her ability to run the company. Let's talk about Spider-Man. A couple of my kids have seen it, said it was the best Spider-Man movie so far. A few other people that I do trust their opinion said it maybe is the best Marvel movie ever done.
2: Yeah.
0: And it's doing okay. Sony Pictures' latest Marvel blockbuster, Spider-Man Brand New Day, continues a historic box office sprint. It just headed into its third weekend in theaters and has officially become the fastest movie in box office history to cross $700 million domestically. Mm. It swung into theaters on July 31st. Tom Holland obviously leads the thing. $704.5 million in North America by Wednesday, August 12th. That surpasses Black Panther, which was $700 million. to secure the number six spot on the all-time domestic box office chart. Now, now it sets its sights on Top Gun Maverick, which was $718 million.
1: So this sets up what movie? So in what?
0: Another Spider-Man.
1: Okay, so I know in this Spider-Man, right, you got the... There's a couple cameos, right, as far as other superheroes, like the Punisher's in it.
2: Yeah. Punisher's in it.
1: Captain America.
2: Oh. I didn't know that.
1: Is it? I don't know.
0: Which one? Old-ass one?
1: New?
2: I don't know.
0: Anthony Mackie?
2: I thought that was like the big Doomsday trailer showed Steve Rogers coming back.
1: Oh, okay. I'm getting them all confused. I don't know who's in what.
2: Could be.
0: Well, it's Sony's biggest overseas film ever. It has grossed $1.108 billion in just those couple weeks.
1: So what's next up in the Marvel franchise?
0: I don't have that information.
2: Secret Wars, I think, is the new... Like, that's the big...
0: Secret Wars of Suburban Wives.
2: Secret Wars is like a big sprawling story in the Marvel Universe years ago that kind of spanned different titles from the Avengers to X-Men and all that. So
1: right.
2: I think they're mixing that with the multiverse, because I don't think the multiverse stuff was doing great. So I think they're trying to kind of seal that up and move on. But I don't know.
1: All right, Avengers. So Spider-Man, Brand New Day, Avengers Doomsday.
3: Yep.
1: Which is December 18th, 2026. 27, December 17th, is Secret Wars, and then Black Panther 3 in 2028.
3: And also Vision Quest. Did you say that one? 2026.
1: Vision Quest. Yeah, that's on Disney Plus.
3: Okay, it's already out.
1: No, I don't know.
0: It's just not going to be a theatrical.
1: I'm talking theatrical release.
3: Oh, I see.
1: But Vision Quest and Daredevil Born Again, I guess, going to be on Disney Plus.
0: So right now, Brand New Day is currently sitting at number 10 on the all-time international box office list, and it's only week 3. It holds the record for the highest grossing first week in domestic box office history. We mentioned that, alongside other 2026 tentpoles like The Odyssey and Toy Story 5. Brand New Day is helping push the year's summer box office past $4 billion just this summer.
3: That's beautiful.
0: Marking only the second time the summer season has hit that benchmark since 2019, which joins the 2023 Barbenheimer surge. So, quote, all the geniuses who said that theatrical movies were dead, they're not necessarily right, Sony Pictures chairman Tom Rothman said. Actually, the theatrical marketplace is booming right now, and I'm excited about it, so I'm very optimistic. And it is, man. Movies
1: are
0: crushing.
1: Kids are going back to the theaters. And also, I said this earlier, you know, the hot weather is helping
0: 100%,
1: people going 100%. Inside. Vision Quest comes out October 14th on Disney+.
0: On that note, there is no movie worse than a boring movie. And I'll gladly watch something that's mind-numbingly bad as long as it keeps me interested and has some sort of turns. But boring is another story. With that in mind, Hollywood Reporter mined Reddit to come up with a list of the 7 most boring movies of the 21st century so far. Can anybody think of maybe the most boring movie you've ever seen? And if it made this list?
1: I don't know. You know, the cinema is magic for me.
3: Mm-hmm. And what years is this?
1: What if I fall asleep to cartoons?
3: Yeah, there's plenty of
1: those. I don't think any of those are on there, right?
0: Number one is from 2024. It was a sequel, and honestly, we all saw it coming that it wasn't going to be worth seeing. It was a sequel that should not have been made. As soon as it was announced, we were all like, this is going to be trash. This is going to suck. This we risked it all and said this is going to suck.
1: Why
0: don't
1: you just tell us?
0: Oh, Joker. Foley.
1: Never saw it.
3: Yep.
0: Quote, the director had to do this to prove a point or to get back at somebody, right? Number two was the Conan the Barbarian starring Jason Momoa in 2011. Apparently, it was just absolutely boring.
1: I didn't even know that even came out.
3: Yeah.
2: He gets all those. I just saw a thing he screen tested for The Crow. He was going to be the new Eric Draven, and that movie fell apart. And then they made the piece of crap with one of the Skarsgård guys.
1: That movie kind of came and went. Is that on that list? The Crow 2?
0: The Crow 2 is not on here, no. I do have number three, which is enormous. 2023, Joaquin Phoenix, Apple TV, I think it was Ridley Scott, Napoleon.
1: Oh, yeah. Came and went.
0: Yeah, well, like, we enjoyed it because it was what it was.
1: Napoleon about Napoleon Bonaparte.
0: It was just boring. I liked it, but it was kind of fruitless. Skinamarink. Anybody see this? This is like a dark movie, apparently. It was supposed to be kind of a thriller kind of thing in 2020.
1: Skinamarink? Nope.
0: They said it was awful.
2: Great song.
0: The Dead Don't Die. I did try to watch this, and halfway through I just went, I can't even follow what's happening.
1: The Dead
0: anymore.
1: Don't Die. Who
0: that was
1: that?
0: Bill Murray and Adam Driver. They were cops.
3: Oh, that wasn't good?
1: No.
0: It was just boring. Nothing. It was... Just that's super, super deadpan, and it couldn't hold me. Mm-hmm. And the other one that was a really fascinating watch that also I can see people just going, what is happening? I'm bored, is Megalopolis.
2: Oh, also, that movie tanked so hard.
1: Yeah,
2: dude.
1: It tanked. It was Francis Ford Coppola put his own money up for that.
0: His own money.
1: Nearly bankrupted himself.
2: And I saw a bunch of men, now that it's out and the hype train's over, they've leaked all kinds of stuff about how awful Shia LaBeouf was to work with.
0: He's they really good, though.
1: Like, I say the movie's not that bad.
0: It's not that bad. It was interesting. I enjoyed it, to be honest.
2: They showed an actor, like Shia LaBeouf did some kind of take, and they're like, all right, go in there and do another take, and the actor he was acting with goes, nah, I'm not doing that again. He goes, he does that again, because he like came across the desk and like kind of assaulted the guy in the scene as the character, and the dude was like, if he does that again, I'm going to slam him. And he's like, I'm not doing that scene like that.
0: Aww.
2: And but I think it was like, Shia takes some liberties. He's not all there and all well. Like, just there was a lot of behind the scenes stuff that came out that movie was just a disaster to make.
0: Yeah. Speaking of movies, people get freaked out by dogs dying in movies. We've talked about the whole website, does the dog die, all that kind of thing. Anne Hathaway says, I feel like movies that kill dogs should automatically be rated R. And I got a feeling Lauren's going to be on that train. It doesn't matter if anybody curses, doesn't matter if there's violence. If a dog dies, there should be an R rating because rated. It's traumatizing everybody. What do you guys feel about that?
3: Yeah. No, that's so silly. I love how we can. You know, kill half of a town.
1: Kill
3: you know, New York City gets bombed or whatever.
2: Could you imagine
3: like,
2: Marley
3: fine,
2: and
3: but...
2: me being an R-rated movie?
0: Oh, you're right. I guess that
1: was, what?
0: That's a bad play.
1: What happens at the end of that?
2: Old Yeller had a G rating and be an R-rated movie.
0: That did traumatize me. We watched it in third grade. Mrs. Kramer put on
2: now,
0: Old Yeller.
1: Old Yeller gets rabies, right?
0: Yeah, and the kid has to... Have you not seen Old Yeller?
1: Oh, no, I've never seen the end.
0: The kid
1: Old
0: has
1: Yeller.
0: To put him down, and it's just like, bro. But I mean, I couldn't believe it. I was like, what are
1: I
0: you doing? Is
1: Lassie.
0: Everybody's crying
1: Lassie
0: in the
1: got
0: room?
1: Rabies, too, right?
3: Yeah.
1: Oh, no. Tragic. Dad backed over Lassie.
2: Yeah.
1: I forgot. Dad backed over Lazy, over Lassie in the park, in the driveway.
3: Yeah, that was sad.
0: After a three-year hiatus, Ted Lasso has been making a record-breaking comeback as well, delivering the biggest premiere window viewing numbers in Apple TV's history. You said you watched it last night.
1: Yeah. Well, I think the second episode's out, but I watched first episode last night. Hey, all back Kansas City.
3: Yeah,
0: it is.
3: And a lot of the cast is gone, right?
0: Oh, no. Most of it's back. Coach Beard had some conflict or something with scheduling, so he's not in it. And there's maybe a few other people that obviously aren't going to be in it because it's not about their team anymore. But... The core four.
1: Yeah, it's good.
3: Okay.
0: The core
1: it's
0: four
1: good.
0: Are there.
1: It's light. My wife goes, you need to watch this.
3: Yeah.
1: I think she thought I was in a bad mood.
0: It is.
1: You need to just,
0: it is an uplifter.
3: Yeah.
1: You need to just watch this and just be happy. It's an uplifting show. I like
3: it. That,
0: yeah. It was close to home for me because he's talking about his mom clearing out his childhood home. And that's what's happening.
1: Right.
0: My dad passed and all this stuff is getting cleared out. Nielsen streaming data is saying that the premiere already generated 296.6 million minutes of viewing time across its first two days.
1: Yeah, it's good.
0: So that's good. Axl Rose is opening up about the TMJ struggle during Guns N' Roses shows. Quote, sounds like my jaw is going to fall off. Guns N' Roses frontman Axl Rose
1: that's his excuse.
0: Bringing humor to the painful medical update during the band's sprawling 3-hour concert. And he's saying that between band introductions, remember he's 64, that he's revealing to the crowd that he's currently battling TMJ, temporomandibular joint disorder, a condition affecting the jaw joint that causes pain, stiffness, and clicking sounds. Yeah, mandibular. That's it. Quote, he says, try not to chew. He was explaining that he's undergone some dental work. Just 2 days prior to the show, and he was trying to help manage his condition. But his face was numb, and he was trying to hit those signature high notes. And he said, so now this side of my mouth is still effing numb, which makes it interesting. It's challenging. You're singing, and you hear sounds. And with that TMJ, they tell you, try not to chew. Okay, I won't eat. Secondly, you really can't describe how you stretch your face in so many ways to try to sing like I do. So... You'll be in town on Sunday.
1: Hey, we got tickets to give away tomorrow at my birthday party at Pinnapole. So
0: that's
1: if you
0: right.
1: Want to stop
0: yeah.
1: by, get yourself some Guns N' Roses tickets.
3: Last chance.
0: Yeah, no ticket needed to come on down to the pre-party. So we have 5 tickets to give away. We'll give them away every 20 minutes, starting around 4:20.
1: Maybe just give them away. Whatever. We'll see. It's my party.
0: And ooh. You can do what you want to.
1: It's my party. Maybe if you just ask me nicely, I'll give you a pair. I don't know.
2: Mm.
1: Oh. We'll see how many dangler beers I have.
0: Yeah. The Four Hands Dangler.
1: Four Hands Dangler beer. The more you have, the more you give away. Tomorrow.
0: That was delivered yesterday, and everybody was like, holy crap, this stuff is awesome.
3: That's great.
1: So we got a special beer for tomorrow night. We got special Guns N' Roses tickets. Maybe one of the pairs of tickets will have the ability to massage Axl's jaw on stage. I don't know. But it'll be a magical evening. So come join us tomorrow. Pin-up bowl, and then we'll head over to Del Mar Hall.
0: We've seen a couple things about the stuff going on with the Usher, Chris Brown tour and all that. 77-year-old music icon Lionel Richie has taken an unexpected jab at the modern R&B headliners, Usher and Chris Brown. And I guess this kind of sparked a viral debate here. Performing alongside Earth, Wind & Fire, Richie paused his set, so they're doing their own show, to address the current mega tour trend, reminding the audience the co-headlining stadium shows aren't a new concept and that the Commodores and Earth, Wind & Fire were running this exact same show 40 years ago. He then said, the only real difference between our generation and theirs, our generation stayed out of jail.
1: Well, let's let Lionel tell the story.
4: Check and us and Chris Brown. See, they trying to do something new. Commodores, with Earth, Wind & Fire, we were doing that back 40 years ago. The difference is between then and now, we didn't go to jail. Fine Christian men.
0: People are saying that Richie was punching down, but I don't think
1: punching
0: so.
1: Punching down?
0: How can you punch down to two headliners of stadium shows? That's kind of crazy. But a vocal minority is agreeing with Richie's broader point, noting that the pioneers that did lay the blueprint for today's massive R&B arena tours can kind of say what they want. Here's how I think. The guy's at a show, and he's entertaining his crowd in front of him. Everything doesn't have to be a viral debate. Knock it off.
1: Yeah. Well, it's on camera, and it's put out on social media, and Chris Brown actually responded to it. He called him Unk.
0: Did he hit back?
1: No.
0: Did he call him Unk for real?
1: Yeah, he called him Unk.
0: How cool.
1: But it was like a tongue-in-cheek response, dude. It wasn't like,
0: he's having fun. It's like, whatever, dude.
1: Whatever. Called him Unk, though.
0: Okay, so people online are sharing which celebrities tip the best and which tip the worst. Now, I'm going to go ahead and say it. A negative story always travels faster, and even if you had a neutral to maybe even positive experience with somebody, people turn negative real fast and real easy.
1: Well, this is why you need to be nice to everybody all times.
0: Yeah, you got to go above and beyond.
1: You do. What? I'm nice to everybody, Rafe.
2: That was a great one. I didn't say anything.
1: You scoffed. You went, go.
2: That was an interesting thing.
1: Come out of my mouth? I'm nice to everybody.
2: You are nice to everybody.
1: Dick. Mm-hmm. Okay,
2: you
1: so.
2: You are.
1: Let's play a game. So mix these up. Give the name and see if they're good tippers or bad tippers.
0: Yep, I have a name and then I have a little anecdotal quote from, whoever the server was or whoever the experiencer was. That's all over this list. I have a 10 best and a 10 worst. I'm going to give you a name. You tell me, did it make the best tippers list or did this person tip the worst? Let's see. John Cena.
1: Good tipper.
2: Best.
3: Yep.
0: Yeah, quote, not only did he not tip me, he just ghosted on the bill altogether.
1: John Cena?
0: Number six.
1: The guy has done more make-a-wishes than anybody in history.
2: You can't see me.
0: To be honest, I think it was a joke. Tip you. He ghosted on the bill altogether.
1: Oh.
0: So maybe, listen.
1: You can't see me?
0: I don't.
1: Okay.
3: Maybe he thought.
0: Chuck Norris.
1: Good tip.
3: Oh, heck. Like, he's the greatest tipper.
0: Oh, you think so? Yeah, he's number four. Gave me a $100 tip for a bottle of water at Harrah's Atlantic City.
1: Okay, nice to hear.
0: David Lee Roth.
2: Oh.
3: He probably forgets.
0: Hey, it's a harder list than you think, boys.
1: You know what? I'm going to say good tipper.
2: I'm going to say good tipper, but yeah. I may be wrong.
0: Quote, only four other tables were seated at the time. I was the lone server. Utterly charming. Most charismatic person.
1: But
0: he paid everybody's bill and tipped 100% on top of it.
2: There we go, my boy.
1: Good to hear.
0: Okay, Dave Chappelle.
1: Bad tipper.
3: I think it's probably day to day. Like, if you're doing a good job, he's going to give you more.
2: I'll say good.
3: Yeah, I'll say good.
0: He's incredibly respectful, super polite, referred to me by my name, and tipped more than 100% in cash.
1: Okay, all right. Let's go. Stand corrected.
0: Scottie Pippen.
1: Bad tipper.
2: Bad tipper.
1: Very bitter man.
3: He's a great tipper.
0: Tippin' Pippin was rude and complained about everything.
3: What?
0: Although he ate everything in front of him, the bill came to $425. He left me $2.
1: Oh.
0: We call him No Tippin' Pippin here.
2: No Tippin' Pippin.
3: Doggone it.
0: Okay, let's go. Let's stay with NFL. NFL. NBA. Shaq. Shaq Diesel, baby.
3: Incredible. Yeah, he's probably the best. The
2: guy gives more money and stuff away than any other celebrity.
0: Shaq paid for everybody's meals in the restaurant, tipped his server $300, and then tipped all the other staff $100 each. Amazing guy.
3: Yeah, because I've heard his thing where he tries to buy somebody something every day.
2: He goes, anytime he goes, he'll just go into a Walmart and just pay for everyone's groceries in the checkout. The dude is like,
1: or you want a bike, like buying kids bikes.
3: Yeah, he tries to do it at least once a day, and I don't know, it's just so cool.
0: Maria Shriver.
1: Bad tipper. She's a Kennedy.
3: Yeah, she's the one that parked in the, she got in trouble for parking in handicapped.
1: Kennedy's a notoriously bad tipper.
3: Yeah, I'll say bad.
0: Maria, her daughter, and 10 other ladies weren't rude, but they were incredibly needy and demanding. Their bill was close to $1,000. Maria paid and left nothing for the
1: get out of here.
2: Damn.
1: If it was a big party, are you sure gratuity tip included? Wasn't put on the bill?
0: Perhaps it was. Okay. Like I said, and that's the thing. You got to take all this crap with a grain because people love a negative story.
1: I take it very seriously.
0: Yeah. People have negative stories about us, and we're perfect.
1: Nobody's got any negative.
0: And we're perfect. 50 Cent.
3: Great tipper.
2: I want him to be good.
1: I want him to be good, too, but I'm going to say bad.
0: Fitty didn't leave enough cash for the bill and then tried to walk out. Seemed frustrated and quickly gave me just enough to cover the bill. The tip was less than 10 cents.
1: Get out of here. Wow. Less than 10 cents.
2: 50 cent was... That's 10% of 50 cent.
0: Stanley,
1: that's 20% of 50 cent.
5: Yeah, you're right.
0: Stanley Tucci.
1: Good tipper.
5: Yeah. Tucci!
0: I waited on Emily and Felicia Blunt, John Krasinski, and Stanley Tucci. Nothing went wrong with their meal. They were all nice enough, but Stanley left less than a 10% tip on a $500 bill.
1: Tucci. I think Stanley Tucci's married to Emily Blunt's sister. Mm. So they're all related.
2: That sucks to hear.
0: Yeah, Post Malone.
1: He seems like I'd like to hang out with Stanley Tucci, but he seems a bit like a smug kind of guy.
0: Yeah, but that's what I want.
1: I know. I watch his travel show, which I'm like, I'd love to travel with him.
0: And it was okay.
2: But I want him to be a smug guy, but then see that he's really a generous guy behind the scenes.
1: I do, too. Yeah. I do, too.
0: Post Malone.
1: Good tipper.
3: Great tipper, yeah.
1: Great tipper.
0: Quote, a super good tipper. He usually gives 50 to 100% tips. Very polite and all-around great guest. Miley Cyrus.
1: Bad tipper.
3: Dang, that's a...
1: Bad tipper. Go.
3: I'll say bad tipper, then.
2: Because she's been famous her whole life, I could see her being a bad tipper.
0: Miley Cyrus made the second most praised tipper. Not only kind, but extremely low maintenance, tipped over 200% and was always a sweetheart.
2: Okay. You know, I'm sorry, Miley.
0: The number
3: Billy
0: two.
3: Billy raised her right.
0: Bruce Willis.
1: Good tipper.
2: Can't remember.
3: Yeah, I'm going to say good. Let's go good. That's what I was thinking.
1: Hey, stop that.
0: Too soon. Too soon.
1: Dang.
0: Bruce Willis actually made the number one praised good tipper. Bruce has always tipped extremely well, signs autographs for almost everybody. Great guy. Elvis Presley.
3: Hasn't tipped in a while.
1: Bad tipper.
3: Yeah, I'm going to say great tipper.
0: Elvis typically came in with officers, stayed for over an hour. They would have a meal and a few beers. Elvis left $5,000 plus a large tip.
1: Oh, okay.
0: Other officers said he would do this all of the time. Jay-Z.
1: Bad tipper.
3: Bad tipper.
0: Jay-Z, number one. Not only extremely rude, never tips. Tina Fey.
1: Bad tipper.
0: Whoa, really?
2: Nah, I think
3: she's a good tipper.
2: Good tipper.
1: There's an evil behind those
0: glasses. Tina Fey is demanding. Smoked a cigarette at the outdoor table. Even being asked to stop, she left less than 10% for the tip.
1: Told you.
0: J-Lo.
2: It wasn't just a woman that looked like Tina Fey.
1: J-Lo. Terrible tipper.
3: Terrible.
0: J-Lo, she and her entourage allegedly ran a friend ragged, insulted him, held up the table for over 3 hours, and completely stiffed him on the tip. Kevin Hart.
1: Great tipper.
0: Tipped me fat the other day, $300 on an $80 bill. Jane Fonda.
1: Bad tipper.
0: Came into our small Irish pub with Sally Field for lunch. Fonda paid the bill and left a big zero in the tip part. And Jack Black rounding it out.
1: Good great tipper.
0: Jack Black tipped $300 on a tab of around $500. He's also extremely nice to everybody. Said goodnight to me on his way out. Love this guy.
3: This needs to be a board game.
0: And that is your crap on celebrities.
1: All right, celebrities celebrating a birthday this weekend. Dochi the rapper is 28. Jennifer Lawrence is 36. Tim Tebow is 39. Mrs. Ashton Kutcher. Mila Kunis is 53. I'm sorry, 43.
3: I was like, whoa.
1: 43.
0: Dang, man. 43. Looks good.
1: Taika Waititi.
0: Oh, dude.
1: I love that guy.
0: He's a Kiwi. He's my favorite Kiwi.
1: He directed the some Thor movies. Good actor. He is.
0: What we do in the shadows?
1: That's right. Ben Affleck is 54. Deborah Messing from Will and Grace is 58. Holly Berry is 60. Steve Carell, 64. Cindy from the Brady Bunch. Susan Olsen is 65. All right. I put this on here for one reason, because I know one person would know who this is. Sarah Brightman.
0: Oh, my gosh. Sarah Brightman's birthday today? Dude.
1: This weekend, yeah.
0: Christine.
1: So her ex-husband, Andrew Lloyd Webber, wrote the musical version of Phantom. He was already planning to cast her as Christine, so he wrote the music of the night just for her.
0: Sarah Brightman is my Christine. She is Christine. And Michael Crawford is the Phantom.
1: And she is 66 years old. Magic Johnson is 67. Madonna is 68. Arnold's own. Yeah, Arnold, Missouri's own. Rusty Wallace is 70. NASCAR Hall of Famer. Jim Cameron is 72. All right, so if I say the name Reginald Vell Johnson.
0: Yeah. The most typecast. Would you look up typecast in the industry and his face?
3: I know we got an officer coming in, but is he the best cop ever?
1: He is Sergeant Al Powell in the Die Hard movies. He is Detective Davis Sutton in Turner and Hooch. And he is Carl Winslow, the cop. Yeah. On Family Matters.
3: And those are all connected.
0: I think he actually, and that, those aren't just his cop credits. There's another movie, maybe it's The Negotiator or something with Samuel L. Jackson, and Reginald Vell Johnson pops up. He's just standing behind a car, and like Samuel Jackson like turns and says one thing to one guy. He gets one line, and it's him, and
1: it's
0: he's a cop.
1: Reginald Vell Johnson.
3: He's amazing.
1: He is 74. All right, Steve Martin. It's his birthday this weekend. How old is he?
3: Oh, he's getting up there now. I'm going to say he is the big 80.
1: 80, Steve Martin. How old?
0: I'm going to say 82.
1: 82. Rafe?
2: 77.
1: He is 81.
3: Oh.
1: And the original Catwoman, Julie Newmar, is 93.
0: Hey, have you ever watched that Taika Waititi movie where he plays Hitler and
1: Jojo Rabbit?
2: It's great.
0: Did you ever
1: I haven't
0: see
1: seen that?
0: That.
1: No, I want to, though.
0: Oh, man. You should see it.
2: Outstanding film.
1: Today's porno birthday is Renee LaRue, and today's birthday girl's been in 279 fine films, including Band in Kentucky, Bend Over and Say Ah, Bumpin' Donuts, Dude, I Banged Your Mother, 2, Looking for Mr. Big, Mr. Marcus's Casting Couch, 2, The Porno Playground, 3's Humpany, Who Let the Twins Out, who, and who could forget a role in 2005's Fetch Me Something Fleshy. Renee LaRue is 56 years old. That's porno birthday. Those are your crappy birthdays. And that was your crap on celebrities.
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1: All right, we'll take a quick break. We'll come back. And from Sheriff Justice, the series, Sean Bailey and Jason Bobbitt, they'll be in here. Talking about the show. Talking about being Sheriff Buford T. Justice and Junior Justice. Big show on Netflix filming down in Sedalia. It's 8:07. It is Friday. Traffic and weather. Moon coming at you.
0: Reginald Vell Johnson actually even got a voice thing, a voice role in a video game as Captain Al Powell. He's even a cop with just his voice.
1: He's the best.
0: 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We have stop and go traffic 44 eastbound between Jefferson and 55. Accident right lane blocked 55 northbound just south of Highway M. Your point forecast is going to be like it has been. You know what I mean? High of 98, heat index 108, muggy, nasty.
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1: 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His blood is cardinal red. I checked. And this isn't some fly-by-night operation or a crew of inexperienced door knockers trying to make a quick buck after a storm. 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

0: like the movies come to life, I'd like to welcome to the studio Sean and Jason, Sheriff Buford T. Justice and Junior Justice.
1: That's right. Yeah. And we have to acknowledge you are the first person to ever walk in with a lit cigarette.
2: Well, you know, it happens all the time, everywhere I go. Nobody's going to say anything to Sheriff Justice.
0: Well, Rafe, explain how these two gentlemen came into our lives.
3: Dude, I don't even remember how. I mean, Burt Reynolds, between Smokey and the Snowman, I believe that's two-thirds of my core identity was formed around that movie as a child. And we were talking about some stuff one day on the air, and I just looked. I'm like, came across my feed, like the Smokey and the Bandit, the Eastbound and Down, and I go, so him, one of his bucket list things he wanted to do was, he's always wanted to hop in a car and say, follow that car.
0: Yeah.
3: We made this bucket list of like, just silly things we've always wanted to do and never got to do, and I was like, dude, I want to be in a high-speed chase, and I was like, there's a Smokey and the Bandit, we could have them all come, I'll get in with the Bandit, you get in with Buford T. Justice, follow that car. Yeah. And I looked you guys up, and then I think I messaged you, Sean, and we talked about it, and we almost made it happen. And then we just kind of corresponded from there, and you guys just kind of came into our lives. And I was like, man, these guys are crushing it. Like, they're fully committed to
0: this. Well, for both of you guys, you started out as reenactors in the Eastbound and Down tribute show. So what was the exact moment? And you guys look terrific, by the way.
4: Yeah.
0: What was the exact moment you realized, wait a minute, we aren't just messing around at car shows anymore. This is going to be a real thing. You know, Sheriff Justice, the series, is filming down in Sedalia, and it's going to be on Netflix. How did that start? Who got the call?
2: You know, it started when Jason and I, we ended up in Sedalia to do a couple of car shows.
0: Yeah.
2: And we were looking for a place to do some filming just for Eastbound and Down, for some of the skits and some of the backdrops there, the buildings, the area just had that vibe to it. And it's like, this place has got the look. And the guy that was taking us around everywhere, Larry, who is now our associate director, and man, he's like, you guys ought to do some filming here. And it was like, funny you say that.
0: Right.
2: So one thing led to another, and Sedalia got picked.
0: Yeah, it's Larry Parham, right?
2: Yeah.
0: Yeah, that's your secret weapon. So, you know, he went from a police officer, right? So he was a police officer.
2: Right.
0: Saw you guys on Facebook, to your location scout, to the associate production director on this thing, and now he's playing the mayor on the show.
2: He is. Yes.
0: That's wild.
2: He's a man of many hats.
0: So how did Larry end up becoming such a core part of the Justice Brain Trust?
5: He knew the area real well. Being able to pinpoint what areas would work great for what we had in mind, and basically anything we asked, he was on it. He knows how to get it done. He's a man of like Sean said, many hats.
2: We call him Wishmaster. Mm-hmm. Anything that we want, Larry
0: can get it
2: happen for
0: you. Yeah. Larry's the guy down there.
3: Everybody needs a guy like that.
0: Now, Jason, you're a car guy. You're like you're the ultimate Trans Am guy, right?
5: I wouldn't say ultimate, but yes, Trans Am.
0: Do you have seven car? Do you have seven cars in your fleet?
5: Six Trans Am. Right.
6: Holy smokes!
0: Six
6: really?
0: Trans Ams. Now, I heard you had to spend weeks. Sean, you had to spend weeks like talking.
2: Oh yeah.
0: Talking Jason into doing this whole thing.
5: Yeah, this was not a childhood dream of mine. met him at a show, kind of like what you guys did. You found him. I was like, no way. I was going to a Trans Am show, and I was like, these guys dress up like this on the weekends? Who in the heck actually does that? And met him, saw him. I was like, he was out of character. I'm like, I think that's him. I was like, it's the only guy I know that walks around with a mustache like that. You know? I stalked him a little bit, you know, and met him, and being on the outside looking in, I got to see, like, you know, people coming up and the smiles that they brought and the memories, people going, oh, I remember when I had my Trans Am, or just all the, you know, I became a sheriff because of Buford T. Justice, and just taking people back to a simpler time, even if it was just for a minute or two. It was really
0: it's
5: neat.
0: It's cool, right?
5: So, yeah.
0: Yeah. When you guys walk into a room, you light up the room.
2: Oh, we do.
0: It's
2: we
0: awesome. Well, when we walk in
2: 6 years ago, we walked into the auditorium there. Yeah. There was a trivia night. Learn was there. And the place just erupted.
0: Yeah, when we walk into rooms, people leave. Like, you guys are like, you bring joy to people. Now, Sean, you were a radio guy?
2: I was a radio guy. Started out when I was 13 years old.
0: And where'd you work?
2: North Arkansas.
0: Nice.
2: Into Southern Missouri.
1: Yeah,
2: and
1: no child
2: hitting the road.
1: No child labor laws down in Arkansas. 13.
0: Get
1: the

0: of Buford
1: and away
0: Justice.
1: We go.
0: And yeah, that's a pretty big leap. So why didn't you stick with radio? What happened?
1: Burnout. You know, it was in the change of
0: everything. I hear you, sister.
1: Everything going from, you know, at the time we were doing records, we were still doing reel to reel, we were playing CDs, and it just started getting into digital and everything.
0: Ah, the 90s, huh? Good times.
1: And it was like, yeah, I'm just not feeling this anymore. Yeah. It's just pre-programmed. You know, as Elwood Blues once said, it's pre-programmed electronic disco. You never get a chance to hear master bluesmen anymore. Mm-hmm. So it's kind of the same way. You don't get to hear the master DJs anymore, except for us.
0: Yeah,
1: I mean,
0: we got
1: congratulations, by the way.
0: Oh, thank you. Oh, A-listers again. What? Wow. Best talk slash news show. Oh God.
2: No big whoop.
0: No big whoop here. Yeah, how do you not blow out your voice?
1: Well, you know, it just that's when Jackie comes in, and Jackie helps me get through the moment by the moment.
0: It's amazing. The voice is amazing. So,
1: and a hamburger helps too.
0: And you actually spent time working with Burt Reynolds, right?
1: Yeah, got to do a week-long film festival in Valdosta, Georgia, July of 18, and you know, he passed just a couple months later. And the stories that he told, it was a very laid-back film festival, and it was stretched out for a week. So with that, there wasn't a lot of people coming in during the work hours, but that was perfect because I got to spend time with him and hear the stories. And if somebody else come in the room, he would start up with that same story over again. So you may hear that same story four or five times.
0: It doesn't matter because it's Burt Reynolds.
1: That's exactly it. It's coming from Burt, and he'll add just a little bit more to it each time he tells it. But it was just authentic Burt.
3: Yeah, I've heard that he's amazing. A master storyteller. Like Jay Kandishar from Super Troopers, they were here a couple of weeks ago, and I've been seeing all kinds of clips.
0: Oh, I knew
3: he played Boss Hogg, and he said he was in a restaurant, and he's like, Burt Reynolds told some story about, he's like, I was the biggest movie star on the planet. See some grease ball in the corner with the four hottest chicks. I'm there with the whole New York Jets offensive line. I'm like, I don't like this guy getting all the women. So I started hitting on him right in front of him, and he took exception. And he's like, you want to step outside? And he goes, yeah, I do. And he's like, this guy hit me so hard. I feel like I hit with a ton of bricks. We fought for 2 minutes, and I finally said, hey, we take a break. And he goes, I'm Burt Reynolds. And he said, the guy goes, I'm Mario Andretti.
0: Yeah.
3: He got in a fist fight.
0: Mario Andretti.
3: He thought it was just like some Italian dude.
0: He thought it was a mafia guy.
3: He thought it was a mafia guy. And he said, Mario Andretti about dropped him in one punch. And I'm like, I'd sit and listen to those stories all day long.
0: You know what? The fact that Burt Reynolds told that story and he wasn't the hero in the story, he came off as a douchebag, is actually
3: endearing. A little.
0: Because he could, you know, he came off as maybe a curmudgeon, you know, his later years. Remember, he slapped that reporter.
1: Yeah, mm-hmm.
0: Slapped that reporter on the red carpet. Was it The Longest Yard?
4: It might have been. That was
0: was a remake of The Longest Yard, the Sandler movie.
4: Yeah, because they did a thing down at the. It wasn't the Tivoli. Where was it? It was downtown because we were invited. Cause, that Nelly was in the movie. Remember?
0: Yeah.
4: And he did a whole thing, so we got to do the red carpet and he and the Sandman were all down there in St. Louis promoting that movie.
0: Slap somebody on the slap somebody on the red carpet.
4: That's what happens.
5: I like
0: So how did
4: get out of Burt's way?
0: So when does the whole thing come out on Netflix?
1: We are looking at right at the 50th anniversary of Smokey and the Bandit next year, so May of 27.
3: It's awesome, man. We were talking in the boardroom before we got on the air. The pilot's almost done.
1: Yeah.
3: But you said 2 seasons, 20 episodes, fully greenlit.
1: Yep.
3: That's amazing, dude.
0: Wow.
4: That's so
3: straight
4: cool.
3: To series, baby.
0: Straight to series.
3: That's the dream. And I told you this via email. I think I've talked about it on the air. But I love that they didn't go out and try to attach a big name to this. They saw what you guys were doing. They saw your talent. And they are going to let the characters be at the forefront of the show. And I think that's so cool. That's like the dream.
1: You know,
3: of
1: it
3: anybody
1: is.
3: When you're doing something like this, you know, it's like they don't take your baby away from you.
1: We try so hard to stay, you know, it's Eastbound and Down, the ultimate Smokey and the Bandit tribute is how it started.
0: Mm-hmm.
1: And we try to stay as close to the original characters and pay tribute to not just the characters, but to the actors that helped develop those roles. So Gleason, Mike Henry, you know, they worked together so well that it was just amazing. And it without everybody coming together as it did for Smokey and the Bandit, it would have never worked. And just with the team that we have and everybody that's coming together for Sheriff Justice, it's that same feeling. It's like we've got a great group of people that are backing this. And so

0: This is a prequel to Smoke and the Bandit. So it's your story.
1: The story of Buford and Junior and how everything come about.
0: And do are you writing the scripts?
1: No. No, I'm getting the scripts. No, we have Doc Elliott and Scott
0: Galbraith.
1: There you go. He those two are doing the scripts. Doc is also a Hollywood stuntman and a director, and he joined us as a stuntman. And there was some differences with the original director, and he was quickly replaced. And Doc, just amazing. He got to work with Hal Needham. So there's that that Smoke and the Bandit connection there for him. He's also a Trans Am guy.
0: Well, and this
1: so
0: is
1: there's that
0: there's
1: connection.
0: Authentic stunt action in it.
1: Yes.
0: And the sharp writing kind of elevate the show beyond just being nostalgic. I mean, it's right. True to the original.
1: Yes. Mm-hmm. Yeah.
2: Can't wait, dude.
3: Trying to keep it as true and to the characters and to the storyline and to, you know, leading up to the movie as well.
0: So why do you think these characters, I mean, it's, so you're saying it's coming on 50 years of this thing being out. So why do you think these characters, the cars, the chases, this genre and this specific brand of like Southern humor, why does this still resonate with people? Is it the nostalgia thing? Like, oh my God, I can't, I watched this with my parents.
3: I think it's the relatability. I think everybody can relate to some part of it, whether it's the snowman. I mean, obviously the bandit. Everybody wants to be the bandit. Everybody wants to be Burt Reynolds. The sheriff, you know, the lawman, you know, or the dumb, dim-witted son. So,
0: hey, whatever. You said it.
3: Somebody had to.
4: I love you guys were telling me earlier that you're both backed by the estates of Gleason and Henry.
3: Yep.
4: Like the families want you in these roles. They like what you're doing. And I mean, what better stamp on your performance
0: right.
4: can you get than that?
1: That's exactly yeah. it. And that comes to by playing the parts correctly and giving true respect back to not just the characters, but Gleason, everything that he put into it.
4: Yeah.
1: Mike Henry, everything that he put into it, and not making them not making a mockery of it and not making a joke out of the characters or the people and just staying true.
3: And having fun with it. Having fun.
5: So are you guys, I mean, we talked about the 77 Trans Am, and like there's a whole list that I was looking at this morning about cars that need to come back. And the first one on my list is a 77 Trans Am. I want the Firebird on the hood. I want
0: Chase
5: that.
0: Is the guy, man.
5: I want that to come back. It's the coolest car ever made, dude. And there's a couple, I'm priced out of them because if you look at the legit ones that are still there, they're selling for like 80 grand, 100 grand, this kind of stuff. With the accuracy, are you driving the Le Mans? Because I think it's like a 76 or 77 Le Mans is the cop car, right? I mean, I'm an 81 kid, so these movies, I was attracted to the cars. I loved the cop cars. I love the Le Mans. I love the Trans Ams, all that. Is it a Le Mans that's in this one, or what kind of car are we using?
1: It will lead into the Le Mans. Buford just got reelected as sheriff for the pilot episode, and he's driving a What are we in? That's an Oldsmobile.
3: Oldsmobile.
5: Oh, sweet. Okay.
1: An Oldsmobile. It's kind of a
5: another giant mass of steel from the
1: mid-70s. And it's white. The original Le Mans that they were using was going to be white before it was brown.
5: Oh, really?
1: And it didn't catch good on camera. So they turned around that night, shot it brown. Door jams on the original two Le Mans were white.
5: Whoa.
1: Door jams, trunk lid. So on the chop top, in the very last scene, as they're leaving the fairgrounds, and Junior is running behind of the Smokey and the Bandit movie, you see the white door jams, trunk lid, everything is white.
5: That's cool trivia.
1: So we kind of went along with the white for the prequel car, which is going to be replaced by the Le Mans. So.
0: But you guys aren't using modern replicas. Like, you're using the real...
3: Yeah. Even we have casting calls for vintage cars from that era. Just so
5: awesome.
3: Everything
5: isn't
3: in the
0: cool?
3: background, everything in the streets, everything is 70s.
0: You know, you think of some of these famous cars from movies, like the Ferrari from Ferris Bueller's Day Off was a fake.
1: Yeah, mm-hmm.
0: It was not real.
6: Yeah. Was Urkel's car real?
0: I don't know if that was real or not. But these are real. The real cars you're using. In fact, Burt Reynolds signed one of the Trans Ams.
1: Yeah. Yep. My Trans Am, he autographed the sun visor at the film festival.
4: Cool, dude. That's awesome. Rent Burt Reynolds' houseboat in Florida. and I've almost done it like 10 times. And it is like, it's all smoking. It's all, dude, it has the Trans Am like Firebird thing on the boat. It is from that era. It's an 80s.
0: Do you think that was his favorite, one of his favorite roles, if not his favorite role to play? Oh, yeah. Had to be.
3: Yeah. Yeah. They said he had the most fun on that one. Yeah.
4: I mean, people wanted Sally Field and Burt Reynolds to get married in real life. That's
0: well,
4: how.
0: Weren't they together?
4: They were, but I mean, that was such a pop. That movie, like, catapulted. They were like the first celebrity couple. Like, if they were given, like, cute celebrity couple names back then, they would have been Fennelds or something. I don't. It was just like. It was a hold up. I mean, he even kind of adopted the cowboy hat and wore it for a while, like, off camera. Like, he was wearing it on, like, late night appearances, and everybody wanted that hat. Everybody wanted that car.
0: Yeah.
4: Everybody wanted
0: cool
4: that mustache.
0: That God, he was cool. He was so cool. Yeah, the mustache, the whole thing, man. Burt Reynolds was the man.
4: Yeah, was that? And I think that might have been when the mustache stayed. You know, in Deliverance, he didn't have one. Yeah. And in Longest Yard, he didn't have one. Like, in some of his early work, as soon as the mustache came in Smokey and the Bandit, that was like
0: the premise of the movie is just so simple. You're just trying to get Coors Light from here to there. Yeah. That's it. Yep. That's the really movie. Is. Like, that's the movie. And people are, you know, on our instant feedback saying, you know, this movie was had such a big impact on my childhood.
4: I'm going to start working on my Jerry Reed, see if I get the Reed estate behind me.
1: Well, now, you know, I kind of see the resemblance.
4: Thank you.
0: Oh, yeah. So, you know, you said the series is set to hit Netflix in May of next year. Without giving away major spoilers, what's one classic Smokey homage or Easter egg that the diehard fans should keep their eye out for?
1: There's one, and it comes from an extra, and it ties in the snowman and the cars. So,
3: which?
4: Oh Lord! Now I want to.
0: All right,
3: I remember that scene.
4: Trying to figure out what you can say.
1: Yeah.
0: Like I said, without giving anything away. Yeah.
3: There will be plenty of tipping the hat to the Smokin' and Bandit and to the characters, the cast, and everyone that played in that
5: movie.
3: Oh,
5: man. That's so cool.
0: So you guys are not done shooting yet, so you still have more to shoot?
3: Yes.
1: Yeah.
0: Are you guys taking a break because the fair is down there?
1: The fair and the heat.
5: Oh, yeah, I bet. I bet I was gonna say, man, do you guys just film through these schedules when it's 108 heat index? Because that's ridiculous.
1: It was 123 heat index, and we filmed through it.
5: Oh my goodness!
1: It was a 14-hour day.
2: Oh. So how many shirts do you have? Because you're sweating
1: several.
2: Through
1: several. But also, if you look back at Jackie, he had a sweat ring and a few of the
3: hot humid in Georgia.
0: Yeah. It's funny that Sedalia matches up with what the set looks like.
6: Makes sense.
1: And looks good for a Texas.
0: The state fair is going on right now, so I'm sure. And with the heat, you guys are taking a break. But when do you start shooting again?
1: 5th and 6th
3: of September.
0: All right. So getting right back to
4: and
0: it,
4: that's
0: huh?
4: to wrap the pilot or starting shooting all the episodes?
1: That wraps the pilot with the four scenes that are remaining, and then move into full-blown production and rock and roll from there.
4: That's where we come in.
5: That's cool. Yeah.
0: Hey, listen, if you guys need extras, we would... Sedalia's not far from here.
1: We've got numbers.
5: Yeah.
1: We're gonna
5: Not only that, but if anybody needs to babysit some of these cars, to make sure they're taken care of in between
1: point
5: stuff.
1: A to point B.
5: Yeah, you need somebody to take it to St. Charles for a little bit. I will take a transit.
4: Well, how locked in are we here? When Moon gets the car, we've decided that just now. And you emailed me and said you thought we could probably all come down and have some roles as extras, and that there might be a possibility of a speaking role, a little SAG card for
1: absolutely.
4: What are the odds on that?
3: I think we're very likely.
5: Very likely.
4: Ooh, yes. Baby, that's what I'm talking
1: might have
4: about.
1: To have a Diablo sandwich and Dr. Pepper.
0: Yes.
3: Those puppies, Daddy.
0: I have got no fridge full of Dr. Crap. Pepper. If you need Dr. Pepper, I'll bring you Dr. Pepper. Yes. Whatever you guys need. Hey, before I let you guys go, Paul Williams, Lil Enos himself, you guys got to hang out with him at a Comic-Con, and immediately he slipped back into character.
1: Oh, yeah.
3: Yeah.
0: So what was it like getting an impromptu masterclass, in improv from an Oscar winner?
3: It was caught me, but it threw me back because he just immediately, as soon as he saw us, his face lit up, you could tell it took him back. It was neat, and then he just kicked right into the role, and it was funny.
1: Jumped up from his table that he was seated at, come around the corner of it, gave us hugs, and just like we'd been there on set with him. I mean, he was thrown all the way back to 1976 filming. So,
0: because you guys look so authentic.
7: Yeah. Well, we appreciate that.
0: And it's just when you guys walked in, it takes your breath away when you guys walk into a room. Honestly, that's a good thing.
6: Just seeing him in the lobby was incredible.
0: Right.
6: Yeah.
0: What's been your biggest like pinch me moment so far, besides being on this radio program?
1: Well, you know that's we right are there, A-list number now. One. The number two thing, you know, just when the camera started rolling. The very first time for the very first scene, that done it, and then being able to step back and see that I have a stunt double that's driving.
4: Man. Yeah, dude, that would be
3: that
4: a trip.
3: That is cool.
1: You know, so you look back.
3: You got a stunt double?
1: You
3: got a stunt double?
1: I got a stunt double.
3: I didn't. I had to run.
1: Yeah, you did.
3: Like a mile.
1: Just wait till you see the next page of the script.
3: It almost went.
0: God, to have your own stunt double, how cool is that?
6: That is awesome.
1: So he's wearing the uniform and everything, and he's driving the car, and I'm like, that's me. But it's not me. But that's me.
0: That's me. Oh, we got it. Is that from I got a picture up on there.
1: Yeah.
5: It's OG, dude. I mean, look at that.
1: Hold up on that car wash, gentlemen.
4: That is, my mom had that car. We had an old Pontiac with the white top. And I remember she slammed my leg in the door at Kroger's one time. And that,
3: those doors
4: weighed like 3,000 pounds.
3: Those are real doors.
4: Yeah.
0: Yeah, they don't make doors like that no more.
1: Evidence in the back.
4: That's right.
0: Yeah, these doors these days are soft.
6: Yeah, they are.
0: 2026 soft doors.
4: My bone grew back 12 times stronger just because I tried to get out of the car when I wasn't supposed to.
0: So are you guys still doing the reenacting and able to be hired and stuff? Give your information out if they want to hire you guys.
1: BufordandJr.com. That'll get you to the Eastbound and Down website. We're on Facebook. We're on
0: we'll put all the information out there,
1: too. All of those good places.
4: Better get them quick, because when 20 episodes drop on Netflix, the price goes up, baby.
0: That's right. Oh, yeah. Get them while you can. Guys, congratulations.
1: This is awesome, man.
0: I'm so happy for you guys. Sheriff Justice, the series, look for it on Netflix in May of 2027. This is huge.
1: It's awesome.
0: And again, we'll put all the information about the reenacting Eastbound and Down stuff, the tribute show. Sean and Jason, thank you so much. Yeah. I mean,
4: thanks for having
0: you guys are amazing. And
5: look at that. They got it all.
0: We'll see you on set.
5: Look at that.
6: I mean, that's
4: beautiful. Oh, yeah, they got the
6: You got
4: all
6: the
4: of
6: dream
4: it.
6: Truck, too.
4: Even
6: man.
4: The truck, dude. And I miss those kind of semis.
6: I know.
4: Where the semis had a little bit of flair. They got, like, the pinstripes. My
5: Southwest
4: buddy growing up. One of my dad's best friends was a truck driver. Had a truck that looked like that with an eagle, like a golden. It was very 70s, like a golden eagle painted on the side.
3: Love it.
4: And the grill said, flat foot hauling ass. And his name was Jim Lanzini, and he would drive all around. And I was just like, man, that's just, I kind of wanted to be this guy. I just want to just drive that truck. I felt like he was the snowman, and I knew him in real life.
0: Well, good luck, gentlemen, and we'll maybe see you down at Sedalia.
1: All right.
0: There we go. Thank you, fellas. Now let's take a break.
8: 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Traffic and weather.
0: We'll take a break. We'll come back with Rafe's In Memoriam. It's 8:40. Friday, traffic and weather. Moon coming at you.
5: 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We got stop and go traffic. 44 eastbound. Oop, that just cleared. We're good. Accident. Two right lanes blocked. 64 westbound. Eastbound just before Boone Bridge. Your point forecast. Nasty. Heat index 108, high of 98. Small chance for some morning showers. Right now it's 83 at the Point Studio.
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1: I like when we have genuinely nice people in the studio. Those dudes are
2: nice.
1: Yeah,
2: seems great.
3: Yeah, man.
1: Nice dudes.
3: Cool dudes.
1: Very happy for them.
3: Me too, man. That's really the dream. That's what I was telling them in the, you know, so many times Hollywood, they want to attach a big name to something, and those guys just, like, committed to this and these characters, and instead of doing that, they're just like, we're going to...
1: Well, so reenactors get cast as the actual characters.
3: That's
1: it's
3: awesome.
1: Like that guy that was in that band, that tribute band to Judas Priest.
2: Yeah.
1: And
2: yeah.
1: got called in to be the lead singer of Judas Priest.
2: It's the movie awesome. Rockstar, man.
1: Tim Ripper Owens.
2: It's the Journey. Journey guy.
1: Journey guy, the guy from Journey, yeah.
2: It's
1: yeah.
2: Rockstar. Mark Wahlberg wouldn't have been in the band otherwise.
1: Right. All right, we got Rave C Memoriam here in a second, but I got a buddy who does morning radio down in Tennessee, and he sends me every once in a while an email he gets from a listener. He just wants our opinion on stuff. Like, how would you guys handle these different relationship advice emails? So this woman named Tanya needs help choosing between her current fiancé and her ex-husband.
3: Now you know.
1: You ready for this?
2: Yes.
1: This is an interesting tale. Interesting story. So she writes, hey, Sexy Radio Show. I added that in.
4: Yeah, oh, nice. Darn it.
2: Oh.
1: Needing a little advice here because my feelings are all messed up. I need help choosing between my fiance and my ex-hubby. It's been 2 years since I divorced my ex. He was a heavy drinker. And that's what led to the downfall of our marriage. We have a preteen daughter. Life is pretty hard right now. With bills, the economy, etc. I am very happy with my fiance. I feel loved and secure in the relationship, but he's jobless and it makes it even harder on us financially. I love them both, but for very different reasons. I'm very conflicted. I never stopped loving my ex, and he's told me that he's quit drinking and he seems to have changed somewhat, but I can't be sure. I left him because I wanted to have a better life for my daughter and I. But I miss our family. He seems like now the man I fell in love with, but I'm a mess trying to figure out the best thing to do. My daughter told me she loves that I'm happy, much happier now, but I know she misses her father too. Can I keep them both and blend them to make the perfect hubby father? But seriously, any help moving forward would be much appreciated.
4: Wow.
1: This woman sucks.
2: You suck, dude.
1: This woman sucks.
2: I don't even want to weigh on this because I'm just going to sound mean. This is another example of somebody wanting to have their cake and eat it
1: too.
2: Oh, you just want it all. Oh, is that a fact? Oh, yeah, the world should bend over so you can have it all. Everybody else has to make tough decisions and just move forward and be the best they can be. But nah.
1: I read this last night, and I'm like, man, this woman sucks.
2: You can have it all.
1: Both these dudes, poor guys.
2: Yeah,
1: jeez.
2: No kidding. Get out, boys.
1: God, if the fiance knew what this woman's feelings were, God, get out of there, man. Run. Mm-hmm. Run!
2: Tale as old as time.
1: The fact that she's like, can I blend my ex-husband and my fiance together?
5: Well, what does that mean, blend them together? She sounds like one of those ladies.
1: Would kill her?
5: Yeah, kill them both.
1: Kill them both and put them in a blender, literally?
2: Cut these dudes loose and go find somebody you're looking for.
1: Man, what's your opinion on this, Rafe?
3: Yeah, she's. I mean, obviously she sucks, but I was going to say when you read the title, I was like, if you fall in love with two people, you know, go with the second one because the first one didn't mean anything to you to begin with. Fall in love with the second, you know, go with the second person you fell in love with because you didn't really love the first one if that's what happened. But it sounds like she's in love with one person herself. Yeah, I hope that both guys find out about this and she gets to spend a little time alone. No wonder her ex-husband drank.
5: Yeah.
3: She's like, yeah, I quit drinking. She's like, I wonder what the thing is out of your life that made it possible for you to have happiness and not have to turn to the
1: bottle. I thought
3: the
1: old adage is if you fall in love with two people, have them fight it out to see who
5: wins. Yeah, that's the way to do it.
1: You want the strongest. The strongest of the both of them.
3: Yeah.
5: Yep. This is.
3: I don't really have any... It just sounds like she sucks, and as a person who, a lot of what Moon said, you know, she's just a person who thinks that she's the victim in all this.
2: Yeah. Oh, woe is me.
3: If only these two guys could be better. If only I could have this part of this guy and this part of that guy, then I would get everything I deserve.
1: The perfect husband.
3: Yeah, well.
2: Yeah. It's just a, it doesn't work that way. It doesn't matter who she picks. it's only a matter of time before she finds the holes in that guy. And
1: okay.
2: Then they say, oh, I'm missing something. And blah, blah.
1: Well, thank you guys for kind of validating.
2: Yeah, dude.
1: Because I read this and my immediate thought was, man, this chick sucks. But I'm like, am I the only one that's going to feel that way? This way? Because
5: maybe she should start drinking. If that guy gets drinking again, and she could just, they could be one in that way.
1: Ah, she could go ethical, non-monogamous, poly for the win. Yes, I'm sure the dudes will be into that. Or maybe they will be. I don't know.
2: She doesn't know it, but she's a monster with a wake behind her. I'm sure.
5: Mm-hmm.
2: You know why? And it's because like love is so much simpler than you all think. And when you're in love with two people, you're more in love with yourself, and you're not allowing yourself to just realize it. Like love is a choice, man. It's an action. It's not something that happens to you. You have much more power than you think you do. I'm just saying, like it's a choice. You have to choose to go there. You have to choose to open yourself up for it, and you have to choose to then take action. So like you choose to cut one of these dudes loose.
3: And what are you bringing to the table, Linda? By the way, you're already
1: big
3: divorced
1: breasts.
3: Once.
5: She brought a kid into the world.
3: That's what I'm saying. Sometimes, like, in men too, but sometimes ladies have these, like, crazy expectations and don't look inward. Be like, hey, you ain't perfect.
1: Yeah, maybe you're the problem.
3: I see a lot of that with the, like, 6 foot and under need not apply. Oh, yeah? You have 7 kids and 8 baby daddies. That math don't even check out.
1: How does that happen?
2: Yo, you know what it sounds like? I'm just reading into it a little bit. Sounds like she regrets leaving the guy in the first place and realizes, maybe I should have participated in my unhappiness a little bit more and figured it out then instead of just jumping to let's leave.
3: Or, and hear me out, she doesn't regret leaving him. She just doesn't want someone else to have a good version of him.
2: Like but that's the thing.
1: Good point.
2: And honestly, why do you deserve a better version of him if you couldn't hang when he was struggling?
5: Left him whenever he was down?
2: She left because
1: he was
2: down. Yeah,
1: well, alcohol problem. And, yeah, listen, I don't know what the extent of the alcohol problem was. You know, she didn't say he got handsy or anything.
3: Yeah.
1: I would assume she would have put that in the email.
2: Right.
3: I just think a lot of times when people want to go back to an ex or there's some attachment to an ex, it's less about this was my perfect person that I just can't get over and more about possessive, like, I don't want someone else to have them. I don't want someone else to have a better version of them than I had.
2: Mm-hmm.
1: Yeah.
3: Which is another like self-aggrandizing narcissistic trait, which she was checking a lot of boxes.
1: Yeah.
2: Yeah, and maybe he was only miserable when he was because of you.
3: Because
1: of her.
3: Oh,
1: yes.
3: Oh.
1: Yes, absolutely.
3: I go, she didn't take a minute and go, what is the thing that was made him drink so heavily when we were together that he doesn't seem to
1: Here's a mirror, Tanya. Here's a mirror.
3: It's you, Tanya.
1: All right, it's time for Rafe Williams in this week's E Memoriam.
3: In this week's E Memoriam, brought to you by Scott's Unborn Child.
5: Thank you.
3: Check
1: Which
3: it
1: Scott?
3: Out. It's
1: oh, going to
3: have
1: Scott.
3: Red hair. Oh, this Scott, yes.
1: Okay.
3: For those of you that don't know what the E Memoriam is, it is a weekly tongue-in-cheek takedown, send-off, what have you, much like the Oscars E Memoriam, where we say goodbye to sometimes topics, sometimes trolls, sometimes ourselves, sometimes it'll be something we infuriated someone about, or they sent a 37-page manifesto-like email over McDonald's French fries. You never know what it's going to be. You never know who it's going to be. With that being said, let's get this week started because a lot of it's going to be Riz this week. But first,
1: what?
3: Let's tech one. We had a huge event this week, and I just want to lead with it and get that going. The Gravity event. We all know this week we were on August 12th. It came and went. We were supposed to have 7 seconds with no gravity, so much so that we bookmarked it over a year ago on the show to have this experience together. And it came and went without the Earth losing gravity for 7 seconds, despite the internet promising us a brief opportunity to float majestically towards the heavens. NASA said it was scientifically impossible, which unfortunately wasn't enough to stop us. A brief opportunity. It wasn't enough to stop Pastor Dan and the Gravitonians, who had already put on matching track suits, liquidated their 401ks, and gathered in a field to be raptured 7 feet above a Bass Pro Shop in a canyon. Because, guys, we talked about this. There's always a cult, whether it's a meteor, something, there's always like one person cashes in. And Pastor Dan had apparently built an entire religion around the coming gravitational awakening, which is really unfortunate now because when your prophecy fails, people start taking a second look at some of the less scientific parts of the religion. Like, why spiritual enlightenment required Pastor Dan to bang everybody's wife? turns out it wasn't necessary to survive zero gravity. Dan just worked it into the bylaws. Now the Gravitonians are left to pick up the pieces, guys. Gravity never disappeared. Humanity didn't ascend. Project Anchor wasn't real, and all the wives had to make a very uncomfortable drive home with their husbands. But I did reach out to the Gravitonians, guys, and it turns out one of them was a big fan of somebody in this room, and they actually wrote a fan letter to one Moon Valjean.
1: Oh, whoa.
3: I can't
0: believe it. Man.
3: I'm excited for you. This gal loves you. And
0: another
3: I
0: fan.
3: Here
0: another
3: we go.
0: Bryce Harper and the Gravitonians.
3: That's right.
0: It's a big week, man.
2: It is a big
3: week.
2: You're
3: killing
2: me.
3: It. Bryce Harper. Yeah. You found out Bryce Harper and Beverly.
1: One of the Gravitonians.
0: Who has my music influenced?
3: Let's find out. Dear Moon Valjean, greetings from the Gravitonians. Or as they say here at the compound, what goes up shall never come down. I love Goldfinger, despite the pastor saying that it reflects what he calls, quote, man's unnatural lust for gold, end quote. I also love your guitar straps, even though it reminds me of what our group calls man's earthly tether to the gravitational prison. You're still kind of a hottie, and I have a big crush. You're my favorite member of the Rizzuto show because you're so sweet, thoughtful, and kind. That's aww. Nice of her to say.
1: Count it out, man. All right, good for you.
0: Yeah, yeah. Ew, your knuckles are so wet.
1: Yeah, no, they're not.
3: Yeah, she says, she goes on, you actually remind me a lot of our holy leader here at the compound, Pastor Dan. Every night before the Ascension Seance, he says one positive thing about every member of the Chosen Floaters. Then we all snort cocaine off a buck knife that has a meteorite blade and commence the zero-G breeding ceremony. I think of you every time. Pastor Dan says physical intimacy is the only way to reduce our collective density enough to survive the oncoming gravity event. Weirdly, this mostly requires him to have sex with just the wives. But hey, science is science. That's why I wanted to ask your advice about something, Moon, you little cutie patootie. Ever since August 12th came and went, when we remained stubbornly attached to the Earth, I've been thinking about leaving the compound so I can come see a show. Unfortunately, leaving requires me completing the traditional ritual of mass and shame. Now, I won't bore you with the details. It's basically a three-day series of deadly challenges, sensory deprivation, centrifugal purification, and, of course, the branding of the gravitational heretic. That's going to hurt. Anyways, as someone who seems spiritually open-minded, is there any way I can, quote, energy up my way out of this branding portion without forfeiting my rightful place among the moon palace in the sky? Pastor Dan says questioning him increases your gravitational mass by 40% and is how, quote, the earth gets inside you.
1: Oh.
0: Energy honey, up, gravity
1: honey, I think
0: down.
1: You're in a cult.
3: But he also predicted we'd all float 7 feet in the air on August 12th, and the only person who actually got off the ground was Pastor Dan while he was boning Gary's wife on a trampoline.
1: Oh,
0: it happens.
1: Oh, man.
3: That's a bummer. I still believe in the Gravitonians and their teachings. I'm just beginning to wonder why escaping Earth's gravitational prison requires so many of the wives to spend one-on-one time in Pastor Dan's ascension yurt. Any guidance would be appreciated. I survived the shame orbit. I can survive this. I hope to see you at a show. Float free. Die light. Energy up. Bev Hollowblones Jablonski. Chosen floater number 47. Third orbital wife. Gravitonian Ascension Council. And future resident of the Moon Palace in
1: you
3: the sky.
1: You need to go get her.
0: Yeah, this is
1: you
0: a
1: need
0: winner.
1: To go rescue
3: this
1: her.
3: Is a big fan,
0: bro. She'll be the first. She'll be the first member of my solo backing band, the Chosen Floaters. Moon of the Chosen Floaters is the greatest. Oh, I've been trying to think of a good name.
1: That's when turds float. You are my Chosen Floaters.
5: That is beautiful.
1: Where are they located? Are they Troy?
3: They're located in Poplar Bluff, Missouri.
0: Oh my God, there is family down there.
3: Poplar Bluff, Missouri. Bye bye.
0: That's where our family reunions used to be.
3: Well, good luck. You got a big fan down there. Could be a cousin.
0: He probably is.
3: Next up, my 3,000 comedy sets. I said goodbye this week. I realized I'd done 3,000 sets of comedy. Thousands of hours in bars, clubs, theaters, and casinos. All culminating in the prestigious career achievement of getting up at 4 a.m. to work for a corporation and argue with Scott Rizzuto about whether the FCC says I can say ball sack live on the air.
1: It's fine.
3: The dream is alive. It just looks a little different than the brochure. Bye-bye. And now let's move on to the focus of the rest of the memoriam. Scott Daniel Rizzuto. First up, Riz's France. You're going down. We say goodbye to France as Riz's Paris complaint list was published this week. The international grievance document that began forming before his plane ever even took off in Chicago. We knew this was coming. We literally gambled on it. Moon predicted a modest 2 complaints. He's a positive lad. That's why Beverly loves him so much. I predicted 10 because I've met Scott Rizzuto, and I understand that sending him to Europe was essentially sending the Statler and Waldorf Muppets overseas. In Paris, you never had a chance. Air conditioning sucked because Europeans don't believe in American air conditioning. They cool buildings by opening a 6-inch window and trying to remember winter. Riz wanted ice water, but France treats that like a controlled substance, where you ask for some and the waiter brings you 3 cubes on a tiny silver tray like he's delivering loose diamonds to Cartier. And that wasn't the end of the list. I can't go into detail, but let's just get into some of the hits. Restaurants won't bring the check. Everything closes too early. Terrible air conditioning. The Mona Lisa's overrated. The Eiffel Tower's overrated. The food is overrated. Airbnb lockout pissed him off. Bolt driver who bolted when he saw the Rizzuto clan. And, of course, French customer service in general.
0: This guy went over to France basically like the emailer. The fiance
1: I did
0: emailer.
1: Not go with hate in my heart.
0: I want heritage and ancient Europe, but I want American amenities too.
1: I didn't go with hate in my heart. I went with an open mind.
0: He wants it
1: just,
0: all.
1: I'm just giving you the nuts and bolts.
3: Well, what did I miss? Restaurants won't bring the check.
1: Yeah. Mona Lisa sucked. Okay. Air conditioning is not what it up to par.
3: Yep. Everything closes too early. What was the that was a legit? What was that complaint?
1: No, I'm not hitting anything.
0: Hit the baby thing.
5: Eiffel Tower.
1: I'm not
5: hitting
1: the baby thing.
5: Took too long.
1: I told you I went to France. So you don't have to.
3: That's right.
1: It was hot.
3: What was the everything closes too early? I even forgot what that
1: was. No, they shut down between 2 and 7 o'clock. Everything shut down. That was a positive. They do stay open late.
3: Okay. Food's overrated.
1: Food's overrated. Expensive. Good meals. Bad meals.
3: Airbnb pissed you off.
1: Yeah, never again.
3: The Bolt driver.
1: Bolt driver, you can't apparently have 4 people.
3: Personal enemy. Best. He left you.
1: We almost started an international incident.
3: And then a cab driver
1: fight
3: cussed
1: with cab
3: you out.
1: Driver.
3: Yeah.
1: Yeah, but that was his fault because he ran up the meter and I caught the bastard.
0: Did you punch him in the face?
1: No, I didn't punch him in the face.
0: Oh, okay.
5: Oh.
0: I had a dream that you did.
1: No, Sam was in the back. He's like, you want me to choke him out, Dad? I go, wait, wait, wait, as he's screaming at me in French. Yeah, almost an international incident. It's fine, though.
3: That's true. That's the list. Even Riz's vacation photography became hostile. He went thousands of miles to photograph priceless monuments and invented the half-photo tourism. Beautiful European landmarks captured with the composition of surveillance footage from a Walgreens robbery.
0: Yeah, I mean, it was perfect. You only half-loved it. You only
1: half
0: there.
1: Yes. Yes.
3: It's almost like he went in there with a agenda. The French gave America critical military assistance during the Revolution. They gave us the Statue of Liberty. Centuries of art and culture helped create modern culinary world. And 250 years later, America finally paid them back. Scott Rizzuto arrived, and he's got notes. Au revoir!
1: I feel like I stepped off the plane and like some ominous music was playing.
3: Au revoir and bye-bye. Next up, Riz's face. Said goodbye to Riz's skin tag this week under his eye.
1: Yep.
3: You can still see the Band-Aid right now. Went to the dermatologist expecting a routine eviction and ended up getting sent to a lab. Within minutes, Riz had gone from a Band-Aid to discussing his survivor status as a cancer survivor. Proving nobody's ever climbed the medical stolen valor ladder faster.
1: Which it does. I did talk to the doctor yesterday. It turns out it is basal carcinoma, which is fine, and I'll have to go to a plastic surgeon.
3: Basal carcinoma, is that as opposed to rosemary and thyme?
1: Well, apparently it's spelled not B-A-S-I-L, it's B-A-S-A-L, which is a bummer.
3: Cancer, basil, cancer. Man. Well, we're sorry to hear that. He walked into the dermatologist expecting a routine removal of a skin tag underneath his eye, and instead the doctor got out a magnifier, took one look, and said, get your affairs in order. Removed it, sent it off for a biopsy to a lab at Wash U. Which is terrifying because nobody wants their doctor to suddenly become interested in what's going on. A little Band-Aid underneath his eye immediately made him look like he either had minor surgery, lost a prison fight, or is desperately trying to get invited to the Hot and Her 25 anniversary tour.
1: When your doctor goes,
3: not good. It's getting hot in her. So take out all your basal cancer.
0: So cut off all your tags.
3: Carcinoma so hot, I want to take my tags off.
1: I thought she was going to freeze it off.
3: Well,
1: now we got a scalpel and needles.
3: No, it was it actually went to a university, which is kind of nice. The specimen's somewhere in a lab where a highly trained pathologist spent 12 years in a medical school and a residency, only to begin his morning staring through a microscope at a piece of Scott Rizzuto's face. So farewell, little face nugget. You've arrived as a skin tag, left as evidence, and achieved something none of us ever expected. A piece of Riz finally left the show and went to college. Bye-bye.
1: Yeah, that's right. I wonder if when they took that sample and put it under the microscope, they knew whose sample it was.
5: Do you think it says your name on it?
3: It says Rizzuto S.
1: This is a very famous...
3: This is a famous carcinoma.
5: It's going to carcinoma. The carcinoma museum?
1: Could be. Yeah, I gotta go in a couple weeks to go get it all taken out.
5: That's fun,
1: huh?
5: Yeah.
1: But it's okay. It's
3: well, that wasn't the only cancer we got rid of this week. That's right. We got rid of 16 years of Rizzuto family shame, a cancer that's followed you for a long time.
1: Yes.
3: We finally say goodbye to 16 years of Rizzuto's family baseball shame. August 20th, 2010, Scott Rizzuto steps onto the field before a Cardinals game to throw out a ceremonial first pitch. A beautiful American tradition, baseball, family, country. And within seconds, somehow a Marine went down. What followed was less a pitch than an unguided surface-to-air missile. The ball sailed over 20 feet over the catcher's head and reportedly took out a Marine Color Guard flag bearer. A man who had survived foreign wars was finally brought down on American soil by a terrorist named Scott Rizzuto. And unfortunately, that was one of the last things Scott's father ever saw. He witnessed his son accomplish embarrassment in a Major League Baseball field and almost creating his first international incident before he went to France. 16 years that throw's lived inside you, Riz.
1: Yeah.
3: Every Cardinals game, every baseball highlight, every time somebody says first pitch, you shudder. But this week came a redemption. You took to the mound in an unknown. We didn't tell you. But you were going to go out there and throw a redemptive first pitch. And this time you had something you didn't have in 2010. A new father. Papa Don. Scott's childhood Yankee hero, Don Mattingly, agreed to adopt him for one day, assuming responsibility, non-financial or emotional or developmentally, but responsibility for him to throw a strike.
1: And by the way, Papa Don was featured prominently last night on the Field of Dreams game on Netflix because the Phillies were playing the Twins up in Iowa. They had a whole father-son thing. And I'm like, what's my father doing on TV?
5: Without you.
2: What's my dad doing?
3: He was thinking about you.
5: Yeah, he was.
1: But he was with his other son, who was the GM of the Phillies, by the way.
3: Before he had it. Don Mattingly's son is?
1: Yeah.
5: Dang.
3: Oh, wow. Well, how he felt about that adoption. The terms were simple. Throw a strike, redeem yourself, Rizzuto family name, and you make a temporary father proud. But if that ball sailed over the catcher's head again, adoption revoked, paternity terminated, Donnie Baseball walks away, and Scott immediately becomes a cancer in Major League Baseball.
1: Oh!
3: That's right.
1: Small C, big C cancer.
3: Small C.
1: Okay.
5: Okay.
3: If you hit another member of the armed forces, there will be no third attempt. All future ceremonial pitches will become subject to Department of Defense approval. We took you out there. We set you up. You didn't know any of this was happening. And right before you went on the field, John Hewlett read your introduction, and I believe we have audio of that.
1: Oh, we do.
3: And I would like to end with that.
1: Okay, here we go. This is the one and only John Hewlett, Busch Stadium. Longtime Busch Stadium PA announcer announcing the first pitch.
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1: Podcaster.
6: Affectionately known as Riz here in St. Louis. On August 20th, 2010, before thousands of horrified witnesses, Riz took to the mound to throw out a ceremonial first pitch. The ball sailed about 20 feet over the catcher's head. Thank goodness nobody got hurt. And somewhere in those stands was Scott's father, forced to watch his son publicly disgrace the Rizzuto name in one of the final chapters of his life. He passed away not long afterward. How sad is that?
1: Yes.
6: So for 16 years, that pitch has followed Scott wherever he went. The shame, the guilt. But today, the baseball gods are offering Scott something they rarely provide, which is a second chance. Mm. And because Scott's father cannot be there to witness his redemption, we have arranged for another father of sorts to take his place. Scott grew up in New York, idolizing the Yankees, and one of his childhood heroes was baseball legend Don Mattingly. So, for one day, and one day only, the Phillies manager here today has agreed to become Scott Rizzuto's surrogate dad. There's one condition, though. Scott must throw a strike from the top of the mound. If he does, Don Mattingly will recognize Scott Rizzuto as his son for the remainder of this day, and the shame of 2010 will be washed away forever.
1: Mm. By the way, this was the longest intro for a first pitch in Cardinal history.
3: That's pretty great.
5: That is so cool.
6: But
2: we're here to set records.
6: If it is not a strike, and will be deemed so by Fred Bird, the adoption is immediately annulled. Don Mattingly will deny ever having a son named Scott. The Rizzuto bloodline will remain disgraced forever. So here we go. Scott Rizzuto heads to the mound with his morning show teammates, Rafe, Moon, Learn, King Scott. They're going to huddle beforehand. Let's see what happens. Will Scott have Don Mattingly as his father for the rest of today? Or will the shame of 2010 continue? Here we go. The wind-up. The pitch. It's called a strike.
1: Oh, my God, Tony.
6: Total redemption. The shame of what happened 16 years ago is now gone.
1: There we go. It is now gone.
3: Well, John Hewlett says that it's official, dude. Your shame is gone. Your shame has been lifted.
1: The curse is over.
3: The curse is over. Stand up and take a bow.
1: And thank you guys again.
3: Dennis Rizzuto is raging. Looking down from heaven. He called a strike. Heaven's gate opened up, and he walked inside and said, I'm proud of my boy. Bye-bye.
1: God.
7: Isn't that beautiful?
3: What a beautiful ending to a shameful story. And now all the real RIPs, and there's a few this week. I don't know if we talked about this one, but did we talk about Christy Knowings? 46, former Nickelodeon child star and comedian. Known for All That and Sesame Street, died on August 11th from brain damage following an asthma attack. Super sad story. Severe asthma attack. Tyler Duckworth, 44, a reality TV personality who won two seasons of MTV's The Challenge, passed away suddenly on the 11th. Don Nelson, 86 years old, basketball Hall of Famer and second winningest coach in NBA history, died on August 9th. Ben Jones, another 80s hero.
1: Cooter.
3: Actor best known for playing Cooter Davenport, which doesn't seem like that would be Cooter's last name. That
1: Davenport.
3: Davenport sounds very cosmopolitan. He played Cooter Davenport on the Dukes of Hazzard and became a U.S. congressman. He died on August 9th following a heart attack. Reggie Bannister, 80-year-old musician, actor, famous for the Phantasm horror film series, died on the 9th. And Jorge Messi, 68, father of Lionel, passed away. Also this week. And that concludes Real RIPs, and that concludes this week's E Memoriam.
1: Thank you, Rafe. Dean Williams, for this week's E Memoriam.
3: Congratulations, man. You had a big week.
1: Yeah, and Monday's my birthday. Monday's the official birthday, and
3: it's over.
1: I begin the 48th year.
2: It begins.
1: What does the 48th year mean?
2: I didn't really want to tell you that.
1: Is that news?
3: It's the worst year of your life.
2: No, we're going to steer clear of that data.
1: Well, listen, hey, come celebrate my birthday this weekend. Pinup Bowl starting at 4 o'clock. There's a little pre-party. There's going to be cake. There's going to be bowling. There's going to be prizes. Win Guns N' Roses tickets.
2: Yeah, your
1: and
2: last gonna, chance.
1: They're going to drink some of that Four Hands Dangler beer special for that night, and then we're going to walk over to Del Mar Hall and watch some music. Bands Against the Machine feeling this. It's going to be fun.
2: Yep.
1: So I hope to see you out there. All the details at 1057thepoint.com.
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1: All right, quick break. We'll come back with today's headline, Hooge, and sports. It's 9:16, Friday, traffic and weather. Moon coming at you.
2: 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We have accident right lane blocked 40 eastbound just before the Boone Bridge. Also, 270 northbound before Page. There's an accident in two left lanes blocked. So the delay is starting to build up there. Your point forecast, a small chance for a morning rain, but it's heat index of 108. That's the real headline. 98
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0: Hey, this is First Alert 4 Chief Meteorologist Steve Templeton, and you're listening to The Rizzuto Show. Happy birthday, Riz.
1: Hey, Scott, if you would, open up the phones. And, you know, we got a couple pairs of tickets for tomorrow's Bags Against the Machine show. My birthday show over at Del Mar Hall.
2: Heck yeah, dude.
1: If you want to go, we'll take like the first five people. Just 314-624-3833, 618-398-3833. Free tickets.
2: It's a blowout.
1: Just that you got to tell Scott how old I'm turning. They got to know the answer. And if they don't, they're out. First five people get through with the right answer. 314-624-3833, 618-398-3833. That's me. Yeah, Mr. Generosity. Hey, we don't have time for a full-blown fail segment, but I do want to bring up one fail story for you. And somebody has besmirched the name, the Rizzuto name. We just cleared it. I know. And that's why I want to read the story.
3: Oh, my Lord.
1: This is why some people just can't have anything nice. So a woman in Florida, she was out having drinks last night, supposedly celebrating her brand new Rolls Royce.
2: What?
1: This woman's name? Roxanne Rizzuto.
2: Roxy Rizzuto? Roxy Riz?
1: Roxy Riz.
2: Yo, that's pretty cool.
1: Look her up, Roxanne Rizzuto. Unfortunately, when Roxy was out celebrating her brand new Rolls Royce, Rolls Royce. She decided to get behind the wheel, and she started speeding and nearly crashed into a police officer who was parked on the side of the road. She also straddled two lanes, started driving in the bike lane. The officer chased after her, pulled her over. He asked Roxy Rizzuto about nearly hitting him, and she said, it's a new car, and the brakes are loose. She was swaying, reeked of booze. Also admitted to having a couple glasses of wine, as us Rizzutos do. We don't drink and drive, though. And Miss Rizzuto failed a field sobriety test, arrested for DUI. So it'll be a while before old Roxy Rizzuto could take out that Rolls Royce for another spin.
2: Which means
4: failed.
2: It's available. Keep it in the family.
1: I don't know who this woman is.
2: Yeah, dude, I mean, I'm sure there's...
1: Yeah, there's a couple.
2: Factions.
1: There's a couple of us out there.
2: So many factions of our family.
1: You know where she's from? Boca.
2: She's got a spot saved for you.
1: She's from Boca. Isn't that wild?
2: Dude.
1: Another Boca Rizzuto.
2: I told you the story about my dad's name, right?
1: What?
2: I had this teacher in probably 10th grade science class. My dad was a science teacher, you know, high school science teacher. And there's only so many of them. I'm sure they kind of cross paths throughout the years with different science teachers in the area. Mm-hmm. St. Louis ain't that
1: sure,
2: big.
1: Sure, yeah.
2: Biggest small town we know. And this gal, she goes. She reads out my name, and I go, yeah, here. She goes, I knew a Sneed. I said, oh, yeah? She goes, he was a teacher. And I go, my dad's a science teacher. And she looks at me, she goes, oh, yeah, what's his name? And I go, Ralph. She goes, hang on a second. That's your father? And I go, yeah. She goes, science teacher, high school science teacher? I go, yeah. And she couldn't believe it. And I was so confused as to why she was making a big deal about
1: right.
2: it. She's like, Ralph is your father. And I go, yeah. And I go, she says this. She goes, you adopted? And I go,
1: yeah.
2: Whoa. Yeah, but why would someone ask that? That makes no sense here. And she goes, oh, okay. And she was still kind of confused. And she's like, still don't make

0: sense. I went home and I go, hey, man, do you know a Mrs. And I forget her name right now, but feel bad. I go, you know a Mrs. So-and-so? And she goes, no, not really. I go, well, she sure knows you, man. She was really confused as to how I was the son of a science teacher named Ralph Sneed. And he goes, oh, yeah, it's because of the guy up in Hazelwood. I said, what? And he goes, there's another Ralph Sneed who's got my exact same birth year, but he's black.
1: Yep. There it is.
2: Oh.
0: And I was like, what? Yeah. I was like, no way. Oh, that makes all the sense in the world.
1: And he's a science teacher.
0: Yeah, dude. Here's the thing. He passed away a few years before my dad, and my mom kept getting mail about my dad passing away, years before my dad passed away. So they got mixed up all the time. He got pulled over once, and they were running the wrong system. Like, neither of them, you know, they were both, like, nerdy science teacher guys. But, yeah, there was a guy in a set with the same name. William even was his middle name. Same exact name, born the same year in the same city. Black guy, white guy.
1: Whoa. Huh.
0: Wild, right?
1: What are the odds of that?
0: I know, dude. I don't think I ever corrected my science teacher.
1: Well, I'm wondering if I'm related to this woman.
0: Sure you
1: Roxy
0: are.
1: Rosetta.
2: I hope so.
1: I do, too. Need some family down there.
2: And she's got a Rolls. That's pretty sweet.
1: I actually got a Rolls. Hey, you ever felt like a video game's odds were stacked against you when you were playing some of these sports games?
0: Oh, yeah.
1: You guys play NBA Jam?
0: Used to. NBA Jam was the boom, shalak, lock, boom.
1: He's on fire. Okay, so if you ever felt like a video game's odds were stacked against you, you might be in luck if you've ever thought a video game was rigged. So NBA Jam's lead designer and programmer admitted to altering the video game because he's a fan of one team and not another. Dude, check this out. This is wild.
3: I'm a big Detroit Pistons fan. During the height of the Michael Jordan era, there was a big rivalry, Pistons and the Bulls. But the one way that I could get back at the Bulls once they got over the hump was to affect their skills against the Pistons in NBA Jam. And so I put in special code that if the Bulls were taking last-second shots against the Pistons, they would miss those shots.
1: Always.
3: And so if you're ever playing the game, make sure you pick the Pistons over the Bulls.
1: Isn't that crazy?
0: That's amazing.
1: So the programmer put a code in there. If the Bulls ever have to take a last-minute shot against the Pistons, it will always miss.
0: And that is the greatest use of pettiness I've ever heard in my life.
1: I love it.
0: Because we would have all done the exact same
1: thing.
0: Of course. You're in the position, and you know what? You're not hurting nobody, except for some Bulls fans that will only play with the
1: Bulls. If there's money on you, if you're betting on...
0: I guess so, but like...
1: PlayStation games.
0: That's crazy. What a cool thing. I love this.
1: And I guess, time has passed, and he could admit it, You don't care anymore. But NBA Jam's lead designer and programmer admitted to altering the video game to give the Detroit Pistons more of an edge when they played the Bulls.
0: 100% cannot be an isolated event. There are EA people. I mean, I'm sure there's all sorts of teams that have had little bitty coding issues in there where they're better or worse in certain instances. Gotta be. From the NHL games to the FIFA, these programmers, they know what they're doing. They know how to hide this stuff, too.
1: Yeah, deeply embedded.
0: I love it.
1: In that code. All right, let's do sports.
4: 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Sports.
1: All right, Moon, what do you got?
0: Well, ladies and gentlemen, Cardinals are back on the road. They open a 3-game weekend rivalry series against the Cubs at Wrigley Field. First pitch is 1:20. Cards enter the series playing some great baseball this month so far. St. Louis has won 3 straight series for the first time all season and holds a 7-3 mark over the last 10 games. We got Libertor taking the mound today, facing off against Clay Holmes. The team is officially debuting their... real cool navy blue road caps.
1: Dude, I'm telling you, man, people are super psyched about this.
0: And gray uniforms.
1: People are really stoked about this.
0: I don't like it. If we're going to bring anything back, we just go hard 80s. All the blue all the time.
1: People are very excited about this.
0: Whatever. If you love Cardinals history, mark your calendars. The front office announced that the 20-year reunion celebration of the 2006 World Series Championship team is going to... be at Busch Stadium and celebrate it on September 11th. More than 30 players and coaches. We got La Russa, we got Pujols, we got Molina, we got Roland, Carpenter, Edmonds, all going to participate in a pregame motorcade around the field before the Cardinals face the White Sox that night. So that's super cool. Plus, fans can enjoy $5 draft beers, $5 hot dogs, and $7 margaritas.
1: Roll back prices, guys.
0: You know, baseball and margaritas, they go together. Up in Illinois, Chicago Bears dropped a major stadium bombshell yesterday. The Bears president, Kevin Warren, confirmed that the team's sole focus on a new world-class stadium and mixed-use development is officially centered on Hammond, Indiana, specifically near Wolf Lake.
1: The Bears are moving.
0: Yep. While the team still owns 326 acres in suburban Arlington Heights, negotiations for public funding in Illinois have stalled. Boy, this is a familiar story. Bears chairman reassured fans that despite potentially crossing state lines into Indiana, the team will always remain.
1: So it's so
0: the Bears so from the, Chicago.
1: The Chicago Bears are moving to Indiana, just like when the Giants and Jets moved to New Jersey. They're still considered the New York Jets and Giants. But
0: Zoinkers.
1: Yeah, where was I've never been to Soldier Field. Is it downtown?
2: Oh, yeah.
1: Like Chicago?
2: Yeah. It's right on the Gold Coast.
5: And then on the south part.
0: I don't know, it's as you're getting downtown.
2: I mean, you go past Soldier Field, and then you're in, like, the Gold Coast. And what's that? Is that the Magnificent Mile? Is that?
1: That's where all the stores are, right?
2: Yeah, that's Chicago, though, right?
1: Am I making that up?
2: It's down there. So, I saw a Colts game there years ago in the dead of winter, and, man, it is freaking cold. Because it's right on the lake. Like, that breeze is coming off of one of the Great Lakes, and it would... We were up at the top on some party deck, and I just remember it was like, I mean, we had like wool coats on. That didn't even make a dent.
1: So how far, Scott, Hammond, Illinois is away from
0: Soldier Field right now?
1: From Soldier Field.
5: To Hammond, Indiana.
0: Well, let's stay in football for a second. You know, it's an honor for an athlete to have his or her number retired. Maybe the ultimate honor. But have you ever heard of somebody demanding it? Because this is exactly what's happening. Washington Commanders quarterback Jaden Daniels is cutting ties with his alma mater, Louisiana State University, LSU, because they're letting a cornerback named DJ Pickett wear his number 5. That's his number, guys. Jaden's lawyer sent LSU a letter saying that they can no longer use his name, image, and likeness. The letter says Jaden made it all clear that he didn't want anybody else using his number.
1: Oh, man.
0: And adds, his Heisman Trophy winning season and everything he accomplished on and off the field cemented his place in LSU history. To see his number given to another player is incredibly disappointing and feels like a failure to honor the significance of what Jaden accomplished at LSU. LSU never did retire his number, and Coach Lane Kiffin says, it was promised to Pickett when he signed. What are we supposed to do?
1: They were looking to recruit this kid.
0: Sorry, like, today is a new day, and we're trying to get this kid on our team.
2: Bad look.
1: Yeah.
0: Bad look for Jaden?
1: Yes. Yeah.
2: You can't... That's a giving yourself a nickname. You know what I mean? They have to do it.
0: Well, I understand getting a little upset about it, but choosing...
2: You can't demand your...
0: Choosing to tell them to erase you from their history or their future talk is actually kind of bad for you.
2: Also, just demanding to see your jersey in the rafters is kind of like,
1: tacky.
2: It's like giving yourself an award.
0: We'll stay local with some football. United Football League co-owner and business head Mike Rapoli. Is it Rapoli?
1: I think it's Rapoli.
0: Rapoli. It's Rapoli today.
1: Mike Rapoli.
0: Rapoli issued a public statement apologizing to St. Louis sports fans following a 21% dip in average attendance for the St. Louis Battlehawks during 2026 season. Now, he admitted that the league temporarily shifted some resources towards 3 new expansion markets this past year, which did impact local marketing and community outreach. They're going to add here's what they're going to do for 2027. They're going to add local staff, intern positions, and dedicated marketing teams right here in St. Louis. They're going to increase player community appearances and fan interactions throughout the offseason. And Rapoli emphasized, I hope fans understand I did this so the St. Louis Battlehawks can be here for the next 40 years. Even with this year's dip, though, the Battlehawks averaged an impressive 23,000, over 23,000 fans per game, which proved that St. Louis remains an undisputed flagship market for spring football and is a football town. We'll close over here by moving to the soccer pitch. St. Louis City SC is heading out west for a Saturday night showdown against the third-place San Jose Earthquakes, 9:30 p.m. our time. City SC enters the match riding a club-record 9-game unbeaten streak, having vaulted from 14th place all the way up to 7th in the Western Conference standings, which is super, super tight.
1: That's nice.
0: Yeah.
1: Hammond?
5: You know where that Walmart is on 80 when you're getting up? Anyways, it's right by that. It's about 30 minutes.
1: I do not know.
5: No. Yeah, it's about 30 minutes from... the former
1: from
5: stadium.
1: Soldier Field. Yeah. All right. Well, thank you, Moon.
0: Yeah, Moon, and that's your sports because,
1: All right. We'll take one final break. We'll come back and we will wrap her up.
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0: A lot of people talk a big game about supporting local music, supporting local bands, supporting local musicians. 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You know, the Mizzou games are going to start up here again. You can bring those lawn chairs, huddle up around the fire pits when it cools off, and watch those Mizzou games. You got the Cardinal games. You got all the games. Yeah, the huge screen is super cool. They do movie nights. 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And, of course, they got great local talent. 0 to 90, Proud Larry, covering all the 90s stuff. You got Retro Nerds coming in with their alt hits from the 80s. Love that band. 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
23: 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We landed the plane. 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
2: is... 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
23: 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All right, Moon, real quick, what else?
16: 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It's Del Mar Hall. Or just walk up and get tickets.
23: Get tickets at the box office while you can. Scott.
25: Well, if you're going to the Gateway Arch tomorrow, I will not be there because I'm going to be at the big birthday bash. So come on down on the loop.
23: No, you took us here and you went there. Huh? That's crazy.
25: Well, I thought
16: 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We're all partying. You partying with us?
2: I'm ready. Yes, 4 o'clock. I will be at Pinup Bowl. Then I will be at Del Mar Hall raging against said machine.
23: Yeah. All together.
2: All together now.
23: Celebrate my birthday.
2: Come out. Come see us. Come hang out.
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26: Yeah,
23: 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Here it is. Have a great weekend. See you on Monday. Bye.
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My name is Donnie Fandango. Today I've got your tickets to see Violent Femmes as well as to see OAR. We have got Alt 101 coming your way just after 12 noon. Going to play some new music from Royal Blood today.

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movies to talk about this hour, including the Travis Barker documentary that just debuted yesterday on Hulu. It looks absolutely, absolutely fantastic. And I just, there's so much about Travis Barker to like. But you think about that guy as a human being and how far he has come since he was in, people, a plane crash. A plane crash. And now he's back flying on planes, which is something I don't know that I could ever do if I survived that. But with it being so hot this weekend, you're looking to stay in, maybe watch a documentary. Hulu is where you go to see that Travis Barker documentary, which again looks absolutely fantastic.

honestly, when I talk about this Green Day movie, I feel like just like a crotchety old man. I don't even know if crotchety is even a word. But Green Day's Nimrods movie is out today. And if you don't know, the premise of this movie is based on, and I'm reading from a description right now, Green Day's limited success as a band before the release of their breakout album, Dookie. In the movie, three teenagers travel to Los Angeles under the false pretense that their band is opening for Green Day on New Year's Eve. Now, at some point, I'll probably give this movie a chance, but there is no way I'm paying theater prices to see it. But that's just me. I'm interested to see how well it does at the box office this weekend. That'll wrap up the movie talk for this portion of the middays on 105.7 The Point.

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1: Rizzuto's birthday bash with Bags Against the Machine is set for this Saturday night, August 15th at Del Mar Hall. 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

Over the course of the last month or so, I have seen so many videos of Papa Roach playing these absolutely massive European rock festivals and just having, I mean, virtually 50, 60,000 people just losing their frigging minds. 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

The cast of the upcoming Smokey and the Bandit series that's being filmed right here in Missouri was on the show on Friday. 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So many things happened. 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It's Riz's birthday bash week. Weekend. We'll see you at Pinup Bowl and Del Mar Hall for the big party festivities, and then right back here at 6 a.m. on Monday, Riz's actual birthday, where we recap it all. 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

Nirvana doing Lake of Fire on 105.7 The Point. Kind of, sort of, how St. Louis has felt for the last week or so. So we've got all 101 coming your way just after 12 noon today. So as far as today goes, there are no rock star birthdays, no big albums celebrating anniversaries. That said, tomorrow there are four albums celebrating anniversaries. So we are going to celebrate those albums today. And I will let you know, let's see, we've got two from 1995, one from the year 2000, and then one from just last year in 2025. So Alt 101 on the way just after 12 o'clock. And the fantastic Jimmy Eat World on 105.7 The Point. I

0: Step up to the plate and get your softball team signed up for the third annual 100 Innings for a Cure Jeff Burton Memorial Softball Game. 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

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This is Alt 1.

One of the greatest voices of the 90s that left us way too soon was Shannon Hoon, the front man of Blind Melon. And they released their second studio album called Soup on August the 15th of 1995. So that one's celebrating an anniversary tomorrow. Another album celebrating an anniversary tomorrow is the debut studio album from the Long Island rock and roll band, Wheatus. That's right, the band that brought us Teenage Dirtbag.

Actually, I'm sorry. Let me take that back. A year ago tomorrow, that Chevelle released their 10th studio album called Bright as Blasphemy. And what a really fantastic album that is. And Chevelle will be coming back through St. Louis with Breaking Benjamin coming up pretty soon, a little bit more than a month, September the 25th out at Hollywood Casino Amphitheater. And of course, there are tickets available for that one. And we've got details and such at 1057thepoint.com. That puts a wrap on Alt 101. For a Friday in St. Louis. Now the Killers.

0: Rizzuto's birthday bash at Del Mar Hall, featuring a tribute tag team of Moon and the Bags Against the Machine, blasting through the music of Rage Against the Machine and Feeling This, doing a full rock show of Blink 182. 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

early in that 1 o'clock hour, I will have some tickets to give you to see Violent Femmes as they are in St. Louis in September. So if you want to try to win some free Violent Femmes tickets, hang out. They're coming early.

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If you want to see this legendary alt-rock band, I need you to be caller number 19 right now. 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You are going to see Violent Femmes. 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

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Cardinals getting ready to start their series in Chicago against the Cubs in just a few minutes. That game today is on Apple TV if you're looking for it on the TV side of things. And speaking of Apple TV, tomorrow night at 9:30, you'll be able to see St. Louis City SC as they are in San Jose to take on the Earthquakes at PayPal Park in San Jose, California. That game kicks tomorrow night at 9:30. 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

heat really kicks in, I kind of throw on my tough guy face and go, you know what? That's all right. I live in St. Louis. This is how this works. But as the heat sort of drags on and continues, I just can't wait for this string of 95-plus days to come to a friggin' end. I would love an 85-degree day so much. And that's not even cool. For the love of Pete, when you're looking at 96 degrees at 7 o'clock, are we living in an inferno? I think the heat sticks around through Sunday. Get a bit of a break next week. 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

right, St. Louis, I'm getting out of here. The Woody Show is coming your way next. I will be back on Sunday night at 7 o'clock for 3 hours of brand new music and a show that we call New Music Sunday. And after that, Monday after 10 a.m. in the Riz Show. St. Louis, I hope you have a great weekend. Again, Woody Show.

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3: Hey, what's good, everybody?
4: What's up, buddy?
3: Well, great news. It is day 5 of 5. It is August the 14th, 2026. It's payday today.
5: Love it.
4: Yeah, that's right.
3: By the way. And today is Friday.
5: The best day.
3: I know.
4: So much ripping.
3: It is the Woody Show. It's 105.7 The Point. My name is Woody. That is Greg Gorey.
4: Hi, Wood.
3: We got Menace. We got Gina Grant.
5: Hi.
3: Seabass is here. We got Sammy. Jeff G.
4: Yep.
3: On the job today. Morgan, our associate producer. Vaughn, our video producer. Dumbass Tyler is here. We got Bort. We got Menji. Phones are open, 877-44-WOODY. Text us over to 22987. We'll play the DUIQ, our dumbass contest, coming up a little bit later on today. We'll get into that. Anything else that we need to do, news headlines, whatever it is, we'll do it.
5: Yeah.
3: Just to get through this last little part of the afternoon and officially into the weekend.
5: Let's do it.
3: Today, August 14th, it is World Lizard Day.
4: Ew.
3: Which, yeah, reptile people are weird people.
5: Yeah, they're a special type.
3: Yeah. Today is Love Your Bookshop Day.
6: Oh, sweet.
5: Okay.
6: My favorite bookshop, Barnes & Noble.
3: Okay.
5: Wow.
3: No kidding.
6: Yeah, it rules. Dude, they got a coffee shop, and they sell toys and stuff.
5: What? Oh. I got to look at this place.
7: Pretty cool. Well, everything but books. It's boring, right, Menace?
6: Yeah.
3: I love the smell of a Barnes & Noble. Any bookstore. Mm-hmm. I love the smell of that place.
5: There's a reason for it. I looked it up one time, like, why do people love the smell of old books? And they said there's something in it that reminds us of vanilla.
3: Yeah.
5: And everybody loves that smell.
3: It's not even the smell of old books, because they're all new books.
5: Just books in general.
3: Yeah, like the smell of the brand new books.
6: The paper.
3: Yeah. I love going into bookstores. I love getting books. Mm-hmm. It's the reading part I buy things with the intention of reading them.
5: Sure.
3: Today is National Financial Awareness Day. That's smart. It's National Tattoo Removal Day.
5: Cool.
3: And today is National Creamsicle Day.
5: Ew. Yes. Mm,
3: you guys.
6: Not a huge fan.
3: What?
5: Same.
6: Creamsicles.
5: Oh, I don't need creamsicles.
3: Nah. Creamsicles are good. You were bitching about what? Oh, fudgesicles.
7: Fudgesicles. Well, sugar-free fudgesicles because intense pain and diarrhea and gas and diarrhea. Well, not diarrhea, actually. Not diarrhea, just pain.
3: Mm. Okay.
4: Well, you ate, what, 8 of them? 6 of them?
7: Right, because they're like 40.
3: I don't know if that's the intention. And what you're supposed to do.
6: Yeah, well,
3: like when they put those out there.
4: That's not the serving size.
7: Well, guess what? Giving someone a food product shouldn't include, hey, if you eat it till you feel full, then we'll give you intense gas an hour later.
4: It's a deterrent.
3: So some artwork made using artificial intelligence won first place in the Ohio State Fair's poster contest. The winning poster came with a $1,000 prize, which was supposed to celebrate America's 250th anniversary and highlight Ohio's history. But some people noticed that, you know, common AI mistakes in the image, like American flags with the wrong number of stars and stripes and things like that.
5: Sure. Yeah, I'm not surprised.
3: Yeah, so people are pissed and, you know, they say, hey, somebody won $1,000 for basically just pumping something into AI.
5: Yep.
3: Yeah, but they said, hey, the winner didn't break any rules, but they said they will rewrite the rules for 2027, that would prohibit AI-made entries.
7: Yeah, I'm looking at these photos, and I can tell which one the AI one is instantly. I think it just shows you that olds don't know, Menace. Like, I'm sure the judges in this are probably a billion years old.
3: Yeah, the Ohio Fair.
6: Yeah, it's so bad, dude. Yeah.
7: Right, like, AI is fooling old people left and right, and will continue to get worse.
6: Yeah, and it's rampant on Facebook, and where is old people?
4: Where are the olds?
6: They're
4: the
6: all olds? Up on where Facebook the all day.
3: Where is old people?
6: And they're resharing this crap constantly.
3: Yep. Well, next year they're just going to rewrite the rules.
5: Good.
3: So that, nobody can get that AI stuff in there and keep the purity of the Ohio State Fair.
5: Right?

0: birthday to Steve Martin, who is 81 years old today. Greg, one of your favorites, Mila Kunis.
1: I love her.
0: Mila Kunis is 43. Magic Johnson. Made it to 67 years old.
2: You love him
0: back
2: too.
0: In the day, you weren't sure if he was. You know what I'm saying? I don't know. I forget why.
3: I think he was sure.
0: Yeah. Tim Tebow is 39 today, and you got Halle Berry, who is 60 years old.
1: Ooh.
0: Your porno birthday is Tiffany Tatum, and today's birthday girl, she's gone through more sheets than a hotel maid. 822 fine films, including Girlfriends Shave More Than Just Stories. Or Share More. Damn it.
3: I like it that way.
0: Girlfriends like Share that. More Than Just Shoes. There we go. A three-way anal parlay, volume one.
3: Uh-huh.
0: She was in Hot Babe Having Fun with a Naughty Mature Lesbian.
1: Rip.
0: Also, Tiffany Goes to the Anal Clinic.
3: Do they have those?
0: About Tiffany Gags But Still Guzzles.
3: She really perseveres.
0: She was in Long-Awaited Meeting and Rimming with a Loved One.
1: Aww.
0: And then, who can forget her unforgettable role in Sharing My Pie with an Asian Guy?
3: Oh,
1: nice.
3: So neighborly.
0: Tiffany Tatum, who is 29 years old today. And that's your porno birthday and your celebrity birthdays here on The Woody Show. We'll take a quick break. More Woody Show is next. Hang on.
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22: 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Happy Friday, St. Louis. We've got mostly sunny skies, and we're still in that extreme heat warning. There's a high of 95 today and a low of 81. Have a great weekend.
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0: 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Everything alternative. It is a Friday.
1: Yeah.
0: Rip. Mm-hmm. Just trying to get through this last little part of this afternoon and into the weekend. Thanks for being here. Phone's open, 877-44-WOODY. 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
1: You guys want to do another round of Greg guesses whose fridge?
2: All right.
3: Yep. Sure.
1: All right, so he guessed correctly on Gina's. Now, he took a guess on a bunch of different...
2: Mm-hmm. Packaged foods and eggs.
1: Yeah. Yeah, a bunch of different people who work on the show. Just a picture of their fridge. Could he guess who it belonged to? Yeah, so how about another one? Now, all the spoilers... All right, we're leaving that, except for this one clip, but all the rest of them, we're going to leave those out. You just got to go to our Instagram, at The Woody Show, and you could check it out there. Here's another one.
4: Ooh, I think I might have seen some Trader Joe's packaged food, which reeks of Sammy. I was hoping I would see, like, something oatmeal related. Relatively clean? Oh, okay.
1: Oh, there it is.
5: Yes.
2: Oh, there it is.
5: Release.
1: Yeah. Oh, I like even how that one started. It was like,
4: ooh, I think I might have seen.
1: Ooh. Oh, I think I might have.
2: It was ooh, not oh. Thank you.
4: Ooh, I think I might.
1: That's an ooh.
2: Yeah, that's what I said. Ooh.
4: Ooh, I think I might have seen some Trader Joe's packaged.
1: All right. So, yeah. But then he goes back. Let's get that other one.
4: Clean. Oh, okay. That's Sammy. I see the old-timey, I think it's called Corningware. She loves that stuff. It's displeasing to the eye. This is Sammy.
1: All right. And this refrigerator did belong to Sammy.
5: Yeah.
2: Sammy, is it Corningware or Pyrex?
6: That is Pyrex, particular Pyrex. One. Oh, they did combine later. You didn't like my pink Daisy casserole dish?
2: No.
6: That's adorable.
2: No, I'm not a fan of pink.
6: Oh, okay. I mean, I didn't think it was displeasing to the eye, but okay.
2: Yeah. I was just feeling what I was feeling in the moment.
1: Yeah, it's like James.
2: Yeah.
1: Well, yeah, we got the video. Yeah, you can see it. It's on our Instagram at The Woody Show. 877-44-WOODY. Send us a text over to 22987. A new report shows that people are spending a ton of money on TikTok Shop. Oh. I mean, do you ever use it? I don't have TikTok, so.
6: No, I don't use it.
2: Never have.
5: Almost daily.
1: Yeah.
5: Yeah. I love TikTok Shop. It's basically Amazon, but on TikTok. Yeah.
1: Yeah. But what about this stuff? Is it all drop shipped from China and stuff?
5: No, it's again, it's just like Amazon. There's major brands on there. They have their own shops. They found it to be like really beneficial for them to be on there.
1: So globally, over $50 billion, which is up 92% from the same time last year. And they did it all within the first 6 months of the year. So if that pace keeps up, people are spending close to $124 billion.
6: Good God.
1: On TikTok shop by the end of the year. I what do you buy though? Like,
5: Let me see.
7: My son used to sell stuff on there.
6: Really?
7: So yeah, he would say
1: it's worth it though.
5: It is 100%. It's again, it's just like Amazon.
7: He sold everything from like nose spray stuff to like health products to like cologne.
1: He sold stuff?
7: Yeah.
1: Where was he getting it?
7: Yeah, he would write them and say, hey, I want to sell your product. I'll make a video and blah, blah, blah. And so they'd send him like five of the items.
1: Oh,
7: he would post a video using them.
1: So you can't just sell stuff like Facebook Marketplace.
3: No, it's not like this is some crap in my closet.
7: Yeah, no. It's not like that or Depop or whatever. This is more like products and they mine for people to sell it. And my son would make, you know, he wouldn't make a lot of money, but he would, you know, did all right.
5: Amazon does the same thing where you do a referral to a different shop.
7: Yeah, he has his own code or whatever.
1: Yeah. You know, I've bought stuff off of Instagram. Although the one thing about buying stuff off of Instagram, everything off of Instagram is drop shipped from China.
6: Oh, for sure.
2: And it takes 6 weeks.
1: And it takes forever.
6: It'll never arrive.

0: It's Filter. Hey, man, nice shot. 105.7 The Point, Everything Alternative. It is Friday. It is the Woody Show.
1: Yeah.
0: Woody, Greg, Menace, hey. Gina Grad.
2: Hello.
0: And happy birthday to Rizzuto, you guys. His actual birthday.
2: Are you sure?
3: Happy birthday.
0: His actual birthday is on Sunday.
2: Okay.
0: Now, tomorrow night, it's all happening, the Riz birthday bash at Del Mar Hall. So it's a live music and Dirtbags Against the Machine with Moon. You got Feeling This, the Blink-182 cover band. So all that stuff's happening there. 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
5: Yep.
3: 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Text us, check in over to 22987. And I've got something exciting for you, Menace. I know you'll always love this. How about some food news?
5: Oh, yeah.
6: Food. Do it.
7: Food news. Get in my mouth, food news.
3: Oh, yeah.
5: Ooh, let's food go. News.
3: And Menace, some news from Chick-fil-A.
4: Okay.
3: They are making their chicken and waffle sandwiches available nationwide.
4: Really?
8: Finally.
3: Yeah. So it's the classic Chick-fil-A chicken in between maple waffles for the buns, right?
4: Mm-hmm. Okay.
3: Topped with a honey butter spread.
8: Ooh.
3: Applewood smoked bacon, and it comes with a side of syrup.
4: All right.
5: That sounds amazing.
4: We'll try their version of this.
9: Because I've had like the 7-Eleven version of this, and as you might imagine, it's garbage.
4: Then there's the...
3: Well, not all the stuff from 7-Eleven. You like the 7-Eleven pizza. Yeah.
8: Those are good.
5: That's pretty good.
4: And the dogs.
9: Caveat on all of those is when it's fresh, because
4: the rollers?
9: They're heat lamp slash roller grill slash whatever. Anything that's... It becomes the Sahara in there.
3: Yeah. Okay. Well, check this out. These are going to be available all day, not just a breakfast only item.
5: Okay, that was the next question.
3: Yeah. Chick-fil-A also announced they are debuting a s'mores frosted coffee.
4: Wow, look at that.
5: We need that.
3: And a s'mores milkshake.
9: We ain't fat enough.
4: Wow. Yeah.
3: But the s'mores thing has been very popular lately. Yeah. I've seen more s'mores...
5: Everything.
3: Things. Yeah, yep. I saw some Oreos, like s'moreos.
9: Frosting. It's a toasted marshmallow syrup, right, with a little graham cracker crumbles.
3: Yeah. All right, I'll tell you. Yeah.
5: Ooh, food news.
3: Try out some other food news. The horror studio, Blumhouse, they've teamed up with Cheetos to create a new limited time flavor called Sweet Phantom Heat Puffs.
4: Okay.
3: These are designed to fizz, tingle, and leave your mouth feeling numb.
4: As they should.
8: Doesn't sound enjoyable.
3: No. It starts off tasting like a sweet cinnamon sugar flavor before the heat just kind of gradually takes over. These new Cheetos are going to be in stores at the end of the month. Whoa, if you go to the Cosmopolitan Hotel in Vegas, there's a big bar right in the middle of the casino called the Chandelier Bar. Mm. At the Chandelier Bar, they do have a drink, and I forget what it's called. But there's a little flour that they, like a flour, not like used to make cookies and stuff.
8: Like actual flour.
3: Yeah, like a plant flour that they put into this drink. And when you drink the drink and then the flour is in, it will numb your mouth.
8: Menace and I had one of those.
3: Yeah.
9: Buzz
8: and
9: button.
8: It was a buzz button. It's so bizarre.
5: Yeah,
3: it's really weird.
8: It's so weird.
3: Some food news.
5: Ooh, food news.
3: All right, Arby's, they're bringing back their... Never before seen steak nuggets.
5: What?
4: Yes. Steak nuggets rule.
9: They be out there.
3: It's a limited time offering. Introduced last fall. It was, you know, it's like this cut of steak and a new horsey ranch dipping sauce.
4: Oh, yeah.
8: Ooh, is it like horseradish?
4: Yep.
3: Yeah. You can find the new Arby's steak nuggets at participating nationwide locations.
9: Hell yeah, dog.
3: Here this month.
5: Ooh, food news.
8: That sounds good.
3: And it's the end of an era because for the first time in 15 years, 7-Up is changing their recipe.
5: Really?
4: All right.
8: Dumb idea.
9: In 15 whole years.
3: So 7-Up is no longer a lemon-lime soda, but instead it will now be a lime-lemon soda. You see what they did there?
5: Okay.
3: It's going to lean a little bit more lime. The new 7-Ups will be hitting the shelves soon, and they got a new brand look as well. It doesn't look much different, but this is a... Looks kind of boring.
5: Right.
3: Looks,
5: okay.
3: Like if you said AI, what does a 7-Up can look like?
5: Was that really necessary?
3: Minimalist. I don't know, but there's some soda news.
4: All right.
3: All right. So Greg learned that coffee cake doesn't have coffee as an ingredient.
8: I learned it, and about half the world learned it.
10: Yeah, I was really surprised yesterday.
5: That's shocking.
10: A lot of people I ran into were like, Greg's not alone. I thought the same thing.
5: Crazy.
3: Yeah. So Jeff G went ahead and made some homemade coffee cake.
4: Nice.
3: And brought it in. So we're gonna try. We've been smelling it here for like the last 15 minutes or so because Jeff cut it up and gave us all little pieces here on a plate. It smells delicious.
9: It smells fresh and homemade.
8: And it looks so restaurant-y.
3: Yeah, go ahead, Menace.
10: Here's the thing. This is not my recipe. This is an old recipe from a very famous school district coffee cake that people love when they were young. So I would have made my coffee cake this way.
4: Oh, yeah.
10: I'm not a big nutmeg person, and it has it in there, but
9: It smells very rich.
10: This is Hood Elementary School coffee cake.
5: This is damn good.
1: It's good.
8: So good.
4: Yeah.
8: I'm not getting any hints of coffee, though.
5: No, that's weird, right?
8: Wow, that's delicious.
9: Yeah. It smells like something my mom used to make. It's like pumpkin pie, almost.
4: And I'll argue that it's good because, did you say the recipe's from, like, the 50s?
10: Yes. Yeah.
4: So they didn't care about making it healthy.
10: Well, no. Right. One of the ingredients was salad oil. Me and Sammy were
5: salad
10: like, what?
5: Oil. Oh, yeah. Salad oil. Vegetable oil? Canola oil?
3: Yeah, what is salad oil?
10: I guess back in the day, that's what they called vegetable oil.
9: Wow.
5: And Seabass, you're not wrong because, Sammy, wouldn't you agree this tastes very fall?
6: Mm. Oh, yes.
5: Nutmeg
6: 100%. And cinnamon. Yes, like pumpkin bread cinnamon. Almost. Yeah.
9: That's so what damn it is. Good. That's what I'm smelling, pumpkin bread.
6: This is so good.
3: Yeah, a little bit of that in there. I'm not getting like a very overwhelming nutmeg. I'm not getting a very overwhelming nutmeg taste, which is good. Thank God. I'm not a huge fan of
10: me
3: the nutmeg.
4: No. Yeah. And of course, Sammy's slice is like three times as big as mine.
5: Well, fat Sammy.
9: Yeah, Jeff. Yeah.
10: I mean, I cut it up the way she likes it. Massive piece.
5: You can really taste the salad oil.
3: All right. Yeah. So on a scale of 1 to 10, Jeff's homemade coffee cake with no coffee in the recipe. We'll start with you, Gregory. What are you giving this on a scale of 1 to 10?
8: You know what? A cake like this, which is... I mean, I'm saying it not in a bad way. It's on the dry side, but that's what coffee cake is. I'm going to give this a 9.
10: Wow.
8: It's so good. It's not overly sweet. It's perfectly cinnamony. Mm-hmm. That is awesome.
3: Jean Grad.
5: I'm going to say,
3: my mouth is full of coffee cake.
5: I'm sorry about you.
3: My mouth is full of coffee cake. The last time was a hiccup. I'm not joking.
5: I'm going to say 8.5 because it's delicious, but because it's not your recipe and I have faith in your baking, Jeff, I think you could even make it even better.
10: I would try, yeah. The
3: it
10: recipe
3: sounds like she's angling for more coffee.
5: Yes, I am. Yeah.
8: Try another one tomorrow.
10: Fine, I'll bring you one tomorrow.
5: Let's do a taste test. Yeah. No, this is fantastic. 8.5.
3: All right. What about you, Menace? What are you giving it?
4: I'm going to go 8 as well, just because of the dampness could be a little bit more damp.
5: Dampness.
4: Yeah. And then a little bit more crumble on the top. Yeah. Okay. Yeah. A little more zest.
10: All right.
3: All right, Sammy.
6: I am going 7. I 100% agree with Menace. I would like it to be a little, it's good. I would like to be a little bit more moist, and I feel like the crumble on top tastes very buttery, and I want it to be more cinnamon type of taste.
5: Some of us like butter.
8: Mm-hmm. Yeah. It's not moist because you're supposed to drink coffee with it.
6: Thank you.
3: I agree with the 8. Mm. I'm going to go 8. I think it could have some more crumble on the top. But again, if this is a school district recipe.
10: Yeah.
3: You know what I mean? They're not really.
4: They have
3: remember,
4: to ration
3: do you guys remember
4: it.
3: The peanut butter and jelly sandwiches from the schools?
10: Yeah.
8: Oh, yeah.
3: Those were garbage.
8: So stingy.
3: The ratio is always off.
8: Yeah.
3: This is by no means garbage. It's very good. I would eat the whole pan of that. No problem.
8: Easily. This is awesome.
3: And I agree with everything that Greg had said about. Right. I think it is moist. I see what you're saying, though, Menace.
9: Damp.
3: Like,
9: damp.
3: But I don't think it's dry. It's definitely not dry.
10: Yeah. It's really weird. Some of the ingredients were really different. Like, I was telling Sammy, like, buttermilk. Instead of milk was really different. It's only one
3: that's
10: egg
3: what
10: instead
3: is talking
10: of like
3: about.
10: Two. Yeah, like so.
3: Like old timey. Like
10: yeah,
3: they don't care.
10: Let's
3: go buttermilk.
10: Yeah.
4: They just cared about it being good.
3: All right, Seabass, what do you say?
5: Vanilla ice.
9: I think Sammy and Menace nailed it as far as what it could use more of. And I know what Greg's saying about the dampness.
8: Yeah,
9: you
8: know, it's dry.
9: But if you are to eat this alone, which you may, or eat a whole pan, which Woody may, I would add either, I don't know what you'd add more to make it more damp, more milk.
8: Yeah.
3: Don't people usually add like some like vanilla pudding or something like that?
5: Yeah, you can do that. You can do egg yolk.
9: Right.
5: Honey.
3: Applesauce.
9: Or a cream cheese perhaps.
8: Or just put some vanilla ice cream on top of it.
3: You know what else I appreciate about this is that you served it with whole milk. I can tell that's
5: so
3: whole milk.
5: Good.
3: I haven't had whole milk and I can't tell you. Man, but this is like, it's almost after having 2% for so long, this is like straight cream. It's great.
5: I need like a little kindergarten carpet square for a nap.
9: But the flavor profile is excellent. So, yeah, that was a 7.
3: Yeah,
9: 7
3: very
9: plus.
3: Good.
10: All right.
3: Well, thank you for making the coffee cake, Jeff G.
10: Yeah. Good coffee cake. I'm glad you guys tried it.
3: Yeah.
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1: Hey. Yeah.
0: Woody, Greg, hey. Menace, Gina Grant.
2: Yeah.
0: Phones, of course, open for you, 877-44-WOODY. Send us a text. Do that over to 22987. Greg says that Bruce Springsteen and Green Day are wildly overrated.
3: Absolutely.
0: I've said on a number of occasions, and it hurts, Greg, when I say it, but that Morrissey is wildly overrated.
3: He's appropriately rated.
0: Unpopular opinions, for sure.
3: Yeah. Mm-hmm.
0: It doesn't mean it's any less true to you.
3: Sure.
0: It's all, you know, subjective anyway.
3: But. Yeah.
0: All right, so comedian Jim Jefferies, you know him?
3: Yes.
2: Oh, yeah. Love him.
3: Australian guy.
0: Mm-hmm. All right, so he was going in on Johnny Cash.
2: Oh, no.
0: He's got his Netflix special called Jim Jefferies, Two Limb Policy. Uh-huh. Now, warning, Jim Jefferies is Australian.
3: Yeah, yeah. How's his spot?
0: So there is a fun accent ahead. Here's his argument.
4: Johnny Cash sucks. He is the most overrated artist in American history. I've lived in this country for 17 years, right? I've never stopped at the lights and had a convertible drive up next to me. What was his catchphrase?
5: Hi. I'm Johnny Cash. Ooh, what a wordsmith, eh?
4: How did you come up with it, Johnny?
5: Well, I went, hi, and then I said, I'm, and then I said my name.
4: His biggest concert was in a prison, and that's because the crowd couldn't leave.
0: I will agree,
1: yep.
0: Johnny Cash, overrated. Good. Uh-huh. I'm not saying he's bad.
3: Yeah, yeah. Uh-huh.
0: Overrated, for sure.
3: Yeah. Oh, yeah.
0: 1,000%.
3: Oh,
0: you can agree
3: funny.
0: Or disagree. Who do you think is overrated? I'll save you the text. The Woody Show. We get it.
3: Yeah, sure.
0: But like, when it comes to music, who do you think is overrated? Hit us up on that text over to 22987. It is The Woody Show. 105.7 The Point.

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3: Yeah.
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3: Well, the Luigi Mangione courtroom saga might finally be running out of plot twists, and there could be a major development in the case today. He's expected to announce a guilty plea in his federal case during a hearing this morning.
2: Well, it started as a rumor that that was going to happen. Now it seems all but confirmed.
3: Yeah, exactly.
2: And so now just waiting for it to actually happen.
3: Yeah, and of course he could, you know, be walking into the court and be like, nah, I changed my mind. So we'll see.
2: Yeah, but I read it was like a guilty plea to stalking.
3: Right.
2: So yeah, I'm like stalking.
4: So I stalked this guy, but I didn't kill him.
3: Yeah, but I just stood there.
4: Coincidence. Yeah.
3: Well, the federal murder and gun charges that could have brought the death penalty, they've been thrown out. But Luigi's still facing a separate murder case in New York State, you know, because there's two going on at the same time. His state trial is scheduled to start September 8th. So after nearly 2 years of court hearings, this case might be over before it starts.
2: I think everybody, the whole cuteness of the free this man, he is a hero in the comments.
3: Yeah, the folk hero.
2: On the story. Like, that stuff has gotten so played out.
3: Oh, yeah. Right?
2: Like, I know people are doing it. I think it was rage bait. I think there are some people.
5: If it was, it worked for me.
2: But I'm saying I don't think in the numbers in which you see those comments, I don't think there's that many. I think there are people. For sure.
5: Yeah, yeah.
2: I don't believe it's in the numbers that I think the perception's a little skewed.
4: The Chinese bots get Greg all the time.
2: Yeah.
5: Well, we see it on our own text. People are texting and stuff in support of him.
2: Oh, absolutely.
5: Yeah, we
2: 1,000%.
5: See it a lot of places.
2: Yeah, that's what I'm saying. So it is a real thing.
5: It is.
2: I just don't think in the scale.
3: Yeah, the groundswell is
2: over. The perception.
5: I hope so.
3: Yeah.
5: Hopefully.
2: Now, does it matter that he murdered somebody? Does that mean that there's not a ton of chicks who want to sit on his face? They certainly do.
3: Sometimes it's because of that.
5: Right.
2: Oh, yeah. They love a bad boy.
5: Murder be damned.
3: Yeah, right?
5: Sit on his face.
3: Well, there are these sailors that have officially been on the world's worst work trip. 5,000 sailors and Marines aboard the USS Abraham Lincoln have been deployed for more than 250 days, including a record of more than 200 straight days at sea without a port call. Families say conditions have gotten rough. Morale is in the toilet with reports of bad food, mental health issues, a bunch of sailors trying to go overboard. One sailor actually did go overboard, and thankfully he was rescued. The good news is that the USS George Washington is finally headed to the Middle East to replace them. At this point, they just want to have a beer and a shower and get the hell home.
5: Not really? Yeah.
2: So it's not that it's a bad ship. It's just that
3: they just want to get off it.
4: 200 days.
5: Stir crazy. Yeah.
3: Think about being on like a really great cruise ship, you know, or like during COVID when they're all stuck out at sea. Like, no, we get it.
2: You know, it'd be the worst. I've seen, you know, shows about it. Like the people who are deployed and they're in submarines.
4: Yeah.
3: I think about that all the time.
5: Being in prison.
2: Yeah.
5: That would suck.
3: Absolutely.
6: I mean, but how bad does it have to be where you want to jump overboard?
2: Yeah.
5: Yeah.
6: Like,
5: yeah.
6: It's got to be pretty crappy,
5: you're
6: man.
5: Desperate.
3: Yeah.
5: I learned something mega old timey. Back in the days of yore, when these sailors on the old-timey ships didn't feel well, the captain would send them to the very bottom of the ship where there's less movement. And that's why when you're not feeling well, they say you're under the weather.
4: Whoa.
6: No.
4: What?
6: I'm 10 years old.
5: I'm under the weather.
3: Wow. I'm feeling under the weather.
2: He didn't know that coffee wasn't in coffee cake, but he knew that.
5: That I know.
3: And do you know why pirates wore eye patches?
2: Why?
3: Because they'd also have to go down stairs, like into the dark where they couldn't see anything, and they would lift up the eye patch and that eye would already be adjusted to the dark so they could see immediately when they went downstairs.
5: Is that true?
3: Mm. Yeah, look it up.
5: That's cool.
3: The internet wouldn't lie about that.
2: I don't know. They seem like they'd be too drunk to be able to figure that out for themselves.
3: Okay, that's because you've been on Pirates of the Caribbean more times than you can count.
4: Everyone was just drunk back in the day. We talk about this all the time, like these big, huge castles that they built and stuff, no TV.
5: Yeah.
4: Nothing. Like, what do
5: else
4: they do?
5: Is there
4: they
5: to
4: just
5: do?
4: Drink all day, every day.
5: The eye patch thing's interesting.
3: Yeah.
5: Oh.
3: I mean, it's not like they were all getting their eyes pecked out so they could see downstairs.
5: Why are they all have one eye?
3: Exactly.
2: Well, all the fights.
5: Yeah.
3: You know what I mean? True.
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4: 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Happy Friday, St. Louis. We've got mostly sunny skies and we're still in that extreme heat warning. There's a high of 95 today and a low of 81. Have a great weekend. We've got

0: 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Everything Alternative. It is the Woody Show.
1: Yeah.
0: On a Friday afternoon, day 5 of 5. This is what we've worked so hard for, you guys.
2: This is it.
0: We've made it. Don't let it go to waste. Check in with us. Tell us who you are, and then where around town, where around St. Louis you're listening to the Woody Show. And 105.7 The Point this afternoon. If you got any kind of exciting weekend plan, we love to hear about that. You can text it over with your Friday check-in info over to 22987. Yeah, maybe you're going to the Riz birthday bash tomorrow night at Del Mar Hall. Maybe you're going to Guns N' Roses.
2: I know.
1: Oh, that'd be fun.
0: At Busch Stadium on Sunday. Let us know what you're up to. This is Stained right here. It's the Woody Show. 105.7 The Point. Happy Friday.

0: with Woody on this. It's very strange. That is not good at all.
1: Oh, God.
2: It has like a tart finish.
0: It was sour.
3: Yes, there's a little bit of an aftertaste.
2: Oh, my God.
4: Yeah.
2: Tastes like Cole's grease.
5: The Woody Show.
4: All right, some follow-ups. 877-44-WOODY. After Hours voicemails, couple there. Send us a text over to 22987. How's dumbass Tyler and Morgan doing with the salad?
2: Oh yeah,
6: good. I think
2: tummy trouble.
4: Yeah, yeah. I haven't heard anything, so I'm assuming it's I'm assuming it's fine.
7: I think we're in the clear.
4: But yeah,
6: I do have like a Tyler update app, you know, because I'm in love with him.
2: Yeah. Yeah, you got your notifications turned on.
4: How's your tummy, Tyler?
8: Totally fine.
4: Totally fine.
8: Didn't have any problems.
4: And then where's Morgan? Go find out. Bring Morgan in here. Actually,
6: yeah. I mean, we were in the office with Tyler for about a good hour and a half. I didn't smell anything, so that's always a positive sign.
4: Yeah, and you would know because your guts are rotten.
6: Yeah. Mine are. Yeah.
4: Yeah, he's got IBS. Jeff's got IBS. Do you take anything for that? Like, what's there's like a medication?
6: No, nothing really. I mean, some Tylenol every once in a while.
4: Tylenol,
6: For the inflammation.
4: Yeah, oh,
6: God, okay. Tylenol actually gives me the poops.
4: Does really? It?
6: Yeah, it does it to a couple people.
4: Yeah, how'd it go? Fine.
9: I feel great. Yeah, yeah. Delicious salad. Thank you.
4: Yeah. So how it was good. The Taylor Farms. It was like a jalapeno.
9: Yeah, it wasn't as spicy something. As I was expecting.
4: Oh, jalapeno popper.
7: Yes.
4: Yeah. Salad kit.
7: Never heard of that one. I want to try it.
9: Yeah. Had a nice crunch to it.
4: So I had the Taylor Farms lettuce. The Taylor Farms. You know, jalapenos, which are all in the news.
9: Yep.
4: Right.
9: We had iceberg lettuce too.
4: Yeah.
2: Delicious. That's supposed to get you now.
4: You guys got paid $100 to eat a salad.
6: Wow.
4: Like Menace hates vegetables so much, you have to pay him.
7: Yeah.
9: Just to
4: eat stuff that wasn't even on a watch list.
2: Yeah. Morgan was like, that was literally my lunch anyway.
9: Yeah.
4: Dude, people are like doing all this deep dive investigation into your boyfriend situation.
9: Oh yeah.
4: Yeah. You want to hear this after hours voicemail?
9: Sure, but I don't have headphones.
4: Oh, well, let's get you some. Let's get you some headphones.
9: There you go.
4: Yeah, so you can hear him. All right, here we go.
10: Hey, Woody Show, catching up on your podcast on Morgan's trip to Japan, and just doing. I'm a big MMA fan, and doing a little digging. I'm pretty sure I know who her new man is. So, Morgan, you can't keep it a secret anymore. We know. Bye.
4: Well, she wasn't keeping it a secret. Yeah. I think there was a picture posted.
6: Yeah, you can't keep a secret when you post photos
4: on
6: together
4: Instagram.
6: Online.
4: Yeah. Yeah. So, no, and she said that they had a conversation.
2: Real internet sleuth.
6: Yeah. Dude, the case. Captain Obvious.
4: People love being detectives, man. They love it. Has anybody said I love you yet?
9: Yes.
6: Oh babe. Oh,
4: and then, okay, so how long has it been?
9: What do you mean?
4: Like from when you guys, like from whatever your first date, quote unquote, which was what, DC?
9: Yeah, but I don't even know if I would count that as a date, really.
4: Yeah.
2: Right. Okay, how about from when you landed in Japan?
9: How long was it then?
2: Yeah.
9: Like a day?
2: Aww.
9: 2 days?
4: Okay, because this dating coach says a woman should dump her boyfriend if he hasn't said I love you within 3 months of starting their relationship.
6: Ew.
4: Agree or disagree on that?
9: Disagree.
2: I disagree.
4: Really?
9: But you can't put rules on
4: 3 months?
2: I mean,
4: 3 months seems like enough time to know.
6: Yeah.
2: Depends how much time, I guess, you're spending in 3 months. But 3 months seems early.
9: It does.
4: Well, especially in the early part of a relationship, you're spending a ton of time together.
2: Morgan's like, early?
9: Early. Yeah. What's the point? I mean, we're here to love people, so just let it go.
4: Yeah. Has nobody said I love you?
9: With me?
4: Yeah.
9: We're still waiting. No.
6: I was going to say, dang.
9: It's been over a year. We live together.
4: Why not? Who knows? But the way you reacted to that, I was like, oh.
9: No, I do still think that there's definitely times that it can be too early, and three months can be too early, like Gina said, depending on how often you see them and what the situation is.
4: Well, if it's not within 3 months, the dating coaches say women are wasting their time staying with these commitment-phobic guys.
9: Wow. Okay. I like that word.
4: Yeah. Mm-hmm. If your partner doesn't say very clearly, I love you, by 12 weeks, then he's not your ideal partner and you've wasted your time, quote unquote.
2: That's lovely. I give him another month.
6: Gina and ladies in the room, what's worse, a love bomber or someone who acts like they don't care?
2: Oh, that's a great question. They're two sides of the same coin.
9: Yeah, exactly.
2: They both are manipulators.
9: The problem with me is love bombing, I love it because I'm like, yes, I deserve all of this.
2: Yeah, but part of the

0: Yeah.
1: I agree with that, I deserve this.
0: Mm. Like, what, when you say, I deserve this.
1: It just sounds selfish to you?
0: Yeah. It's better to say, I've earned it. There's something about the word deserved.
2: Like the entitlement?
0: Yeah.
1: Mm. I was giving it a lot of thought yesterday, Morgan, how you and your man have already discussed marriage or if you want kids, and everybody thought, oh, that's so fast. But you're right. What's the point of entering a relationship if you don't know the end game? And if you both feel it, go for it.
3: I was about to bring up the same thing. I think I was having a discussion with somebody about this, and this is just the new wave of people getting relationships. They're either doing like straight up casual hookups or they're just, you know, getting together quickly and actually having honest discussions about what they want versus, you know, playing these games back and forth and like dating for a real long time.
2: And plus, these questions are like on people's dating profiles. Yeah. Like, I do want kids. I don't want kids.
1: Because communication is
3: a lubrication.
4: And when you know, you know.
3: Yeah, I feel like it.
0: This is according to some new numbers. Platonic co-parenting is becoming a big thing.
2: Oh, yeah.
0: So it's having kids with friends or other like-minded people, no romantic strings attached.
1: That sounds like a recipe for disaster.
0: There are some co-parenting apps that have been taking off, setting up people interested in starting families with platonic partners.
2: Oh, wait, no.
0: The other thing getting more popular, multiple single parents moving in under one roof and raising their kids together.
2: Oh, and a little commune.
0: Oh, they call them mommunes, by the way, where it's like single women with kids.
2: I mean,
0: and they start a mommune.
2: I hate the word, but I like the word. I thought you meant like people like, you know, who was it, Gwyneth Paltrow with that stupid conscious uncoupling or whatever? Like people who are divorced but raising their kids, you're talking about people who are looking for buddies to have babies with.
1: That is so stupid. They say don't even buy real estate with a friend.
2: Let alone
1: go ahead and have a human. Kid together.
0: Like you and Greg being friends,
2: God.
0: But there's nothing sexual going on for obvious reasons, right?
2: I mean,
0: you guys could have a kid together.
1: Should be.
2: Right. Thank you. That's so funny because, again, like you said, real estate, back in the day, I wouldn't even be roommates with friends because I thought that would ruin it.
0: Yeah.
2: I would never do this. This
0: I know. It sounds awful.
1: Like it was just doomed to
2: Absolutely.
0: Yeah. What could go wrong?
3: I was about to say, we're having a fun conversation about relationships, and then it's like, kids. Gross.
0: Well, no, she was talking about how they've discussed those things and how the relationship, the idea of them now has changed.
1: Yeah.
0: People getting into relationships, not even necessarily looking toward marriage, because marriage, those numbers are down.
2: Yeah.
0: People having kids is down.
2: But
0: except
2: Morgan,
0: people who are having kids sometimes are having kids with the people who are not even in a relationship.
2: Right.
0: With.
2: But Morgan, are it's you down good, yeah. for kids?
1: I mean, you'll recall Richard and Monica on Friends broke up because Richard didn't want kids.
0: Yeah, you guys remember that, right?
1: That's what you guys are all thinking.
5: I don't recall that.
3: Oh, did you base your whole life on that?
0: Yeah, so where are you at? Are you
5: That's
0: open to the idea?
5: That's a conversation between me and him right now.
2: Oh, I thought you were just like...
0: No, I'm saying in general, as a person, like, did you ever think that you would be a person who would want to have kids?
5: No.
0: Some people go like, nope, never, forget it, I'm out.
5: No.
0: Especially now.
5: I've never wanted kids in the past.
0: People of your generation.
5: Yeah.
2: Ow.
0: Ow.
2: You kids today.
0: Right. Yeah. Well, good luck with everything.
1: Wow. Morgan's going to have so many kids.
0: I know, right?
1: So many kids.
2: A whole brood.
0: More Woody Show coming up next. Hang on.
6: I was going to ask you in advance, is this going to be about sexual deviance?
7: Yes.
6: As always.
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0: It's Buffalo Traffic Jam. That's the name of the artist. Fool's Gold is the name of the song. We are the Woody Show. It's 105.7 The Point. I campaigned super hard to somebody just hit us up in the text like, hey, do you guys have any more Guns N' Roses tickets? Mm-hmm. I was told originally that we would have some today. And then it was pulled out from underneath us.
1: Oh,
0: I guess there's not enough time, like not enough turnaround to give away the tickets, say, right now.
1: Oh, yeah.
0: And somehow get you the tickets by Sunday.
1: I get that.
0: I can see we're in the digital age. That's, you know, mission impossible.
1: I mean, yeah, but they don't want to.
2: Very difficult.
0: Also, I will say that I'm an idiot, and I don't really understand how the system works fully.
1: Same.
0: So let's just assume what I was told is the truth.
3: Yeah.
0: I feel like we have good people that work around here. But, yeah, if you won Guns N' Roses tickets all this week or you got tickets, you're going to the show, Greg's a big Guns N' Roses
3: Hell
0: fan.
3: Hell, yeah, they rule.
0: I mean, I love GNR, too. But, yeah, they'll be at Busch Stadium on Sunday. More info right there on the website. I know The Point's going to be in the building, so look out. I know a lot of us are going down there on Sunday. 1057thepoint.com or hit that Point mobile app. It's My Chemical Romance on The Woody Show.

0: All right, what's good? So something good, something positive. We are not doing what we would normally do. I'm telling everybody to turn that sarcasm switch off.
1: Yes.
2: All right.
0: Just for a moment. Our sarcasm overheats from time to time.
3: Yeah. Got to reset it.
0: And I get it because I am probably the most guilty.
3: Yeah.
1: I would not disagree.
0: And I'm trying to be better about it.
1: Mm.
0: I really am. I'm making a conscious effort.
3: Oh, wow.
1: Good.
0: So what's good? And I will share this story that I saw. It keeps popping up, and I've seen it a few different times. I know we complain about customer service and how terrible it is, but every once in a while, something, you see somebody really making an over-the-top effort. I just was dealing with a company the other day, and the woman that I was dealing with was so over-the-top helpful and nice and, like, just above and beyond.
3: Yeah. You don't see that anymore.
0: Followed up.
3: Love that.
0: You know, when it wasn't necessary, wasn't asked for, like, just was great. So there are some people out there. Now, the video that I'm referencing here, and you might have seen it, you know, Chick-fil-A, they've always get the customer service awards. They're always super friendly when you go in there.
1: Love that.
0: And this Chick-fil-A employee, she ran from the restaurant across the street and down the block to make sure that this customer got their coffee that they forgot at the drive-thru window.
1: Oh, my God.
0: She's holding the coffee, and she's in her Chick-fil-A uniform, and she's, like, running after this car that had already pulled away. That's customer service.
4: Oh, my God. Chick-fil-A at the best. Jesus
0: Christ. This guy was just watching it.
5: That is crazy.
4: Good God.
6: Listen, if you're a business owner and you just saw that lady running after the car to deliver a coffee that the person drove off on all the way to Chick-fil-A, she's on the road running. If you have that level of service, you will win in business.
0: Yeah.
1: Mm-hmm. Agreed.
3: Give her a raise.
1: That is above and beyond.
2: That's return customers right there.
0: Yeah. Well, sure. Like this woman that I was dealing with this company I was mentioning. It's like, they definitely have my business now.
1: It's the
0: every time that's going to be my default.
1: Yeah, totally. It's the exception instead of the rule. When you have good customer service recently, it's noteworthy.
0: Oh, yeah.
3: It's like, a huge deal.
2: Yeah, it's crazy.
1: I had to deal with something as well. And I told the guy when we were done, I said, you know what? Thank you. You made that actually easy. I was expecting a big, you know, fight almost.
0: Yeah.
1: It made it so easy.
0: Greg, what do you got? What's good?
1: Well, I got some audio. If you can pull that up, Woody, it's called Greg Beatbox in the Tuesday folder.
0: Greg Beatbox.
1: Yeah. Right. So, you know how we all love the expression, what's in your algorithm?
3: Uh-huh.
1: For some reason, I don't know if this is new, old, it's been around for a while.
0: It's the Korean guy?
1: Yes. And when I think we share
0: an algorithm now.
3: Yeah.
0: We've shared enough stuff between us. I think that,
1: So
0: you just got this in the past couple days.
1: Yeah. Oh, yeah. And it's popping up like crazy. And I think the reason is I can't stop watching it.
0: It's amazing.
1: And when I say what's good, this is beyond good. This is a human voice.
0: Yeah.
1: And it's mind blowing.
0: Yeah, he's doing all this with his voice.
1: So good.
0: Yeah.
1: I mean,
0: here we go.
1: It's fantastic.

0: unreal. But he's it's so good. And it's not like one of he looped it and then added something to it. He's doing all this on the fly.
1: On the fly.
0: Allegedly.
1: Right.
0: If you're to believe what you say. But I do believe it. Because I've seen guys like this in these like talent competition things before.
2: Yeah, and sometimes they do like a group of four and they start adding to each other.
0: Mm-hmm. Yeah.
2: It's mind-blowing.
0: Really cool.
2: Such talent. I wish I had talent like that. That's incredible.
0: Menace,
2: showing up.
0: What's everywhere. Good?
3: There's a lot of stuff that I'm excited for when it comes to clean energy and energy around the world. It's really cool. I know people that are... I thought this was a positive segment.
0: I said me too.
3: Are you?
0: Yeah.
3: The other thing that I'm excited about, and I think that you actually would be excited about, did you see the self-healing concrete?
2: Mm-mm. I heard about about you.
3: Yeah, it's really, really cool because, the unsightly cracks that you'll see around concrete. This new concrete is when it's exposed to UV light, within an hour, it will heal itself.
2: So weird.
3: Yeah, it's insane. And, hopefully that will help, society in saving money when it comes to replacing concrete around cities around. See, I'm being positive.
0: Yeah, because concrete will always crack.
3: Yeah.
0: Any concrete, doesn't matter how well it's poured. It'll over time, at some point, it will crack, whether it's a big crack or a hairline crack.
3: Mm-hmm. Yeah.
0: I did hear something about that. I haven't seen anything about it. Adam Carolla, your old boss, was just talking about, I guess he's got a new house.
4: Yeah.
2: Mm-hmm. And the micro cement.
3: Yeah.
0: Yes. Did you see that?
2: I did. It's a miracle.
4: So it's crazy.
0: He had all this old brick and concrete and everything else. And he goes, to break all this up and haul this out of here.
2: Take forever. Cost a fortune.
0: Yeah, exactly. Yeah. And now this is like you just basically grind down just a small.
2: Like less than a third of an inch.
0: Correct. Like a small thin layer across the whole thing. And you put this over top of it. And he showed the. Mm-hmm. It wasn't even done yet.
2: And it looked great.
0: It looked really cool.
2: Uh-huh. Yeah.
0: Yeah. It's really at a fraction of the cost.
3: Yeah.
2: Fantastic.
0: So that's pretty cool.
3: Yeah. Hopefully that will help, stop from constant repairs everywhere.
0: Yeah.
3: And then the self healing thing would just work. It'd
2: that's
3: be awesome.
2: So Terminator.
0: Yeah. Jeff G., what do you got?
5: All right. Something positive and happy for you to watch. I'm a TV junkie, and Ted Lasso is back. Listen, TV is full of ratchet housewives and murder docs and guns and action. True. And here comes, happy go lucky Ted Lasso with his dad jokes and khakis and positivity. I'm not as cheesy as Sammy with the Hallmark stuff, but I do like me some positive TV and something to take a break from all the, the
0: question.
5: Stuff. So I love me some Ted Lasso, and it's back for season 4. So if you're looking for something like that, I would highly recommend
3: it. I actually watched it. It's really good.
5: It's good, man.
0: Yeah. Question. Do you have to like soccer?
5: No.
3: No. Okay.
5: This is a show about friends and taking risks with jobs and family and relationships. And it's really funny, too. But I just like the positivity about it. Because there's so much negativity in everything we watch and everything we do and news. This is like something positive that'll take you away from it.
3: Yeah, making like hard decisions.
5: Yeah.
4: Well,
5: yeah.
4: And Woody, do you guys remember the show The League?
0: Yes.
4: It was about,
0: on FX.
4: Yeah. I know, as you guys know, I know nothing about football. I know nothing about drafting. That was my favorite show. So if I can watch that, you can definitely watch Ted Lasso with no soccer knowledge.
5: Yeah, you would like it, man. It's really funny, too.
0: I mean, I've heard a lot of good things. I just didn't know, because you love soccer so much. You're a huge soccer fan.
5: Yes. It has nothing to do with soccer. Yeah. It's more about the relationships, man.
0: Yeah. Like, that's Sons of Anarchy. It's not like I ride motorcycles.
2: Right.
0: Man, I love that show.
2: Yeah.
0: And that was a turnoff for a lot of people. They said, I never watched it. I'm not really into bikes or bike culture. I'm like, no, you don't have to be. If you're into gangster stuff, mob movies that kind of gangster kind of stuff. That's a show you should watch.
2: You don't have to be into meth to watch Breaking Bad.
0: Exactly.
4: Yeah.
0: Although it makes you kind of consider a career in it.
2: Yeah. Absolutely. It's inspiring.
0: Yeah, I could do this. All right, more Woody Shows next. Hang on.
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0: 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It's an ongoing discussion. It's an ongoing process, looking over your expenses and trying to save a little money here, trim a little money there.
2: Sure.
0: You know, maybe reallocate for something else that now has become a priority in your life, or something that you really want, something that you're saving for. I realized I'm just getting killed on the DirecTV thing. You know, paying an outrageous amount of money for a service, DirecTV, that I'm not even really using.
1: No.
2: Crazy.
0: Like, hardly at all.
1: Yeah.
0: Anyway, so when it comes to things that people are canceling to keep costs down, some normal by the numbers, these are the things that people are cutting the most. Fitness and gym subscriptions.
2: Ooh. Yep, gotta go.
1: Yeah. You're out.
0: ClassPass, Aura, yeah. Digital fitness services, all that stuff. So whether it's the devices or the gyms or things like that.
1: Oh, I didn't know you had to pay a subscription for Aura.
2: Yeah. It's not much, but yeah.
0: Streaming and entertainment subscriptions, Netflix, Hulu, Spotify, that kind of stuff. 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
1: Right.
2: Need that.
0: Duplicate subscriptions or services that are already covered by another benefit, like a credit card perk, or sometimes your cell phone provider's paying for Hulu or whatever it is. So now the average person spends about $111 a month on subscriptions.
1: Whoa.
0: And about 21 of that goes towards services they're not even using.
2: Yep.
0: I mean, the goal is not to eliminate every little thing. It's just to stop paying $20 here and $30 there for things you're not even, or in my case with DirecTV, $300 a month.
2: I can't believe
0: for something I'm not even really using.
3: Yeah.
1: Did you finally cancel?
0: I did not, Greg.
1: Oh, come on.
0: I was on a trip.
1: Well,
2: are you on it now?
1: You got today.
0: I'm talking to you.
3: Yeah.
0: Busy.
1: See, we ruin everything.
0: Yeah. I will do it. I promise.
1: All right.
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3: Now I feel like an idiot.
4: All right, well, there's a couple of back-to-school stories to tell you about. It is back-to-school season, you guys.
5: Yeah.
6: Yep, sure is. Love it.
4: Well, a 13-year-old Arizona kid is facing misdemeanor assault charges after he and his two friends participated in a game of dodgeball. This is during gym class.
6: Oh.
4: And the charges come from a girl who got hit with the dodgeballs in the course of the game and ended up with a couple of bruises.
7: Oh, no.
4: The kid admits that he hit her, even said he, quote, targeted her a little bit, but argues that's literally how dodgeball works.
6: That's the game.
4: You have to target somebody.
6: Yeah.
4: Right? Mm-hmm. You just don't close your eyes and throw it and hope it hits somebody. Uh-huh. The school never disciplined him. The mom says she didn't even know about the charge until months later. And so now the case is going to court.
5: Stupid.
4: Wow. We're wasting time with this in a court.
7: Over dodgeball.
4: The kids involved are all fighting the charges. So, you know, enjoy gym class while you can, kids.
5: Wow.
4: You're going to need a lawyer and a permission slip.
6: Good God.
5: Yep.
4: And for the most part, I thought they had outlawed dodgeball.
6: Yeah. Because
4: it's bullying or, you know.
5: Hated dodgeball.
4: Oh, we loved it.
7: It was the best.
4: Hated. It was fun.
6: It's fun to run from, too. It's fun to, you know, not just be the thrower.
5: I just hated all of it.
4: Why, but, like, what didn't you like about it?
5: I was such a puss, and I hated the
4: idea. Are
5: you
4: bad at throwing? Can you throw? Can you throw like a baseball, or do you throw like a girl?
5: If I use my left hand, you would think I was a girl.
4: I mean, I think every guy, if you're, I saw a funny video where this guy's, well, it's a comedy video. The guy's walking hand in hand with his girlfriend, and there's like a ball from these kids who are playing, and he picks it up, but he picks it up with his left hand, and he's like, I don't want to let go of my girlfriend's hand, but I can't let her see me throw with this left hand, and he throws it like a total girl,
5: right.
4: And she's disgusted.
6: Yeah, that'll dry you up fast.
7: She should be.
4: No, but I'm saying, like, with your actual, like, your dominant
5: hand.
4: Am
5: I good at throwing? Not anymore. I mean, as a kid, I was pretty good at it, but
4: yeah.
5: I just hated the whole concept of it.
4: I can understand being scared of it if you couldn't throw the dodgeball.
5: Yeah.
4: You know, because, you know, you get
5: I didn't mind
4: on.
5: Throwing. I really hated getting hit
6: Beamed.
5: By a ball.
7: Did you play that one game? I mean, it was called something different in Woody's day, but in my day, we called it the stick the dick.
5: Oh, is
6: you
5: that
6: mean smear?
5: Smear the queer?
7: Yeah.
4: Oh, yeah.
5: I forgot how that works, but yeah, we played that.
7: I mean, the version that we played is like you pretty much had to run a football field with no padding at all, and you had the ball, and everybody's trying to tackle you to get the ball back and then run into the end zone. So you're trying to get from one end zone to the other end zone
5: pretty
7: without
5: basic.
7: Getting
4: kinda
7: tackled
4: like
7: to the ground.
6: It sounds like Red Rover with a ball.
4: Yeah.
7: Dude,
6: that also could mess you up.
7: People would pee blood afterwards.
6: Oh, you know what? You know what game is currently prohibited at the playground at my son's school?
4: Tag the fag.
6: Just tag.
4: Oh,
5: what?
4: Just tag?
6: Just
5: why?
6: Tag. Because kids get pushed to the ground and get scraped up.
7: What?
6: Yeah.
4: Oh, come on.
6: And he goes, my son goes, but we played anyway, but it's in the
4: really?
6: Rules. We're not supposed to play tag.
4: No kidding.
6: Yeah.
7: What?
6: Tag. On like, you know, because they're not on like soft bouncy house foam. They're on a blacktop. That's where you're supposed to play it.
4: What kind of, for dodgeball, what were they using for the dodgeballs, Greg?
5: You know, had those red rubber balls?
4: The playground balls.
5: Yeah,
4: those because those didn't hurt.
6: They just went boom.
4: Man, at some point they upgraded. I remember at school they upgraded and they went from the full size ones that you would play four square with to smaller ones that were almost like the size of those pop-a-shot basketballs.
5: Oh. Exactly.
4: You could whip those, dude.
6: Yeah. Play a medicine ball.
7: You could hear them go through the air. Like, it would make a sound.
5: Yeah, yeah. The other game that I thought was boring, I think it was called Capture the Flag.
4: Oh, yeah.
6: They love that game.
4: Yeah,
5: I'm like,
4: that was cool.
5: It was kind of dumb.
4: Really?
5: Because I thought, how are we supposed to get this from here to over there? There's a million people.
4: That was the game.
6: Yeah.
5: It was dumb.
4: Yeah, that was the game. Otherwise, another school news story. A high school in Texas has gone viral. They have a female dress code for the girls in the school band. And the school was working on figuring out which sports bras and shapewear should be permitted. So in order to figure this out, they wanted the girls to do a jump test.
6: Oh, no.
7: Yeah.
4: Line up, ladies. To see if the bras fit them.
6: Guys will go to any length to check these things.
5: A jump
6: unbelievable.
5: Test.
4: I'm just reading the article and I can tell you this is a bad idea. That is going to be problematic.
6: You think?
4: To use a today phrase, right? Uh-huh. The policy specifically says if you jump multiple times in a row and there is a noticeable movement, size down, or find a new sports bra style or fit.
6: Oh my God.
4: The rule and the shapewear is mandatory for all girls in band uniforms. The parents, they're pissed, you know, but the band director came out, clarified that the test is something the chicks should do themselves in private.
5: Yeah, that's
4: it's
5: a good
4: like
5: idea.
4: They're doing it, and you know,
5: that's a good idea.
6: Yeah, line up, ladies.
4: Or her. I'm not sure if it's a him or a her. Yeah. I'm assuming it's a him to inspect. Mm. But he still didn't apologize. So it is a he. I knew it. I knew it. He still didn't apologize.
6: Yeah, I'm going to have to double check this
4: for the policy.
5: I have a general bra question. Yeah. What's the difference between a bra and a sports bra?
6: They're kind of two different things. A bra has like two cups, one over each boob.
5: Right.
6: And a
4: with
6: sports
4: the straps
6: bra,
4: and they hook and everything else.
6: Yeah. And a sports bra is kind of like a tank top that you put over your head and it just ends under your boob.
4: Oh, like a, okay. Like a tight tank top.
5: Is it more comfortable?
6: Oh, yeah.
5: Well, then why not just wear sports bras all
6: because
5: the
6: they time? Don't always look kya.
5: Oh.
4: Oh.
5: Yeah. It makes uniboob.
6: You want your boobs to look kya.
4: Kya.
6: Yeah.
4: Okay.
6: Yeah, you do get a uniboob too.
5: Oh.
4: Yeah. But, yeah, man, I'm trying to think of some of the other games that we played.
5: Yeah, we did dodgeball,
7: which
5: I hated.
7: They were brutal.
5: Do the kids still do that thing where they have to climb the rope to the very top of the gym?
6: Oh, how would you do
4: that? I don't know. That was more for like the fitness tests and things like that. I'm trying to think of like some of the other games that we did.
6: And I think kids are too chunky for that. I don't think kids can do it.
4: Yeah. What about,
7: I don't know if this was an official game, but we did a thing called Tarzan where we would just like go on the swing and we try to swing as high as we can and then we would jump off. But then hold on to the chain. And then swing back down, back and forth.
4: That reminds me. Another one, kind of the same thing. Monkey bars were just from one side to the other. Yeah. And someone would hang in the middle, and everybody else would try to, like, get that person down. The other person had to hang on and use their feet to kick everybody away.
6: Yeah. It's like a pinata fights back.
4: Yeah, right. Just to see if you can keep everybody, like, to fight everybody off.
6: Uh-huh. And Sammy, I know you'll remember this. You know, it's like, I wasn't in gymnastics or anything. You're just a kid. And, like, especially girls. I don't know if boys did this, but on the monkey bars, we all knew how to, like, do backflips off the monkey bars. You know, you hang off backwards, you flip off. Like, it was no big deal.
7: Yeah.
6: Like, kids just inherently know how to do cool stuff.
4: Yeah, somebody just texted over one I forgot about. I forget exactly how this works or why we did it.
5: Mm-hmm.
4: Bubblegum in a dish. How many pieces do you
6: what
4: wish? Was that for?
5: What
6: that
5: is
6: was
5: that?
6: That was for like picking teams.
5: Oh, like who's going to be it?
6: Yeah.
5: Oh, okay.
4: Yeah. All right. Nostalgia here.
6: Yeah.
4: Memory lane, you guys. 877-44-WOODY. We're going to take a quick break. Text over to 22987. 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
1: 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Happy Friday, St. Louis. We've got mostly sunny skies, and we're still in that extreme heat warning. There's a high of 95 today and a low of 81. Have a great weekend.
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0: 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It is true. It's Friday.
1: Yes.
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0: It is the Woody Show. It's officially Riz's birthday weekend. Happy birthday to Riz. The big birthday bash happening tomorrow at Del Mar Hall. 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But whatever you got going on this weekend, let us know what you're excited about. Hit us up Friday check-in on the text over to 22987. Time for us to check in once again with Tony the Whipping Boy. He's got the update on the St. Louis sports. Happy Friday, Tony.
3: What up, Woody Show? And happy Friday. Cardinals have a massive weekend ahead of them. They're up in Chicago right now as we speak, taking on the Cubs. They can gain some pretty serious ground in the wild card if they can win this series. And that's a big time if, because if you look at the last couple series they've played, they haven't played against stellar teams. Now, the Cubs, as much as we hate them, not a bad team at all this year. Cardinals currently three games out of the final wild card spot with Miami, Arizona, and the Phillies in front of them. So now's as good a time as any to go on a run and grab one of those wild card spots. Here's to hoping so we can do this again.
4: For the first time since 1982, St. Louis has a World Series winner.
3: Yeah, remember that? That was back in 2006, and the Cardinals just announced that there's going to be a huge 2006 World Series championship reunion. They're doing it Friday, September 11th at Busch. More than 30 players and coaches, including Tony La Russa, Albert Pujols, Chris Carpenter, Jim Edmonds, Yachty, all going to be there, but there's one name on this list that I was actually kind of surprised not to see, and that was World Series MVP David Eckstein. Where's he got to be that weekend? Tickets are available now. All the information, cardinals.com. CDSC is on the road this weekend looking to continue their unbeaten streak. Take it on San Jose. That game starts at 9:30. Also tomorrow night, a Saturday night race. NASCAR is in Richmond. And speaking of NASCAR, everybody, well, at least Riz and I know, the Enjoy Illinois 300 back at Worldwide Technology Raceway September 12th and 13th. But they also announced the dates for next year's Cup race. It's going to be a little bit earlier in the season, August 21st and 22nd. Everything you need to know about tickets, WWTRaceway.com. But needless to say, I am super stoked about that because I'm a massive NASCAR fan. And I'm not ashamed to admit it.
0: Should be.
3: Should I be?
0: Yeah.
3: Let me know by hitting that Point mobile app or 1057thepoint.com. I'm Tony. That's your sports. Have a great weekend.
0: All right, Tony the Whipping Boy, everybody. Choo-choo. All right, it is the Woody Show. It is Friday. 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

0: back, everybody.
1: Yo.
0: Back to school season is here.
1: Oh, yeah.
0: And we were talking about a bunch of stuff, like the dodgeball.
2: Yeah.
0: You know, different smear the queer.
1: Uh-huh.
0: Oh, bloody knuckles. Somebody texted
1: that's
0: about,
1: a good
0: remember
1: one.
0: Bloody knuckles?
2: I don't.
0: Stuff that wouldn't fly today.
2: Not at all.
0: You know how, like, on the back of a shirt, there's that little loop sometimes?
1: Yeah.
0: Like on a button-down shirt?
1: Right.
0: Mm-hmm. What do they call that in when you were growing up?
3: Oh, I know what loop? They called it in mine. It was the Fruit Loop.
0: The
1: what?
0: Fruit Loop? Yeah. See, the Fruit Loop. At our school, it was the fag tag.
1: Wait.
0: Yeah.
1: Wait.
0: And so, like if your shirt had one, other people would try to, and you had to keep people from ripping it off. Like, people would tear it off your shirt.
3: Yeah, and it would destroy the whole back of the
1: guys
3: shirt.
1: Guys are barbarians.
0: Oh, yeah. No, we're just dudes.
1: I've never heard
0: you know?
1: Of that.
0: And it had nothing to do with anything else. It's just what it was called.
3: Yeah.
0: I don't know why. Like, it wasn't like...
3: Exactly.
1: Yeah. But, like, there's a loop on someone's shirt. Let's destroy it.
3: I know.
1: That's such a boy thing to do.
3: It's a weird phenomenon. Were you obsessed as kids, too, that...
0: Pencil fights? Remember pencil fights?
4: Yeah.
3: Oh, yeah.
0: Yeah, like, I would hold a pencil, like, you know, between my two hands, and then Greg would take it and use the eraser end and smack it in the middle.
3: And then
0: I would hold mine out, and then I would do that. And we'd go back and forth until someone's pencil broke.
3: Right.
0: And the whole idea is you would take... the eraser, the rubber part out of the eraser, the end of the pencil,
1: it's all metal.
0: And you kind of sharpen it a little bit,
3: right.
0: Like you get it down to like a point,
3: and
0: it would almost start chipping away at the wood of the pencil, until you like, you know, sometimes your pencil would break because you get a little too aggressive with like holding your pencil
3: you would
0: back
3: yourself, like
0: to

0: MASH.
1: Oh, yeah, MASH is a classic.
2: Which is just, you write down on a piece of paper, you write MASH at the top.
0: And it was mansion, apartment, shack
1: or house.
2: Which is where you're going to live. And there's all different categories, and there's a list of people, right, who you're going to marry. So, you know, you'd be like Justin Timberlake, Jonathan Taylor Thomas, whoever. And so you'd have a list of people of who you're going to marry, and then what your job is going to have,
0: what kind of car you would
2: have, what kind of car you'd have, how many kids you would have.
0: Yeah, I remember the chicks doing that.
2: Yeah.
1: It was a slumber party staple.
0: And then somebody would go, oh, you know, Sammy just got your name, and you guys are going to live in a mansion, or whatever it would be.
2: Right, yeah.
0: And you're like, oh, yeah, cool. Because
3: when you brought that up, everyone thought you were talking about, is it like the finger trap thing?
0: The fortune teller thing.
1: You can do it that way, but that's not
0: open close, open close, open close. Yeah, pick a number.
3: Is that different, or was that the same?
0: No, it's different.
3: Yeah.
0: This is, you just do it on a piece of paper. You draw a square. It says MASH across the top.
1: Kind
0: of
1: like tally.
0: And then down the side would be the names of these, you know, dudes, or the names of the chicks, and then the kind of car, and then whatever the else or that thing. I forget, like, what it was, like, how you would go around to, like, start crossing the other ones off to narrow them down.
1: It's however many letters are in their name.
2: Right.
1: Duh.
0: So okay.
2: Yeah. That's how you're counting across.
0: Yeah. Yeah. All right. 877-44-WOODY. Yeah. Titty twisters. Purple nurples.
1: Tune in Tokyo.
0: Yeah. But yeah. Just go up and just wrench on stuff. Two for Flinchin was always big.
3: Right. Slug bug.
0: This one kid, Hassan Collier. I'll never forget. This kid hit so hard. Like, your bruises would turn purple. Purple and yet yellow. You know how you ever have a bruise
4: that's
0: so bad?
4: Gross.
0: Yeah. Oh, man. He would get you good. All right. We're going to take a quick break. More Woody shows next time.

0: Gorillaz, 105.7 The Point, Everything Alternative. What's good, everybody? It's Friday.
1: Yeah.
0: That's good. That's not good. That's great.
2: Fantastic.
0: It's Friday. End of the weekend we go. Friday check-ins on the text over to 22987. Let us know what you got going on this weekend. Going to Riz's birthday bash. No gifts are required. You don't have to bring a gift.
2: No.
3: Thank God.
0: Yeah. I mean, what a task. What would you get, Riz? I don't even know.
2: Where do you
0: I don't
2: start?
0: Know. Dude, I've been friends with this guy for decades.
3: You're right.
0: Uh-huh. I couldn't tell you what to get the guy.
3: A menace would figure it out.
4: Yeah,
0: I mean,
4: sure.
0: Peace and quiet, an empty house.
2: Ooh, that sounds good.
0: Like maybe, you know what you can get Riz for his birthday? Send his wife and kids to go see her parents in Florida.
2: There you go.
0: A Rizcation.
2: Yeah. That's great.
0: Yeah, that's what the man really wants. He wants that quiet house, just him and the dogs. Mm-hmm. You know what? Let's board the dogs and have absolutely no obligation. Untethered.
3: God, that's a good week.
0: Yeah, so Riz's birthday bash is happening tomorrow night. Delmar Hall, Moon, Dirtbags Against the Machine, Feeling This, the Blink tribute band, all that stuff. 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It's Nirvana. It is the Woody Show. It's Friday, everybody.
2: Yeah.
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1: Basic.
2: Basic means you will go with the most basic popular option and don't, and you have no thoughts or originality in your brain. You just go for what everyone else is doing.
3: Basic. The Woody Show.
4: Welcome back. It is The Woody Show. Woody, Greg, Menace,
5: yeah.
4: Gina Grad.
6: Yeah.
4: You guys remember when I got introduced to that band Dogma Society?
6: Of course.
5: Yeah.
4: Yeah. I don't know what it was about those guys. I'm like, man, I really like their music. And it was
7: grabbed you.
4: Yeah, and it was just I saw this post on Instagram.
7: Mm-hmm.
4: I'm like, wow, these guys were pretty cool. Looked into it, reached out to them, got them on the air.
6: Mm-hmm.
4: You know, played their songs and stuff.
7: You're right.
4: Yeah, it's cool. Well, this just happened recently. I played like a little clip for you, Greg, a couple of weeks ago. I'm like, here, check this out.
7: Mm-hmm.
4: Same thing, where this chick is just making music in like a room, like in her bedroom or something like that, sitting on her bed, holding a microphone, like a little keyboard and stuff like that.
7: So good.
4: I'm like, this sounds like something Greg would love. I thought
7: Absolutely.
4: It was cool. I thought it was cool. Mm-hmm. And she does a mix of like some original songs, but then also she does some really cool covers.
7: The covers were great.
4: Yeah, I would like to introduce you to her right now, and her name is Frankie. Her name is Frankie White, and she's on the phone, I do believe.
7: Really?
4: Frankie, are you there?
8: Hey, how are you guys doing?
4: Hey!
7: Good. What's up, Frankie?
4: This is Frankie, everybody.
7: Awesome.
6: What's up, Frankie?
4: Yeah, hey, thanks for
8: how
4: coming
8: doing?
4: On. I just don't really know.
8: Oh, my gosh.
4: I just don't really know much about you other than a couple of these clips and stuff that I've seen on Instagram.
7: They're so damn good.
4: But you're not signed to any kind of record label or anything, are you?
8: No, I'm not. I'm on a cruise contract right now, so I'm in Alaska making these videos in my cruise room.
6: Nice.
7: Yeah. Oh,
4: and
7: cool.
4: And from what I understand, like that's pretty much all the equipment. It's pretty cool what you could do now
6: with
4: minimal equipment. It's like a laptop and a couple little things, and you could just make these songs. Like where did this start? Like where did it come from? Or you just decided to start messing around with music production and like what do you try to do with this?
8: Yeah. So I've been making music for forever. And recently I got on this cruise ship stuff. I was doing like acoustic stuff for the longest time, but I can't really bring a keyboard and like a guitar and a full setup into my cruise ship room. So I was like, all right, it's time to do production. Started experimenting and I'm loving the new direction. Yeah. The goal is to, you know, be an artist and to, you know, to just put my music out there. And thank you guys for having me on. I'm glad you like it.
4: Of course. Just off Instagram.
7: This,
4: you know,
7: this
4: pops up
7: is going to happen for you 100%.
5: Yeah. Music's so good.
9: Dude, you know what's so crazy? Frankie, I had no idea that you were going to be on the show and we didn't have a discussion, but I follow you on Instagram. I was like, oh, this music's kind of cool.
4: Oh, really?
9: Yeah.
8: That's awesome. Oh my gosh. Thank you.
4: Yeah.
9: This is insane.
4: So, what were you doing before all this? I mean, you're a younger, person. But not a teenager, but a younger person. You must have been working, you know, before you decided to kind of put everything full time into music. What kind of work were you doing?
8: Yeah, I was working at part time at Old Navy. I mean, I was doing like live streams on TikTok and stuff. You know, it's just been like service industry job after service industry job because I don't really want to have a plan B. You know what I mean? I'm just gonna vibe.
4: That's awesome. Where are you from? You're from Vermont or something, right? Like somewhere.
8: Yeah, I'm from Vermont. Yeah, I moved to Nashville last year to. Just to be around the industry and stuff. Yeah.
4: Cool. And then now she's in Alaska and she's, you know, making music in her cruise ship room.
6: What a life.
7: Yeah.
6: That's so cool.
7: If memory serves right, Woody, you played me there was a Nirvana cover, right?
4: Yes. And that's the one.
7: I loved it because it's so different and unexpected.
4: So.
8: Thank you.
4: Yeah. So tell us a little bit about this. Like you just put this little clip online and that's the one that I saw and I'm like, hey Greg, check this out, I think you'd really dig this, but it wasn't available as a like a full length cover, and so I reached out to Frankie on Instagram. I said I really like this song, it sounds really cool, is there any chance that you could send me like, is there a full length of this? I'd like to play it on our show. And that's how we ended up where we are right here today. But you are actually releasing this, and where can people find that?
8: Yeah, they can find it on Spotify, Apple Music, Tidal, YouTube, and I think like Deezer and stuff is going to come, Amazon Music. Yeah.
4: Yeah, I saw it because I was on looking at her stuff like on Apple Music, and there's a song on there too that's not a cover. I don't believe it's a cover unless it's a song I'd never heard before until you did. It's called Better. I thought that was pretty good. I really like that. Is it Tears for Fears? What's the Hall & Oates maybe? Hold on.
8: No. It is Tears for Fears, I think. Yeah.
4: Hold on. I'm looking because I was listening to it. My wife goes, "What are you listening to? Yeah. Who is that?" Because she really likes the song Frankie White. Again, look at it on whatever you stream your music. I'm looking right now. Yeah, there's like a cover of Wonderwall in here. Never Tear Us Apart is good. Take on Me. Aha.
6: Oh, nice. Yeah.
4: That's what. Aha. Take on Me. She does a cover of that too. But.
7: And I like the descriptor of Nirvana, heart shaped box, sad girl version.
4: Because Greg loves all that stuff.
7: Well, hey, great.
4: We just wanted to say hi and wish you good luck. And we're here to support you. We think you do a really good job. You're clearly very talented. And we were going to play your cover of Smells Like Teen Spirit from Nirvana on the show right now. This is the full-length one, so I just want to make sure that was cool, because I know it's not officially out yet.
7: Yeah, and don't forget us when you're all huge.
8: It is out this morning, so 100%. Yeah, please. Thank you guys so much.
4: Oh, you're welcome. All right, so here we go, guys. This is Frankie White and her cover of Nirvana Smells Like Teen Spirit. Frankie, thank you.
0: Thanks, Frankie. Yeah.
4: Good luck. Enjoy the Alaska cruise. We just did one of those last year. It was fun.
6: It was awesome. Yes.
4: Yeah, all right. This is it. Here's her cover. Nirvana, Smells Like Teen Spirit, Frankie White. It is The Woody Show.

0: Name of that artist is Frankie White, F-R-A-N-K-I-E White, and she's an unsigned artist. She's just making a go of it. Her clips started popping up for me on Instagram. I'm like, damn, this is really cool, and I think Greg would really like it, so I showed him.
1: You're not wrong.
0: And reached out to her. I was like, yo, send me the full length of this clip of this cover of Nirvana that you did, and she did. We just talked to her a few minutes ago. She's making a run of it, man. She says she has no fallback plan. This is just
1: she shouldn't.
0: Yeah, yeah. She's so really good. And if you liked what you just heard, a lot of her stuff, man, you're gonna dig it. It's a, like I said, a mix of covers and some original stuff. Frankie White is her name. F R A N K I E White. Check it out.
1: People are loving it on the text.
0: Yeah, I know. It's so getting really cool response on on the text. All right, we're gonna take a quick break. More Woody Show's next. Hang on.
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1: Hey. Yeah.
0: Woody, Greg,
2: Hoy.
0: Menace. There's
2: Hi.
0: Gina Grad.
1: Hi.
0: Phones open for you. 877-44-WOODY. Send us a text today over to 22987. Tell us who you are and then where around town you're enjoying. That's the goal. That you enjoy.
2: I hope so.
0: Wherever you're enjoying the Woody Show, whatever part of town, make sure you mention that. Anything anyone you'd like to have us mention when we get to your check-in, just include it when you text over to 22987. And ladies and gentlemen, you know, we have Menace, who does the late night monologue week in review.
2: Hell yeah, we do.
3: Yes.
0: But man, when you compare what Menace does to the professionals, you really kind of see how much work he still has to do, because this is really good.
3: Okay.
0: This is the people that are on TV and who are doing it night after night. Like, for example, Jimmy Fallon.
2: Oh, yeah.
0: Dude, so good. Now,
4: that's what I call funny.
0: That's right. And here's today's edition of Now That's What I Call Funny.
5: Nearly 30,000 pounds of raw beef is being recalled after officials realized it entered the U.S. without being inspected. 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
3: Ooh.
5: If you want to save $3 million on a spinning house, just buy a normal house, get drunk, and lie down. Chick-fil-A just announced their new fall menu. Yeah, fall chicken. So, turkey?
0: I tell you what, guys.
4: Damn. Now that's what I call funny.
0: Yeah. So, Menace, as you can see.
2: Yeah, you got work to do.
0: There's a long road ahead.
1: Be burning the midnight oil.
0: I mean,
1: this
0: I know
1: one.
0: That's the end goal, is to eventually be on TV doing this yourself.
2: Right.
0: But, When you got to compete with huge comedy like that.
3: I know.
0: I don't know, man.
3: I got to come up with the raw beef joke. I know. And Greg, do you have any?
2: Let me work on that.
0: 44 Woody. Text us over to 22987. It is The Woody Show. It's one of

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1: Oh, so I can get recapped on this, but people kept telling me there was like a beef between Greg and Seabass.
2: Well, it's really between Greg and Fax, unfortunately.
3: Okay, here we go.
4: Let's do it. Today in Daily Gaslighting from Seabass, and Nuts used the word cherry picking 84 times.
1: What was it about?
4: He was playing some audio about some dude talking about Dugan News, and it was i.e. Pitbull hatred segment, as always. It's the same thing every time.
5: And to be fair, Seabass did hype it up that would like it.
4: Right. Yeah. He's like, no, it's different. It's different. It's going to be different. You're going to love it. And it was some dog trainer saying how the breed pit bull, he'll know the breed when he sees it because it's not an actual breed. And that you could be sitting with your family dog, a pit bull, and out of nowhere, it could attack. And I said, so can any dog. And then I was cherry picking.
1: Before we go any further.
2: Yeah.
1: Question.
4: Hear how that was all
1: technicality.
4: Correct.
1: But like I've heard you say, like, yeah, it's not a breed. Then how does it get identified as a pit bull?
4: According to this guy, a block shaped head.
6: Yeah. Like a square head, just in general.
1: Like are pit bulls not a, is that not, I mean,
4: it's a blanket term for many different types of dogs.
6: I never knew
2: block
6: that.
2: Heads. And well, by many types.
4: And so by the numbers.
2: There are a lot of crossbreeding and things of that nature.
4: Right.
1: Okay. I've always just wondered about that. Because like,
4: we heard, he was pointing out that the pit bull can, out of nowhere, just attack a family member. And I said, so can a Doberman. So can a Rottweiler. So can a Cocker Spaniel. And then, nope, you're cherry picking. You're cherry picking. And that went on for about 20 minutes.
5: Yeah. It was good.
1: I think the argument when it comes to the dogs... At least, like, yes, there are a lot of dogs that will bite, you know. Mm-hmm. I guess it's how much, like, you know, you don't really hear if it's
5: how much
1: a,
5: biting.
1: If it's a
2: how enthusiastic are they?
1: I'm saying if it's like a Chihuahua, right? No one's dying from the Chihuahua bites. Mm-hmm. You know what I mean? Like no one's getting their throat ripped out by the Chihuahua.
2: Right. Greg, when we
1: you know,
2: Greg,
1: it's more like the extent of the injury. Yes. Or the amount of deaths as a result of people getting mauled by whatever, block-headed dog or whatever type of dog you were talking about.
2: Mm. Now, as I was quiet there, the Dugan News was
1: good job. Gold star.
2: Dugan News was different because I opened with the reason it was brought up is because John Barenthal, an interview had resurfaced of him talking about how pit bulls are racist. And I'm like, oh, that reminds me of some idiocy I've heard on this show.
6: Well, people who
4: say pit bull hatred, he says
6: people
4: is racist.
6: Right.
2: Thank you.
4: Yes. Pit bull is racist.
6: Pit bulls are racist.
2: I mean, probably too. So I said, oh, that reminds me of somebody I've heard. So I played that audio, which was different. That was a dumb actor agreeing with.
5: Oh, we got an email about it.
1: Yeah,
5: it
1: just came in.
2: And what Greg, unfortunately, when we bring up pit bulls and how deadly they are, he gets like tunnel vision and he doesn't think. And the reason I said cherry picking is because I was talking not about this dog trainer who's trained thousands of dogs and was talking about how the dogs like pit bulls have been bred to be aggressive and that's why they kill at such a high rate compared to other dogs. And when I said cherry picking, I was talking about how he was saying, well, I've had two pit bulls and they've never killed anybody yet. So that's what I was talking about.
4: Yeah, my dead one's about to kill somebody.
2: And so, but Greg, and again, he's not listening to the rest of that, again, super seasoned pit bull trainer, among other dog trainer, talking about how it doesn't matter. These dogs can overpower
1: so many
2: people.
1: So what I missed is the same old fight.
4: Same old thing.
1: Right. Okay. But someone said that Greg and Seabass were fighting. And
6: it got loud.
4: I asked what his end game was, and he said to ban the breed.
2: Right, which so many,
4: got,
2: which many countries
4: got
2: have
4: my
2: done.
4: Answer.
6: Which we did get a really interesting nugget that was going to be part of Seabass's platform if he ran for office.
5: To annihilate him.
2: Yes.
1: Right. Yeah. Oh, is that right?
2: Because Greg, again, he was full of logical fallacies that day. But one of them was, well... You can't say that unless you're actually going to go out there and do something about it. Show me the legislation. Go out and pitch. I was like, well, I was planning on doing that. I made steps to do that.
5: Yeah,
2: I'm actually
4: Did
2: working.
4: Did I say any of these words, Gina?
2: Yes.
4: Go out and show me that legislation.
2: Well, go
6: in
2: go
6: that
2: draft
6: he hadn't
2: it.
6: Done anything.
4: No, yeah, all exactly. I wanted to know was what is the end game for the pit bull?
6: No,
4: hatred?
6: You just
4: said
6: that several
4: times. Finally, after how many years of doing pit bull hatred, Dugan News, did we get the answer?
5: Yeah.
4: About 3 years it took to get the answer.
2: The point of the Dugan News was, which he's eardrumming closing, is I had a mega, mega, mega experienced dog trainer explain why pit bulls are not a safe breed for people to own. And he does that. Didn't hear any of that.
4: No.
2: Seabass sucks.
4: Nor did you, hearing that pit bull is not a breed.
2: You're
4: cherry picking.
2: No. That's not how, what that means. What the guy said, Greg, and the reason he...
1: So I guess it would be the elimination of multiple... If that's the rebuttal to that, I guess you're talking about the elimination of multiple...
6: The elimination
1: of all the block-headed dogs.
2: And here's the thing. The reason that guy said that I'm not... He said, I'm talking about all these big square-headed dogs is because he's heard the reply of, well, pit bull's actually not blah, blah, blah. He said, I don't care.
4: You're choosing not to hear the portion of his audio where he said the pit bull, out of the blue, could attack a family member. You're not hearing that any dog could do that.
2: But you didn't hear the rest of his audio where he said, and kill and maim to a much larger degree than other dogs do.
4: Right. Agreed. They're very strong.
2: So why are you bringing that up as a rebuttal?
1: I think this is a clip from your argument.
4: Let me finish! would not let me finish.
1: Well, Bort just said there's a clip in there if you want it.
2: There's another clip. If you go to Dugan
4: let
2: News.
4: Let me finish!
2: While you're in there, Woody, if you go to Dugan News, there's a song that was released about this.
4: Oh, it's so boring.
2: Go to my folder, Dugan News. It's like clip three.
4: Oh, so redundant.
2: But the point being is that I was bringing Greg's point up via this dumb actor who didn't know anything, mm-hmm. and rebutting it with just fact after fact after fact from a mega experienced guy,
4: sure.
2: from a guy who was sitting there training a pit bull, talking about how he's trained thousands of pit bulls.
6: But Seabass, is it possible that both can be true? Now, John Bernthal is saying that, and Greg's saying that because they have pit bulls that are sweet and adorable and have never hurt anyone.
4: Gina. It's if you have a favorite band and somebody else doesn't like your favorite band, mm-hmm. are you going to stop liking that band? No. You're free to hate pit bulls all day. I love them.
2: My point is, Greg.
4: The end. And that's why I keep asking.
2: What's the end?
4: Go Seabass ahead and hate them.
1: Seabass says this is a good band.
4: I will
1: band.
4: Go ahead and love them. It's 3 minutes of boredom.
7: This video shows a guy being mauled by two pit bulls. A pit bull goes on the attack in New Jersey. It chased down this little girl.
2: Yep.
4: Oh, I wonder what's next.
8: The family who lives here says they've had the 12-year-old pit bull since it was a puppy it around children.
2: Okay.
8: But today it attacked a 5-year-old boy.
2: What?
4: So, can I
9: We've got three pit bulls attacking a child, swinging the child around by her face. Neighbors are attempting to get the dogs off.
4: Don't worry, Jeff. There's like three more minutes of it.
8: Pit bull attacks in the last year, but since then, they claim not much has been
10: when
8: done
10: is the
8: to
10: end
8: stop
10: game
8: the dogs
10: of the song?
8: From possibly attacking again.
11: An 11-year-old boy was attacked by a pet pit bull dog while he was playing at a park near his house.
1: Germany? Yeah. That's crazy.
4: Let me finish! Well, had you finished the song, you would have heard about a pit bull.
2: Here's the point, Greg, is I know I'm not going to convince you. That's not the point of having the discussion. The point is to reach the people who can be convinced. You are going to be, you got blinders on.
1: You missed out, Jeff.
4: Good luck on your class.
2: Another thing, too.
10: Never leaving again.
2: One of us is trying to literally save children's lives. Mm. The other person has blood on his hands.
4: I do.
2: So that is the difference.
1: Yeah. Is your dog racist?
6: Racist?
4: Is she racist?
2: Yeah. Dogs can be racist. We had a German shepherd at our frat house, and this is not an isolated story. I've heard many stories like this, who our mailman happened to be of a certain persuasion, and when his substitute was of a different persuasion, the dog did not bark at the substitute.
1: Do you remember Curb Your Enthusiasm? Yep. Larry had the racist dog.
12: Yep. I'm really sorry.
13: You know what's going on.
12: Huh?
13: You have a racist dog. The dog hates black people. There, you trained the dog to hate black people?
12: No, I didn't train it to hate black people.
13: Has it barked at any white people?
12: Well, he hasn't barked at any
13: white
12: people.
13: Exactly. Your dog is racist.
12: Sheriff's racist?
13: Sheriff? That's a word of a racist dog. Sheriff the f***ing dog that eats black people. What the f***, man? I'll tell you what. I am not bringing my black ass back up into this f***hole until y'all get rid of that Klan dog.
6: Sheriff's
2: I have met racist dogs. That is not a lie. Yeah. That happens.
1: No. You know what I didn't hear Larry say? I did not hear Larry say,
4: let me finish!
1: Not once.
4: Well, he wasn't being interrupted. No.
1: 877-44-WOODY. Text over to 22987. We'll be right back.
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1: Nice.
0: And getting this week out of the way, man, into the weekend. Thank you for being here. Woody, Greg, Menace, yep. Gina Grad. Yeah. Phones open, 877-44-WOODY. Text us over to 22987. Friday check-ins. Hit us up, who you are, where you are around town, listening to The Point and the Woody Show this afternoon. Not a ton of stuff really kind of going on in the news. Nothing really worth mentioning. It's just the typical St. Louis murder and crime.
2: Sure.
0: You know? But Schnucks is rolling out a new AI-powered assistant on its website and its app. So it'll help you with meal planning, savings, cooking tips, dietary guidance. This is the kind of news we got today, guys.
1: All right. Mm-hmm.
0: So it can personalize meal ideas based on what you need and what your budget is. Even let you do the digital coupon thing that you could use to check out. And so, I mean, look, this is a nice way to use AI.
1: I think.
2: Of course.
0: I'm not sure. That wasn't a job before. It wasn't like they had somebody there to give you meal ideas.
3: Right. Yeah.
2: It's kind of the thing that Amazon does.
0: Yeah. Help you save a little money because everybody's looking to do that. And make some dinner at home, you know?
1: Yeah.
0: And one more food news related piece of news. The Taste of St. Louis Festival is under new ownership. The event, which has been around for years, but because of the sale, the festival was so late in the summer that the new owners decided there's not going to be one this year.
3: Oh.
0: But they plan to host one, Taste of St. Louis, in the fall of next year. They're also looking for a new venue. Mm-hmm. So there you go. That's what we got.
3: Okay. Long time
0: other than that, it's all murder and crime.
2: Okay.
0: In the news today. Okay. And it's Friday. We're not interested in entertaining all that. 877-44-WOODY. Text over to 22987. This is The Warning. It's Kerosene. 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

0: a Friday.
1: Yeah.
0: There are rules. Mm-hmm. This is a nom, Donnie. Yeah.
2: Strict.
1: Yes.
0: There are rules. Yeah. A tradition here on The Woody Show. Fridays, we have our dumbass contest. And today's dumbass contest is the
3: D-U-I-Q.
0: D-U-I-Q. 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Seabass, explain the game to everybody, please.
4: I found a very drunk person and asked them just the easiest questions in the world. You play not by answering the questions, because you're like, I'm sober, I know the answer. You guess whether the drunk person knows, and if you can guess correctly two times out of three, you win.
0: All right, let's say hello to Jonathan. Yo, what's good, Jonathan?
5: Boy. Woody Show.
0: What up?
5: Love you guys.
0: Well, we love you. Thank you for listening.
1: I love you more.
0: We're going to play the DUIQ. Now, before we get to the questions that actually count towards you winning a prize, we're going to get to know this drunk, get a better idea just how with it or unwith it they are. And who is this person, Seabass?
4: It's Corinthia, and she is out with family. She's left some family behind. It's a whole family affair she's going to tell us about.
0: All right, here's Corinthia.
6: Well, tonight is my sister's birthday. Yes.
7: What?
6: She is turning, what, 28?
8: Seven, bitch.
6: Look, she know. Go ahead, you know.
9: Now, where's your little kids?
6: Oh, my kids are at home with my sister.
9: So do you have to be more responsible when you have kids at home when you go out drinking?
6: Yes, you do have to be more responsible, but I'm with a group of my sisters, so I know they're going to take care of me.
9: What have you all been drinking tonight?
6: Patron, champagne, and that's about it. We've been missing Patron and champagne, period. It's delicious. We've been drinking that all night.
0: Oh, yeah.
1: Okay. Ooh, not too crazy.
0: How old are you?
6: Well, tonight is my sister's birthday. She is turning, what, 28?
8: Seven, bitch.
1: Seven, bitch. I love
0: seven,
1: that.
0: Seven, bitch. That's funny. All right, so there you go. There she is. Now, Jonathan, that's who we're dealing with as we get into the questions here. Now, just for fun, we're going to guess if Sammy and Men of Stone Cold Sober will know the answers. And you know what? You could throw myself in there as well. Half these I don't really know. But here we go. Question number one. I know, right? Question number one, D-U-I-Q.
9: What land does the train go to in Mr. Rogers' Neighborhood?
0: Easy.
7: Yeah.
4: Super easy.
0: That one. Even I know that one.
2: That one I don't know.
4: I don't want to.
2: I don't
7: what?
2: Know either.
7: You know.
1: I don't know either.
7: You won't be surprised
0: what?
7: When you hear it.
0: What? Yeah. You don't know.
1: I didn't watch Mr. Rogers.
2: I could. Well, later.
7: Yeah, having a kid in the house, you know it.
4: Is
0: wow.
4: it, Gina, you might know. Is
0: but
4: it,
0: you were a person of a certain age. I mean, Mr. Rogers, Sesame Street, those two things were
2: they,
0: it.
2: They were on. I don't recall watching either of those shows, to be honest.
1: I watched Sesame Street, Electric Company, but I never watched Mr. Rogers. He always gave weird vibes.
7: Yeah, it was a little creepy.
0: No.
7: But I still know
0: how
7: it.
0: How dare you?
10: He's a goat, dude.
0: All right. All right, I will say.
10: You're saying Mr. Rogers is not a goat, Seabass?
4: I hate the word. Stop using it, everyone.
10: Yeah.
4: Which they are. As predicted, the word's going.
10: Okay, but it can't go for Mr. Rogers? You can't give that a pass?
4: Stop being such a hack.
10: Hack?
4: Short for hack need.
10: Okay, well, what would you call Mr. Rogers then?
4: If he's not a goat.
7: How about a pioneer?
4: Yeah, there you go.
10: Yeah, okay, a pioneer.
2: Is Captain Kangaroo a goat?
7: No.
10: Is
7: he iconic?
0: He'd be an OG.
4: No. What about Mr. Wizard?
7: Oh, yeah. I love Mr. Wizard.
10: Right. I would say Captain Kangaroo was a hack.
4: That's not what it means, Menace.
10: Yeah.
0: Right.
10: he was.
0: Sammy, no. Menace. Man. Mm. I'll say yes for Menace.
10: All right.
0: And then no for Corinthia.
7: I don't have a good feeling about this. I feel like it should be easy, but I'm going triple no.
0: Triple no. Greg Gorey?
2: I'm thinking triple no as well.
0: All right. Jonathan, what do you think? Yes or no?
11: I'm going to say no. She sounds like she's young.
0: Okay. Mm-hmm. Question number one, D-U-I-Q.
9: What land?

0: end does the train go to in Mr. Rogers' neighborhood?
1: Sammy.
2: Trolleyland?
1: Trolleyland.
2: Oh, interesting.
1: Menace.
3: I put Storyland.
1: Storyland. Oh, both okay. Incorrect. It's the land of make-believe.
4: I was going to guess. I was going to say.
5: As I said, when you hear it, you'll know.
1: Can you name?
4: No.
1: Who lives in the land of make-believe? Name some of the characters that live in the land of make-believe.
4: Debbie Downer.
5: They're terrifying looking.
3: The tiger, right? The little tiger.
2: The little puppet tiger?
3: Yeah.
1: They're all puppets.
2: Yeah. There was a scary lady with a bat.
1: Lady Lane Fairchild.
5: Yeah.
3: The black mailman.
1: The what?
5: That's Pee-wee's playhouse.
2: That he washed his feet with or put his feet in the pool with.
3: Yeah.
2: It's iconic.
5: No, but that wasn't a main character. That was... They're just talking about clips from Instagram.
1: Lady Lane Fairchild.
5: Yeah. Lady Eberly.
1: Yeah.
6: Is... Now, from what I understand, in Daniel Tiger, which is the animated spinoff, it's the neighborhood of make-believe. Is that correct? Okay. So you still... Even if you're younger, you're familiar with the concept.
5: Daniel Tiger was still
1: one of the OG
5: hand puppets.
1: I thought it was
5: cool
1: he had that, like, trolley train that would leave his living room and go...
5: Yeah, that's when you said trolley. I was like, you're
2: I knew it was a trolley. That's why I was like, he said train, and I know it's a trolley.
1: All right. So, double no in here. Let's go question number one for Corinthia here on the DUIQ.
0: What land does the train go to in Mr. Rogers' neighborhood?
7: Time.
0: The land of time.
7: You know, that's where the dinosaurs... the land of time. You don't remember the land of time.
0: Do they have dinosaurs in Mr. Rogers' neighborhood?
7: Wait, no!
1: Handyman Joe.
5: Oh, right. Time.
1: What's his last name?
5: I have no idea.
1: Come on. Joe Negri.
5: No idea.
2: I think she meant land before time.
5: I think
2: with
5: she
2: the
1: Speedy
2: dinosaurs.
1: Delivery. That was the delivery guy. His name was?
4: Speedy Gonzalez?
3: Yeah.
1: Oh, come on, you guys.
5: I only watched it as an adult with a child.
1: But that was Daniel Tiger's neighborhood. Yeah. That's different.
5: No, but the kid, it was obsessed with the old Mr. Rogers.
1: Oh, really?
5: Yeah.
1: Yeah.
5: The best one is when, what's her name? The Wicked Witch from...
1: The woman who played the Wicked Witch in the original Wizard of Oz.
5: Yeah, and tries to unscare the children. Like, look, it's just a fake cape.
1: I do like it when people try to troll people online and they put the little, like, what is it, GIF or JIF, whatever you call it, with Mr. Rogers putting the clown mask on.
5: Oh, yeah.
1: Ooh, that's pretty funny.
6: I forgot about X the Owl.
1: Oh, yeah. The Owl?
6: Yeah.
1: Mm-hmm.
5: Yeah.
1: Yeah. All right. Let's see. Question number two, DUIQ.
0: What is 250 plus 350?
6: All right. Okay. Special level of difficulty. No pens.
1: Oh, yeah.
6: Put the pens down. Pretend you're out on the street, and I'm asking you, just like this lady.
1: Yeah. All right. Question number two, DUIQ.
0: What is 250 plus 350?
1: Sammy.
2: 600.
1: Menace.
3: Correct. 600.
1: Oh. The answer is 600.
6: Look at you, girls.
1: I don't want him to have too much time to think about it.
5: Yeah,
6: good, smart.
1: But in the spirit of the contest. All right, but do we think that our friend Corinthia is going to know this? I'm going to say no.
5: No.
1: I think too much Patron.
5: Yeah, there's no
4: way. You know what? I'm going to go yes.
1: You think?
4: Yeah.
5: Wow.
4: Ooh, she can do it.
1: Ooh.
4: She can do it.
1: Now, Jonathan, if you get this right, you'll be the winner on this round of the DUIQ. What do you think? Yes or no?
8: I'm going to go with no. She's too inebriated.
1: Mm-hmm. All right. Question number two, DUIQ.
0: What is 250 plus 350?
7: 250,
9: 550. Now, if I gave you that much money, what can I get for that?
7: No, I'm not. A date.
5: Oh.
4: That's right.
3: Nice.
1: Yeah.
4: Date. All right,
5: out of curiosity.
6: Is she worth it? No.
5: How did you guys calculate that in your head?
2: I added the 200 and 300, which is 500, and then the 50s together.
5: That's what I did, too.
1: Nice.
5: Yeah, that's what I was wondering if anyone else did
1: that. Nice work, Sammy.
6: And Menace, you did it by copying Sammy?
3: No, it's just 600.
1: That's what I was going to say.
6: Thank you.
2: He's a photographic memory.
1: Yeah. Well, Jonathan, congratulations. You're the winner here on the DUIQ.
5: All right.
3: Yeah.
8: Thank you. You know, by the way, this is my birthday today, by the way.
1: Oh, today's your birthday.
8: Yeah.
10: 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We'll be right back. Something takes a part of me. Something lost and never seen.

0: 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Everything Alternative, one of Greg's favorites, Korn, Freak on a Leash.
1: Yep.
0: A lot of way back stuff coming up at 6. Hopefully at that point you're officially into your weekend. Mm-hmm. I would hope so.
2: Yeah.
0: At this point. But thank you for being here, helping us get through this Friday together. Way back at 6, coming up at 6. 877-44-WOODY. If you want to call in, text in, Friday check-ins. Over to 22987. Let us know who you are, where you're at, where you're listening to The Woody Show this afternoon, any kind of exciting weekend plans you got. Someone, something you'd like to have us mention, just hit us up with that check-in over to 22987. I did want to give a shout-out to the fellows over at Kenrick's.
1: Oh, yeah.
0: Mike and Steve and all the dudes over at Kenrick's.
1: Rules.
0: Go get loaded up on some meats
1: mm-hmm.
0: that you could be grilling this weekend. I don't care how you do it. Smoke them,
3: yeah.
0: grill them, green egg them.
3: Do it.
4: Braise them.
0: Yeah, whatever. Yeah, Kenrick's also good, the K Cafe.
4: Yeah, yeah.
0: You know, if you want to stop in for lunch or something. Not an official sponsor. They used to be a long time ago, but I just love those guys.
3: Yeah.
0: They certainly should be a sponsor.
3: Oh, that's great.
0: Yeah, shout out to Kenrick's. Go get yourself some Ozark grillers, you know what I'm saying? All right, so Cage the Elephant, this is Beaches in Tennessee. It is The Woody Show. It's 105.

0: I had it, and then the thought, poof, uh-huh. just disappeared.
1: Oh, no.
0: I forget what I wanted to bring up.
1: Yeah,
0: damn
1: here
0: it.
1: We are.
0: Yeah. Ugh.
2: Hate that.
0: Damn. What was it? Hold on. Hold on.
2: Do you have a stack of papers?
0: Oh, no, I got something else. When we were just talking to somebody off the air, it reminded me, like, oh, yeah, I wanted to bring that up. And now I forget what it was. Damn it.
1: Oh, no.
0: Brain fart. Who cares? All right. Moving on. We were talking about first class, and some people say that first class is not worth it.
3: Right.
0: We were
3: overrated.
0: Talking, what's that?
3: Overrated.
0: Yeah, that it's overrated. It's basically just a bigger seat.
1: A seat you can fit in.
0: Yeah, we were playing that clip mm-hmm. from the comedian Joe DeRosa.
1: Oh, you're right.
0: Sorry. Yeah, he was the one I was talking about.
4: Everything
0: that.
4: Is a hustle. Quality. Quality is a hustle. It's fake. Doesn't exist. First class is a perfect example of what I'm talking about. First class sucks. It's a chair you can fit in. That's it. That's all it is. But they make coach class so utterly that by the time you get up to first class, you're like, oh my God, this is fantastic. My kneecaps aren't turning inside out from the seat in front of me. I get free orange juice before takeoff? What am I, a princess? This was definitely worth an extra $1,700 to Tampa.
0: That's Joe DeRosa. So what's a luxury? This is the question. What's a luxury that you stopped wanting after you first experienced it?
5: Mm. Like, all right. Ooh, that's hard to tell because I kind of love luxury.
0: I mean, who doesn't?
5: It's usually the other way around. It's like, oh, I can't go back to the other way.
0: Yeah, true. You get spoiled on something.
1: Like,
0: oh,
1: yeah,
0: for sure.
1: This wasn't as great as I thought it would be.
5: I almost never have done this in my life, but name brand clothes.
0: Yeah, oh. Like designer clothes.
5: Fully not worth any. It's just a price tag.
6: The thousands.
0: Yeah, I mean, doesn't the excitement kind of go away after the purchase? Like, I could see where it'd be like, oh my God, I'm getting a whatever.
1: Yeah.
7: Balenciaga. Uh-huh.
0: Yeah, whatever it is. But then once mm-hmm. you have it, just now you're like, oh, man, did I really spend that much money on
1: yeah.
0: it?
1: Yeah, all the regret.
5: Just like, I remember my girlfriend in college taking me to Abercrombie because she wanted, because that was the thing.
0: Yeah.
5: I was like, this is not worth $45.
0: Yeah.
6: One my thing, mom yes, can make that.
5: Exactly. Thank you.
0: And I've only had this a number, like a small number of times where I've been somewhere where there was bottle service.
5: Oh yeah,
0: you know,
2: I only did that
6: is
2: once.
6: Not worth it at all.
0: Not worth it. Like that, yeah. that same bottle of Tito's.
6: The $45 Sky Vodka is $600.
0: Yeah.
1: What you're really paying for is to be able to sit down.
7: Yeah,
1: that's all
7: yeah.
1: that is.
0: Yeah, without having to wait on the bartender.
2: And you get sparklers on the bottles.
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0: 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Everything alternative. We are, or I guess we were, the Woody Show. Because that's it.
1: Gotta go.
0: That's going to do it for this hour. That's going to do it for today's show. That's it for the week and into the weekend. Back on Monday with an all-new show. 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
2: Yep.
0: Hope you guys have a great weekend, whether you're going to Guns N' Roses on Sunday at Busch Stadium or maybe out to Riz's birthday bash.
1: Yeah.
3: Nice.
0: Tomorrow night out of Del Mar Hall and Pinup Bowl. Happy birthday to our friend Rizzuto.
1: Happy birthday,
0: little buddy. All right, well, I think that's pretty much it. Way Back at 6 is up next. Yeah, other than that, I think we're good. Thank you so much for giving The Woody Show some of your valuable time this week. You know we love and appreciate you for that. The rest of you guys can suck it. Catch you back here on Monday. Have a great weekend. SMD double M.
4: Bye. 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

And Mike D from the Beasties will be releasing his first solo album on August the 28th. And if you're a Beastie fan and have not heard Mike D's new stuff, you got it. It's fantastic. Way back at six. And Nirvana

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1: The cast of the upcoming Smokey and the Bandit series that's being filmed right here in Missouri was on the show on Friday. 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It's Riz's birthday bash weekend. We'll see you at Pinup Bowl and Del Mar Hall for the big party festivities, and then right back here at 6 a.m. on Monday, Riz's actual birthday, where we recap it all. 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

97 The Point, St. Louis. I hope you have an absolutely bananas fantastic weekend. 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
7: I love days like these at the pool, but my moderate to severe plaque psoriasis can sometimes take me out of the moment. I'm ready to make a splash with clearer skin thanks to SKYRIZI, risankizumab riza. SKYRIZI is a prescription-only injection for adults who are candidates for systemic or phototherapy. At 4 months, most people saw 90% clearer skin when measured from head to toe, and many were even 100% plaque-free. People also saw significant improvement in psoriasis symptoms of pain, redness, itching, and burning.
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